0: love me, Lord.
1: And he's Tarun Wells with a great reminder for us all that we are loved by God. He loves you today. And we are so excited because this is Remathon 2026.
2: Oh, my goodness.
1: Oh, we are just hitting close now on a matching challenge. Now, we've got a couple more gifts that are coming through the system. Yeah, so don't worry. If you're on
2: the landing page already or if you're on the phone. Yeah. I don't know how you're hearing us, but continue that. That will still go through the system. But we do have a little bit of an update that we want to give.
1: Well, I'm just going to go and do some adding on here because we need to add on what has been matched so far. So but maybe we can give a thanks to some of the gifts that have come in.
2: Let's do that. I want to say a massive thanks to Erin from Cessnock, her gift of $50.
1: Hey.
2: She says, thank you for the frontline ministry you guys are doing. Yeah. It's our pleasure and our honour, and thank you for supporting us, Erin.
1: Yeah.
2: We want to say a big thank you to
1: Aaron and Kiralee of Darlington. Thank you so much for your gift of $500.
2: Oh,
1: that has
2: amazing.
1: Been doubled.
2: Fantastic.
1: We've got also, I don't know if this is the same Kiralee or a different Kiralee, but another Kiralee here with a gift of $150.
2: Incredible. Thank you so much, Michael of Cardiff South. $111.
1: Hey, also a big shout out to Kylie of Lambton. Thank you so much for your gift of $50. Now, over these last 10, 15 minutes or so, we have had a generous supporter who has been matching all these gifts that have been coming in. And Chloe, they are honouring that. And we said there was a lot of capacity here. I think it was up to $50,000 worth of matching they were happy to do.
2: Yeah.
1: And we want to say a big thank you because we had a gift come in from Saltash, and they have just given us a gift of $3,000.
2: Whoa! That in combination with a few other anonymous gifts that have come in, and they will all be matched because we had that only open for 10 minutes, has meant, Aaron, very impressive. Everybody, we've done a milestone.
1: Yes, we've hit a major milestone right now. Can I take a moment to say that we are currently sitting on $302,649. Hey! Incredible. Yes, we have smashed through that 300K mark now as we continue on our way. Thank you, everyone, who has given so far. Look, the giving shouldn't stop there because we're still on our way to that $500,000, believing for over and above that by June 30 this year.
2: Look, we are just about to hit supporter number 750.
1: Oh.
2: Will you be the 750th supporter? Take that spot.
1: Yeah.
2: Go online right now, reemafm.com.au. 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
1: Who will be our 750th supporter? It could be you right now. We'd love to hear from you. 1-300-777-997 or reemafm.com.au. We're going to head out of here now, Chloe. We're going to hand it over to the amazing Ken Robinson.
2: Well, Ken usually has a beautiful devotional that happens at around about this time. Well, you're going to get him live for the next couple of hours with special guest Emma Griffin.
1: Yes, from Youth Alive. 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
5: In this bulletin, much-needed help on the way for Venezuela and the cost of university degrees increasing. With more, I'm Tracy Weir. Overseas first off, and the United States is launching immediate aid to Venezuela following yesterday's double fatal earthquakes. 188 people are confirmed dead. Secretary of State Marco Rubio insists the disasters won't derail the ongoing democratic stabilization process in the region, and the Trump administration is strictly focused on the humanitarian crisis.
0: I don't think we're analyzing it through that lens. Obviously, it's a setback in that regard, but we're going to get through it, and I think Venezuela is going to emerge stronger from it despite the tragedy that it's confronting right now.
5: Russia and China have also pledged to help with the rescue missions. Returning home and university students will pay more for a degree next year. Carolee Katsambanis has details.
6: Australian uni fees are up 3.5%. Prices published for 111 different courses next year have raised eyebrows among students. News Corp says for the first time, law, business and arts degrees will cost more than $55,000, deliberately made more expensive to try and discourage more students from enrolling due to a glut of graduates. While the cheapest degrees for nursing, teaching, IT and agriculture cost just $15,000.
5: Carolee Katsambanis. More than 3 months after the Great Western Highway in New South Wales was closed at Victoria Pass, construction firm Seymour White has been awarded the contract to repair the key road. Major work on a new bridge structure over Mitchell's Causeway is set to begin next month, with the vital transport link expected to reopen by mid-next year. Olympic authorities have flagged safety concerns over hosting the 2032 rowing events in Queensland's Fitzroy River in Rockhampton, warning a single crocodile attack could spell the end of the games. It comes after officials were advised the animals would not be kept behind fences during the events, with wildlife rangers monitoring the area. The recently released Australian Christian Freedom Index report, documenting the surge in anti-Christian sentiment across the nation, found Christian schools at the forefront of the hostility. One of its authors, Warwick Marsh, read a note from one of the 10,000 respondents describing the plight of these schools to Vision Radio.
7: My wife works as a teacher in a Christian school. They are under constant attack in the newspaper and have a team of lawyers fending off parents and members of the community against claims of discrimination. The constant attack have led the Christian school to allow kids to wear religious jewellery and turbans for other gods while denying Christian kids to wear crosses. Christian schools are struggling. They really are code red.
5: Warwick Marsh says Christian schools are feeling incredible internal pressure as well as external pressure from the governments. To sport, and the Socceroos have suffered an injury blow ahead of the match against Paraguay today. Coach Tony Popovich confirming defender Jacob Italiano has joined Matthew Leckie in the casualty ward. NRL and the Titans are bracing for a Bulldogs onslaught when they go head-to-head tonight. Both sides sprung top four upsets last week. Titans coach Josh Hannay says his team is feeling confident but knows that Stephen Crichton poses a threat.
8: Obviously, Crichton hasn't played a lot of six at NRL level, but he stepped in there last week and did a job, and he's a quality player, so they'll come up here full of confidence, but so are we.
5: Last night, South Sydney beat Parramatta 32-12. And Essendon is set to welcome back a host of players for Sunday's game against North Melbourne, including Andrew McGrath, Darcy Parrish and Jai Caldwell. Archie Roberts could make a shock return in a fortnight after dislocating his shoulder before the bye. That's the latest Vision National News. I'm Tracy Weir.
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16: And the weather for this Friday, the 26th of June. Well, for the Hunter, expect a top of 17 in Cessnock and Maitland, up to 18 in Singleton, partly cloudy with a chance of a shower. Heading up to Port Stephens, a few clouds around with a chance of a shower. Tops of 16 in Nelson Bay and 17 in Raymond Terrace. Heading out to Newcastle, partly cloudy with a possible shower. A top of 16 while Wallsend reaches 17. Lake Macquarie, including Toronto, partly cloudy with a chance of a shower and a top of 17 degrees. And finally, heading down to the Central Coast, you can expect a few showers with a top of 17 at Gosford and 16 at the entrance. Overall, a cool winter's day with patchy showers, especially near the coast. I'd suggest you keep a jacket handy. That's the weather this Friday, the 26th of June, right here on Rima 99.7, where we are speaking live. And a very good morning to you. It's nice to be with you on this Friday, the 26th of June. Hasn't it been an exciting week? There's been so much happening here at Rima. At this stage, do you know that 750 people? We have an audience of 81,000 listeners right across the Hunter, down the Central Coast and beyond. And out of those 81,000, 750 people have heard the call of Christ. And they said, you know what? I'm going to get behind Remathon 2026. You just heard earlier in the break before Chloe and Aaron finished their show, a donor came in with $3,000. So my question to you is, have you been a regular listener to Rema? What has Rema meant to you? You know, we live in a world, I don't think people often realise this, but the majority, 99.9% of the media is secular. We are so blessed to live in an area where we can actually celebrate Christ, where we can actually worship with Christian music on a daily basis. So if you've been really enjoying Rema, if it's been really speaking to you, can I suggest that you get involved today? If you'd like to make a donation, go to reemafm.com.au or you can telephone this number, 1300 777 997, 1300 777 997. And by the way, you probably at this time of the day, you would be listening now on a regular basis to my daily devotional. That's right. My name is Ken Robinson. I've been here at Rema for the past 2.5 years, every Sunday morning, 6 a.m. to 9, doing Sunday mornings. It's such a thrill to be in here celebrating Remathon 2026. And normally this time of the day, you'd be listening to my daily devotional. But as Aaron and Chloe said, I'm here live. And you know what? I am sitting across a delightful person. This lady has got the most amazing smile. This lady has been impacted by Rema since she was a little girl. Her name is Em. She works for Youth Alive New South Wales. Welcome to the show.
17: Hello. Happy to be here.
16: Now, I understand we were talking earlier before we came into the studio. Going back to the Denison Street days.
17: Yep.
16: You were a little girl that after school, you used to come into the station. Tell us about that.
17: I did. So as long as I can remember, Rima FM has actually been a part of my world. I had the privilege of growing up, not just with it in the car or at home, on the radio and those kinds of things, but my granddad actually was the station manager for a number of years. And so I used to spend quite a bit of time in the offices at Denison Street. I remember hiding under his desk and going into the studio and putting headphones on back in the days where like Eben and Doogie Marks used to be around in the office a fair bit. I remember when Aaron first started and thinking that he was a giant because I was so small at the time, actually. But
16: so how old were you at that stage?
17: I would have been maybe 7 or 8 years old.
16: Wow, yeah. Here you are all these years later.
17: I know, not a day has passed, right? I still look fantastic. Just as young.
16: I'll tell you what. You definitely have got a face for television. I've got a face for radio, so...
17: Oh, I love that, though. At least you know you've got the voice for it.
16: I don't know about that. I'm doing my little bit. But, you know, you have an amazing impact because as well as working for Youth Alive New South Wales, you were saying that your husband and yourself, you're involved in ministry.
17: Yeah.
16: And you've got two kids of your own.
17: We do.
16: Right? So it would be very easy Friday nights to just go, okay, I've had a tough week. I just want to spend time with my family.
17: Yeah.
16: But every Friday night, you're making a difference in the youth of our city. What are you doing on Friday nights?
17: Friday nights, my husband and I, we're youth pastors over at Live Free Church in Adamstown. And so we spend our Friday nights with lots of different young people whom we love. It is boisterous and it is loud and it is chaotic and it is fun, but it is a privilege to get to sit in that space. And so we are incredibly blessed to have people around us that actually are like a village for us to look after our kids on a Friday night, to be able to go and actually bless the young people of our city. It's a privileged space. We love it.
16: Now, you've got an amazing history. Your granddad was a station manager here at Rima. Rima's now been, I don't know if you're aware of this, been going for 40 years, which is really amazing because...
17: It's been my whole life.
16: I wish I could say that. It's only part of my life. you're at the right end of the ship, let me tell
17: like
16: you.
17: It. I'd like
16: to be going your direction, not mine. But, you know, it's amazing because my wife and I, we've got four kids, we moved up here 20 years ago and, you know, we lived in Sydney and there was nothing like this. I mean, there's hope in Sydney, but it's a different radio station to this. Mm. And I've just been amazed in the 2.5 years that I've been here. I mean, one of the things I love doing on a Sunday morning is praying for people. Mm. And the amount of people, and just earlier on, one of our supporters came into the studio and she said, "You're Ken Robinson." I said, "Yes." And I thought, "Oh my God, have I done something wrong?" And she said, "No, I listen to you every Sunday morning. And I love the fact that you actually pray for people."
17: Mm, so
16: do you know, we live in a world where you're not allowed to pray for a lot of people.
17: Yeah.
16: We live in a world where they're trying to, in many parts of Australia and different parts of the world, they're trying to ban scripture classes in school.
17: Mm.
16: And, you know, people often say to me, you know, I've had a daughter, Victoria, who's had a brain tumor now for 16 years. Mm. She's been through 2 brain surgeries, multiple rounds of chemos, over 50 MRIs, and she has a full-on faith. And as you can imagine, that's impacted our family a lot. And a lot of people say to me, you know, why do you believe in God? Mm. And I said, well, God's kept our family together.
17: Yeah.
16: Because I remember when she was first diagnosed and she had the 8.5 hours of brain surgery, we went on a camp quality weekend. And they had a session for the parents of kids with cancer. And they said, you've got to be really protective of your marriage because about 80% of marriages that go through this, they just don't make it. And we've been doing this for 16 years. And people say to us, how can you be so positive about your faith? And I go, well, day one, I was told my daughter would not make it.
17: Mm.
16: Had the same surgery again. Second time I was told she would not make it. But she's living, breathing, laughing life, and God is blessing her. Mm-hmm. And so I love working at Rima 99.7 because I just love the fact that it is teaching us how to live our faith.
17: Mm.
16: But you know what? Without the support of listeners like you, where would we be? I mean, our aim is to raise $500,000. And it seems like a lot, but in actual fact, when you think of commercial radio where they run millions of dollars of budget, the fact that we can run a radio station like this, but without your donation, without your support, we can't do it. Now, as I said, Em, 750 people have donated.
17: That's it.
16: We're currently sitting at $302,799. We've got $197,000 to go. I'm just thinking, Em. Now, we've got an audience, they tell me, of around about 81,000 people.
17: Okay.
16: 750 people. Surely there must be some people.
17: Surely you would think so.
16: Yeah. You know what I mean? Like, there's some people who've been blessed by this station. I mean, I know people at my church, I go to Macquarie Life Church, and they listen every day. This is what they have on in the house on a regular basis. Mm. So if God's putting it on your heart this morning, and if Rema has been blessing you, just imagine for a moment if it just didn't continue.
17: Yeah.
16: Because if you went to mainstream media, you will not get this message. So for it to continue, we need people like you to support us. So if God's putting it on your heart to give a donation, look, we're talking about $150. The reason why he's saying that is if you divide the 500,000 by 150, well, it's not a lot of people. But you know what? I believe every donation counts. It's like every prayer counts. And you know what? Can I ask you a favour? Maybe you don't have the financial resources to actually donate, maybe. But you know what you can do? You can pray. It says where two or more are gathered together as one, God is present. God's putting on my heart right now, I believe that there are Christians right across the Hunter who are listening to this broadcast. I believe that there are Christians right now who would love to see us reach the $500,000 goal. And you know what? It is not about money. It's just simply the resources to continue this broadcast. It's not about money. It's simply the ability to play music that has a life-changing impact. Mm. And so, Em, would you mind praying for us? Because I really believe it says in the Word where two or more are gathered together as one. You and I are here in the studio. And I believe that there are many Christians out there. Would you pray that if God's put it on their heart, that you would give them the courage to pick up the telephone number? The number to call is 1-300-777-997, or you can go to our website, reamafm.com.au. But I'm really believing, one of the guys outside before we came in the studio said, Ken, wouldn't it be fantastic if we reached $500,000 this week?
17: Mm.
16: So, Em, would you mind giving us a...
17: I would love to. Yeah. I would love to. And you know what? I think it's this idea, right, that doesn't matter how big or how small, right? We
16: Correct.
17: All have something that we can bring.
16: Even right? $5.
17: That's exactly right. It's exactly right. It's a coffee, the cost of a coffee.
16: Correct.
17: You know, and so it's definitely possible to keep something that is actually speaking life and speaking wisdom and speaking truth into people's world every single day. And so, yeah, let me pray. Beautiful. Lord God, I just want to thank you that you are a good and faithful God, Lord. We thank you for the resources that are available to us, Lord Jesus, for what you have blessed us with. And so, Lord, I just pray, Lord God, over the people who are listening right now, Lord Jesus, that if they have the means, Lord Jesus, to be able to sow into this ministry, Lord God, this ministry that reaches far and wide across the Hunter region, Lord God, I pray, Lord Jesus, that you would just make it clear, Lord, what it is, Lord God, that you are calling them to do, Lord, that they would feel that impression, that they would feel that confirmation, Lord Jesus, of where their finances should go, where their prayers should go, where their time should go. Lord, we thank you for the opportunity that we have, and we just pray, Lord God, over this goal of 500,000, Lord God. We pray, Lord Jesus, that that you would just open a door, Lord God, where we can see that reach, Lord God, and we can see this ministry continue to prosper and just to hear the fruitful testimony that comes, Lord God, of when people are rallied around your word and when they spend time in your presence. So we thank you for that in your name. We pray. Amen.
16: Amen. You're with listening to M. Griffin from Youth Live New South Wales. I'm Ken Robinson. If you're not used to me, I regularly broadcast here every Sunday morning, 6 a.m. to 9 for Sunday mornings. And you might be, I don't know if you've been catching my daily devotional the week ahead, which has been running. It's off this week because we're doing this live. But next week I'm going to be talking at 10 minutes past 10. Every Monday to Friday you can catch my daily devotional. And I'm going to be talking about relationships. And I think that's what this whole Reamathon is about, because it is a relationship. We're all joining together. And as it says, we're two or more, God is present. The time is now 24 minutes past 10. 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

0: And 29 minutes past 10, that's Lena Crawford, and thank God. Hi, good morning, I'm Ken Robinson, and welcome to Remathon 2026. And I'm joined in the studio by Em Griffith from Youth Alive New South Wales. Now, Em, you have an interesting role. I mean, you're looking after teenagers, you're helping some of the kids in our community.
1: Yeah.
0: For those who may not know, what does Youth Alive actually do? And why is it such an important ministry for young people today?
1: Oh, I love it. Youth Alive is actually a national not-for-profit organisation, and it exists with the sole purpose to reach young people, to resource the local church, and actually to raise new leaders. And so everything that we do is actually about pointing young people back to Jesus. And as I said, we run across the whole of Australia, and then there is also, I guess, within each state, we've got a team of people that work. And as part of that, we've also got the Youth Alive Academy, which is all about resourcing and raising up those leaders and teaching them about how, you know, ministry life works and how you can actually use, you know, pastoral care skills or ministry in your everyday life. It's such an incredible thing. But Youth Alive exists really to champion the local church. You know, we know that the mission field in which we all operate, you know, it's different and unique wherever you are positioned. And so to be able to collectively come alongside and to resource local churches, but also provide opportunities where they can invite, you know, their friends to come to an event, you know, with the whole purpose of, you know, we're going to actually share the salvation message and just to get, and I guess, a picture of what it looks like when the church comes together as a whole, you know, that collaborative, unified kind of feel. And so, Youth Alive is a beautiful initiative, and it exists to, I guess, remind young people, particularly who are in their Christian walk, that the picture is so much bigger than what we just see in front of us. We are part of something bigger and greater. You know, you think of that verse where it's like, you know, we are the whole body of Christ. We're not just all a hand, we're not just all a foot, but we are collectively the body of Christ. And that really is, I guess, what we exist for, is to actually point people back to Jesus and to remind them that they're not doing the walk alone.
0: Now, the daytime you're at Youth Alive, your Friday nights, you with your husband, you're doing youth ministry.
1: Yeah.
0: But the rest of the week,
1: yes,
0: you've got a 3- and 5-year-old.
1: Yes.
0: Now, that's interesting, because I can remember when we first moved up here, our kids were a similar age. Seems like we're going back to the dark ages, a long time ago.
1: Oh, I love it.
0: And we used to get in the car. There's 4 kids and we had a people mover.
1: I love it.
0: And regularly of an afternoon when we'd take the kids swimming, we would listen to that program, Odyssey. You know?
1: Oh, Adventures in Odyssey.
0: Yeah,
1: I used
0: exactly.
1: to love that. I still listen to that with my kids now.
0: Yeah, and that really influenced our kids. And you know what my wife and I used to say, you know, this is really good because what there are the other influences. I mean, if you listen to some of the stuff that comes across commercial radio and television, I mean, it is really negative. I mean, some of the programs out there, you just like going, I don't want my kids being influenced by that. So based on the fact that you're working with the youth, and some of them are struggling, you're saying that some of the kids that you're struggling, they are struggling, but you're raising the next generation. In perspective of that and your experience with Rema, how does Rema play its part, do you think, in helping the youth of our community?
1: You know, I think that the thing that is unique about radio is that it can be invited into situations where other things can't. And so you think about, you know, when you get into the car with somebody, say, for example, they've had a tough day and you maybe get in the car and you put the radio on, or maybe you're at home and you're cleaning and you decide, oh, I'm going to put the radio on. I think it's the invitation into those vulnerable moments with people. And I think the thing that's so beautiful and unique about Rema is it's not just a platform where music is being played, but it's where life is actually being spoken. Truth and wisdom and encouragement. And so when you think about that, and you think about the vulnerable places that people sometimes find themselves in, and knowing how God sees each individual story, and he's a God that knows the details of our life, I think it's so beautiful when we have this thing that is prepared, right? We prepare, we plan, we do all of these bits and pieces, but God knows exactly what is needed for a moment. And so you might have a young person sitting in a car with somebody, they've just, you know, maybe been kicked out of school, or maybe it might be that there's been a tough situation with a group of friends or whatever it might be, and they get in the car and this is the music that comes on, or the encouragement that comes on, you know, Bible Bible verses being spoken over them. And it actually teaches them that in the strategies that we have, you know, I think about my upbringing as a young person, and my mum and dad would often have Rhema playing in the car. And for me, it taught me actually that, you know, when things are not going right, the difference that putting worship music on can actually make, or the difference that turning to the Word of God can actually make. You know, you don't think of it at the time as a young person, but realistically, I look at it now and I'm like, oh, well, Rhema FM was actually discipling me as a young person. And realistically, that's the beauty of what is possible through this kind of thing. And so I think it doesn't really matter what season of life we're in or what generation we're a part of, whether we're young or old or somewhere in between. It is the invitation into those vulnerable moments and going, you know what, I'm actually a beneficiary of actually receiving what God can do in that space.
0: So when you got the opportunity to come and do this today, I mean, you're incredibly busy. You're a full-time mum. You're working Youth Alive New South Wales.
1: Yeah.
0: Friday nights, I mean, you were sharing with me, you know, like at the end of the day, my husband works in IT. We come home, we get the kids sorted, then we go off to youth ministry.
1: Yeah.
0: What motivated you to do this? Because, I mean, you've got enough on your plate as it is. What motivated you to get behind Rhemathon 2026?
1: I think for me, it's always been a part of our story, really. And so I think, you know, looking back on it, I've never known a time where Rhema has not been on. I guess, like the table in some way or form. And it's looked different through every season of life. But I think for me to be able to support and back something that has actually sown so much into my own life and my own story, and to see the benefit that it still is having, you know, you think about, you know, what it looked like right at the beginning all the way through till now. And yeah, things have changed, but the message has stayed the same. It always points people back to Jesus. And so I think any goal, any task that really has Jesus at the center is worth supporting. And so whether it be that I'm in my work, or whether it be that I'm in my house, or whether it be that I'm with people, you know, there's opportunities where I can wear Jesus well, or I can point people back to Jesus, or I can support things that point people back to Jesus is a worthwhile part of my time. It's a privilege to build the kingdom.
0: And I think one of the things, it's so easy when something's around all the time to take things for granted.
1: Yeah.
0: Do you know what I mean?
1: Yeah, for sure.
0: I've met people who've been through divorce and they thought their marriage was going great. Mm. They were out paying the bills, doing all this stuff, and then one day came home and the wife had left.
1: Yeah.
0: And all of a sudden they realised that they hadn't been investing into what was really important. So that's a really good question, because, I mean, let's look at those kids, you know, who are being influenced. Your kids alone when they get in the car.
1: Mm.
0: I mean, you've got a choice. Commercial radio is not going to deliver a message like this.
1: No.
0: It's targeting an entirely different audience. What would it mean for you and your family and the youth of our city if we didn't have a Rhema FM 99.7?
1: I think it'd be a really sad space to sit in, to be quite honest. You know, you're so right in that sense of, I think it does get taken for granted. But when you take away something that is intentionally designed to encourage and to speak life and to sow into people, you notice its absence, right?
0: Yeah.
1: And so I definitely think that it would be felt if it wasn't here.
0: Yeah, because I know for a fact when I first started this program 2.5 years ago, Sunday mornings, One particular Sunday morning, it was I'm on air from 6 a.m. to 9. I leave. I get up at 4 a.m. It takes me forever to get ready. My wife sometimes says you're like a woman. The better time did you take to get ready? Anyway, I was driving up the bypass coming to the studio, and it was about 5:30. It was winter. It was really dark. And the Lord said to me, "I want you to pull over, and I want you to pray for your program."
1: Mm.
0: So here I am on the side of the bypass. Now, I've been in commercial radio, I can assure you, we never stopped to pray about the program, right? You just got the studio, did your bit, you went home. But this is different, because the Lord was saying that morning somebody was going to be impacted.
1: Mm.
0: And the following day, I shared some stuff on the radio that I wasn't planning on sharing.
1: Mm.
0: I prayed for people in a way that I hadn't planned. These are thoughts that came to me. The Lord just said, "Ken, I want you to put aside your plans this morning, and this is what I want you to do with my ministry."
1: So good.
0: And the following day I got a letter, 2-page letter, and for the previous 9 weeks that I'd been on air, I'd only been on air for 9 weeks, it turns out every week I'd spoken about something that spoke to this gentleman's life.
1: Wow.
0: And that week he came to our men's group.
1: So good.
0: He gave his life to the Lord. And he's now doing some amazing things. He works in prison ministry.
1: So cool.
0: And I think to myself now, I've known that gentleman. His name's Jason. He's, I'm actually going to be interviewing him this Sunday morning.
1: How cool.
0: On Sunday mornings about his prison ministry.
1: So good.
0: And I think to myself, what if there hadn't been a Rhema 99.7?
1: Dear.
0: What if I hadn't had the opportunity to pray on the way to the studio and share my faith? So if you are a great believer in Christian radio, if this radio station has been speaking into your life, would you be somebody who would join? So far, do you know what? We've had 751 people out of an audience of 81,000 people, and they've generously donated. We're sitting at $303,299. Our aim is $500,000. Now, Em, look, I failed at mass. But my thinking is if we've got an audience of 81,000 people and 751 can give $303,299, I have a feeling there might be a few people in the other crowd.
1: Oh, I think so. You're not wrong.
0: So do you know what? I'm going to ask Em to be the radio announcer now. I'm going to ask her to read that little sign out there. What does it say up there, Em, on the right-hand corner?
1: Oh, that's a good question. 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
0: And the time is now, what time is it? It's now 18 minutes to 11 if you're just joining us. My name's Ken Robinson. You probably catch me Sunday mornings here on Rhema 99.7. I do the Sunday morning program. And next week you can come back to my daily devotional the week ahead. But you know what? It is such a privilege to be here at Rhemathon 2026. I am joined by a delightful lady. Her name is Em Griffin. She works for Youth Alive New South Wales. But, you know, we were talking about the impact that Rhema makes, and she was sharing about a good friend of hers, Camilla Harrison.
1: Yes, Camilla Harrison.
0: And now Camilla she really believes in the ministry, I understand. She's a great supporter of Rema.
1: Yep.
0: And what did she say to you about coming on air today?
1: Oh, she didn't think that I would do a shout out. So I said, if I do a shout out for you, will you make a donation? And so she said, if I do her name on the radio, she was going to put a call in.
0: Okay, Camilla Harrison, the challenge is on. You can go to our telephone number, 1-300-777-997. So if you are near a lady by the name of Camilla Harrison right now.
1: On it.
0: And you're... You can see her going bright red because her name, Camilla Harrison, from North Lake Salvation Army,
1: that's
0: is that
1: correct,
0: right?
1: Yeah.
0: So, well, maybe some of the North Lake Salvation Army
1: the
0: people.
1: The Northie gang, get on
0: it. Yeah, maybe they could ring the number too. The telephone number to make your donation to Remathon 2026 is 1-300-777-997. But we're really hoping that today, God's put on my heart, Em just shared with me, I have this friend, Camilla Harrison. She is such a believer and such a faith-bearing person that she really motivated me to come into the studio today. And she said, if you're willing to step out, I'm willing to step out and make a donation. So if you'd like to join Camilla and maybe some of those people from North Lake Salvos, because I know the Salvation Army are big supporters of Rema.
1: They certainly are. They certainly are. There's some beautiful people over in that church that definitely support the cause and come on and do different bits and pieces throughout the week. So we're so grateful for Northies. Bless.
0: And so if any of you, including Camilla Harrison, I'm looking forward to speaking to you on the phone myself. The telephone number is 1-300-777-997. That is 1-300-777-997. 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Well, we've had one supporter come in since we prayed. Yeah, that's right. We're praying today because we really believe that God wants this ministry to extend. You know, I'm sitting here in the studio. I'm looking at map of where people have the donations are coming from, and it is right across the Hunter. So that tells me, Em, I don't know if this makes sense to you, but if all of these people from Maitland to Cessnock to Morisset to Bulla-Dealer to Valentine to Cardiff, oh, you name it, if they are making a donation, that tells me that Rema has a massive impact. Do you know, the other day I was reading some research about Rema, and we've got something like 81,000, I think, is the number of people who listen to the station. But it's something like 11,000 people who listen to this station. They believe in God. They believe in Jesus. But for whatever reason, they just haven't found a church home. Mm. I remember I got an email from some people up in the Blue Mountains, and they said, look, we're in a small church of about 30 people. Our pastor and his wife have left. And so of a Sunday morning, we're just tuning in as a group and we're listening to your program. Now, that just astounds me because it just shows the power of Christian radio.
1: Yeah.
0: Now, you work for Youth Alive New South Wales.
1: I
0: you
1: do.
0: Also work for another ministry. Tell us about that.
1: I sure do. I work for Live Free Project, which is just a not-for-profit here in Newcastle. And we do lots of different things. We support vulnerable communities, children, kids, young people, all the way through to adults. And we do lots of different things over at Live Free Project. We've got, you know, community engagement. We do food relief. We do advocacy work. We've got some school transport programs. We go in and do education rollouts in school, lots of different spaces. And it is a blessing to work there. I get to work with some really incredible people that are all about just seeing hope restored to our community and being able to come alongside and just do life with them in some of their really the hardest moments that people face. And it is a privileged space to sit in. I get to work with a lot of at-risk youth that are there, and I love it. I get to work with youth in every single sector of my life, which tells you my heart, really. I love young people. But it is a joy. It is a joy to be able to give back to community and to be his hands and feet, whether you can actually say his name out loud or whether it's actually just Jesus being seen in your own life. It is a privileged space to sit in.
0: Because kids are interesting. I mean, you've got a 3- and a 5-year-old.
1: I do.
0: And I'm at the other end of the scale. I've got a 22, 18, 16. Mm. And so I understand that I think it's your daughter's bosses you're around.
1: Oh, my gosh, all the time. She has got the sass down pat. Heaven help us when she turns 15, I'm sure.
0: Well, I'll tell you what, when you get to the other end of the scale where I'm at, they start telling you how to live life.
1: Oh, I love it.
0: Oh, it's such an interesting experience when your 22-year-old comes and tells you how you should be doing things. And you're just like sitting there going, be patient, be kind, do not rip his head off. Be nice.
1: I love it.
0: Be caring, being loving. But you know the thing I've noticed with my kids? I've got four kids and I love them dearly. They're all committed to Christ.
1: Mm.
0: But they are all so different.
1: Yeah.
0: You know what I mean? They all need to hear from different voices.
1: Yeah.
0: A different message. How do you think, from your experience? I mean, you grew up with Rima. Your granddad was a station manager. Your mum was on the board.
1: Mm.
0: I mean, you've lived and breathed it. You've listened to this as a child.
1: Yeah.
0: You have it on the car with your own kids.
1: Yep.
0: What impact do you think it plays in the youth of our community?
1: It's such a beautiful question to ask. And I think, you know, there are lots of different platforms and avenues out there that people can go to listen to different things. But realistically, you know, for kids, for example, who have got Rima FM on as they're driving to school or, you know, as I said, get in the car for different situations or, you know, even just choosing to put it on their computer while they're getting ready. There's something about actually choosing to put something on that speaks life and encouragement and joy, and it has the power to change where they're at, right? You know, sometimes being told by your mum and dad something isn't the same as hearing it from somebody else, and hearing it through a song or hearing it through a devotion or through a prayer or just even a Bible scripture being read over you has the power to actually impact your story. And so I think it's definitely a trusted voice in a lot of young people's worlds, again, to be invited into those vulnerable spaces, which is beautiful.
0: So if somebody's sitting there, they're listening to us now and they're like going, well, it sounds good, I think I should give, but for whatever reason they're sitting on the fence, what would you say to them?
1: You know what? I would say, what's the harm? What's the harm in giving, right? Doesn't matter how big or how small. I think, you know, if we don't take an opportunity to honour the things that actually sow into our lives, then we've missed the opportunity, right? And so I think, you know, I look at what Rima actually is doing, and I look at how it is blessing people. You hear story after story about the difference that it's made in people's lives. If you have the means, even if it's $2, it goes towards supporting it and helping to hold it. And as you said before, right, this is not about the money. It's actually about resourcing to be able to sustain it so that this can continue to go far and wide across the Hunter region. There's not many places in Australia where this kind of thing exists. And so to be able to support it, yeah, it's a privilege.
0: Yeah, because I once heard Joyce Meyer talk about the fact, who are the other people. And Shane has just walked in. Shane, do you want to just come back in for a second? Camilla Harrison. Now, what's happening with her?
10: Someone said for her to call in.
1: Oh, she's called
0: in.
1: She's called in.
0: Come on. We're going to get Camilla Harrison, I think, is on the line. Would you? I've got.

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1: She's called.
0: She's called. Isn't that fantastic?
1: I love it.
0: So if you're sitting on the fence right now and you're like saying to yourself, okay, these guys are doing a great job, why don't you pick up the telephone number right now? The telephone number is 1-300-777-997. That's 1-300-777-997. 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And we're just looking at the tally so far. We've 753 people have generously donated. We're sitting at $303,419. But, you know, going back to my comment about Joyce Meyer, she said, you know, everybody talks about the other people should get involved. And her question was, who are the other people?
1: Yeah, great question.
0: Because the reality is the person listening right now is the other person.
1: Dear.
0: You know, you could make the difference between us reaching the goal or not. So if God's putting it on your heart right now, as Em said, look, it doesn't need to be $150. It could be $2, $10 or $50. It really is about us as a family coming together and saying, we're not just doing this for today. We're doing this about speaking life into our family, our friends and our kids. And I mean, you spend your entire career doing that, Em. Yeah. I mean, where would these kids be if we weren't speaking faith into them? I mean, you're at the pointy end of the tail. You deal with some kids who've dropped out of school who are really challenging them.
1: Yeah.
0: Where does Rema fit in those people's lives when they're looking for hope?
1: Do you know what? I think it's an opportunity, right? Because for so many of them, they don't know it exists unless you actually give them the opportunity to buy in. You know, it's the privilege of actually being able to sit in that space with youth, right? And so it's an opportunity to actually connect people into the bigger picture, right? To connect people back to Jesus. And so if there is any opportunity, right, to give people an opportunity to engage or encounter Jesus, take it, I say.
0: Yeah, because, I mean, you would have the same challenges. I mean, your ministry needs funding as well.
1: Yeah, sure does.
0: And so the fact that you've come here to invest in Rema 99.7, I mean, I just picture you were saying as a seven-year-old, you used to come at the end of the day after school, head in, there was granddad, you go to his office and you would listen to the music. I mean, your husband, he works in the corporate sector.
1: He sure does, yeah.
0: When you were talking to your husband about doing this, I mean, you got a busy schedule. He could have easily said, well, hold on a second, you could be doing this or this or this.
1: Yeah.
0: What was his thoughts about you coming in today?
1: Do you know what? He is such a releaser, to be quite honest, and he is always supportive. And so any opportunity that we are given, whether it be myself or whether it be him, if it's kingdom building, our answer is often always yes. Always yes. So
0: because it must be a big commitment. I mean, you do youth every Friday night.
1: Sure do.
0: So run us through your schedule. I mean, you come home, you got the 3 and 5 year old, you got the 3
1: just
0: and 5.
1: Just my Friday schedule, is that what you'd just, like?
0: Yeah, your Friday schedule.
1: Do you know what? My Friday schedule looks like taking a little boy to kindy and getting a little girl to daycare, and then we don't come home. So for me, I actually go off to work. Normally my husband goes off to work. He will do the school pickup because he's a gun dad and he is all over it. So he'll pick them up from school. And then normally I am at work already. So I will be there. I do all of the youth setup while I'm down there and all of those kind of things. So I don't come home, but he will do the handover with whoever is looking after our kids. So we are really blessed. It'll either be Mimi and Poppy, which is my mum and dad, or it'll be my sister and her husband. They often will have the kids on a Friday night. Auntie B and Uncle Jay, and my kids love it. They look forward to any family time, but
0: it is a sacrifice, isn't it?
1: It is a sacrifice, 100%.
0: And I'd imagine you're doing that sacrifice because one day you would like someone else to make a sacrifice
1: 100%,
0: for your 100%, kids, to be there for your
1: kids.
0: That's
1: it. And I think about the impact, you know, that my youth pastor made on my life, right? Even now, like I look back on it and I go, I can see the impact that she made. I can see the difference that she made in actually giving up her time on a Friday night to be able to bless me in that space. So to be able to sow into the next generation, it comes back to, you know, to that idea of legacy, right? And one generation speaking the name of Jesus to the next, you know? And so my heart is always that my kids would know Jesus, but I also want to provide spaces where other kids can hear about him too. And so...
0: And that's why you support Rema FM 99.7.
1: That's exactly right. 100%. Because if we can provide opportunities where people can hear the name of Jesus, then, You know, that's what it's all about, really. It's

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1: So if you'd like to be a part of the giving, if you've got kids and you'd like to see them being spoken life into by Rhema 99.7, you've got the opportunity right now. Thank you, M. Griffin from Youth Alive New South Wales.
0: And the other
1: ministry that you're involved in, give a shout out to that.
0: Live Free Project. We're in Adamstown. You're more than welcome to come and check us out, Glebe Road. It's always fun.
1: Well, yes, and it's been great having M in the studio today. I'm going to be here for the next hour, but right now I would really like you to take a moment. 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I'm Ken Robinson. This is Rhemathon 2026. I declare and I decree any chain that has been holding

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2: In this bulletin, the Treasurer defending adjustments to Labor's tax reforms and the death toll rising in Venezuela. With the details, I'm Jaden James. The Albanese government is understood to be open to more changes to its budget reforms. Its contentious overhaul of the country's tax system has passed Parliament after last-minute modifications. Treasurer Jim Chalmers says it isn't uncommon for changes to be made to big reform packages.
3: We're really upfront on budget night that we knew that there was more consultation to do. And that's been the case. And we've been working through that in a considered way, a methodical way, to make sure that as these implementation details and next steps are announced, that we get it right.
2: From July next year, the capital gains tax discount and negative gearing concessions will be reined in. Businesses are being urged to give staff time off to watch the Socceroos match against Paraguay. Business Sydney spokesman Paul Nicolau says all workers deserve a chance to cheer our side on.
4: I think this is a great way for employers to work with their employees and give them some time together to celebrate this momentous occasion.
2: The crucial game kicks off at midday. James Cook University researchers are investigating what drives emotional burnout among newly registered nurses. It comes as new figures show Australia faces a looming shortage of around 70,000 nurses by 2035. Lead researcher Kate Hurley says their research is one of a kind.
5: These common themes that we keep seeing around unsupportive workplaces, role stress and workload expectations have been explored in detail before, but this research really wanted to look at how this was impacting graduate nurses specifically, because we know that there is issues with retention.
2: According to a 2022 Mental Health Australia survey, 84% of healthcare workers reported symptoms of burnout. Overseas, at least 188 people have been confirmed dead after two earthquakes rocked Venezuela. Nine reporter Lily Greer has the latest.
6: More than 1,500 people are injured and at least 250 buildings have been damaged. Early estimates have the death toll of this natural disaster exceeding 10,000. But we won't know the true extent of the damage or the casualties for some time. Rescue and recovery missions could be lengthy and complex, with entire apartment buildings brought down to their foundations. Rescuers were forced to try and save people in the dark overnight, so today they are making the most of the daylight hours they have.
2: Lily Greer reporting. To sport, in the FIFA World Cup, a stunning defeat, Germany going down to Ecuador 2-1. Here's the moment on SBS when the small South American team claimed victory.
7: Today, they were required to beat the four times champions of the world. And from behind, they did beat Germany.
2: Meantime, Cote d'Ivoire beat Curaçao 2-0. That's the latest Vision National News. I'm Jaden James.
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11: And now the weather for this Friday, the 26th of June. Well, for the Hunter, expect a top of 17 in Cessnock and Maitland, up to 18 in Singleton for Port Stephens. A few clouds around with a chance of a shower. Tops of 16 in Nelson Bay and 17 in Raymond Terrace. Heading to Newcastle, partly cloudy with a possible shower. A top of 16 in the city, while Wall's End is reaching 17. Out at Lake Macquarie, it's going to be partly cloudy with a chance of a shower and a top of 17 degrees. And finally, heading down to the Central Coast, you can expect a few showers with a top of 17 at Gosford and 16 at the entrance. Overall, a cool winter's day with patchy showers, especially near the coast. Keep a jacket handy. That's the weather this Friday, the 26th of June, right here on REMA 99.7, where we are speaking life.
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12: A word on contentment. 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Be satisfied with what you have. For God has said, I will never leave you. I will never abandon you. 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
11: And a very good morning to you. The time is now 8 minutes past 11. Hi, my name's Ken Robinson. Great to have your company. In the last hour, we've been joined by the delightful M. Griffith and M. Griffin from Youth Alive New South Wales, an amazing young lady. And she's got a 3 and 5 year old, and she's involved in her and her husband every Friday night. They head off to youth ministry. And it was just so fascinating because she shared the fact that her granddad was a station manager here at when she was the age of 7. So think about that. She's now an adult, got kids of her own, and all that time she's been working with youth and she's been seeing the impact that REMA 99.7. Now, she has an incredibly busy life, but do you know what? When the call went out for people to come and support Reamathon 2026, Em said, right, I'm going to be here. And for the last hour, she's been on the radio. And she just said to me in between when we were talking, she said, you know, I really believe in this radio station. She said, I've got a 3 and 5 year old. When we get in the car, we listen to truth. We listen to life. She said, I'm really concerned about my kids' future. She said, I'm dealing with kids who are in troubled situations. She works as a youth counsellor. So she's seen what can happen when things go wrong. And so she is very aware that her 3 and 5 year old need to be listening to something that speaks life. And that's why when the family jump in the family car, REMA 99.7 is a part of their daily commute. But she also pointed out to me, she said, Ken, where would we be without this radio station? Because she said there's not many parts of Australia where you can actually listen to the message of Jesus. So if you like Em and you believe in what we're doing, well, it's people like you that make the difference. I love what Joyce Meyer said. I talked about this earlier on. You know, she always says there's these other people who are going to do things. Well, do you know who the other people are? They're people like you and me. I'm a volunteer at REMA 99.7. I run my own business. I'm taking time out of my schedule to donate my time to this cause. Every Sunday morning, I get up at 4 a.m. and I leave home at 4:30 to be here at 5 so that I can go on air from 6 to 9. I've been doing it for the last 2.5 years. And people say, as well as that, you do a daily devotional. Like you devote a lot of your free time, you volunteer a lot of your free time to REMA 99.7. Well, I'll tell you the reason I do it. I have seen the impact of what faith brings to my family. I've got a daughter, Victoria, who's had a brain tumour for the past 16 years. It's a tough gig. 2 brain surgeries, many years of chemo, many surgeries of visiting hospitals. I don't know where my family would be without our faith. But you know, for our faith to continue, you need your faith to be fed. And that's what I see REMA 99.7's role as. It is a place that when I'm having a bad day, I can jump in the car and it's amazing the messages I'll hear. But without the support of people like you and I, where would this station be? We would not be on air. And then what would be replacing it? That's a really major concern. But you know what? So far, we've had over 750 people have donated over $300,000. But we're heading towards $500,000, but we won't get there without your support. See, it's people like you picking up the telephone right now and saying, hey, God's blessed me through this ministry. It's my turn to bless. Because when you partner with us, you're giving us the opportunity not for just this generation, but for generations to come. Last year, I attended the town hall in Newcastle, and they had the celebration of REMA, the past 40 years. Think about that, speaking life for 40 years. There's not many places in the world that this happens. And sometimes we can take it for granted. We just think, oh, REMA's always there. But you know what? REMA wouldn't be here without the support of people like you. So if God's putting it on your heart this morning to make a difference, to speak life into your community, to speak life into your kids' life, your family, your friends, please pick up the telephone number right now. The telephone number to call is 1-300-777-997. 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I'm Ken Robinson. The time is now 13 minutes past 11, and you're listening to Remathon 2026, where we are speaking live.

0: Hi, that's Jamie McDonald, and I won't let go. The time is now 16 minutes past 11. And you know what? Earlier on in the last hour, I was talking to a lovely lady. Her name is Em Griffin from Youth Alive New South Wales. And she was sharing the impact that a Christian radio station has on the community. And she was talking about her good friend, Camilla Harrison. And Camilla actually said to her, Em, if you're willing to go on the radio, I'm willing to donate some money. And joining us on the line from Port Macquarie is Camilla Harrison. Good morning. Welcome to Rima 99.7.
1: Good morning. Thank you, Ken.
0: Do you know, isn't it a small community? I mean, when I came in, they told me I was doing this week. I never thought I would be talking to a listener who's on holidays in Port Macquarie. So, Camilla, tell us, you're a member of Salvation Army. Is it North Lakes? Is that correct?
1: Yes, that's correct. North Lakes Church, yes.
0: Yeah, okay. So when you heard that your friend Em was coming on the radio, what were your first thoughts about her getting behind Remathon 2026?
1: Well, Ken, Emma is very good friends with our lovely daughter Sophie, and so we hear quite a bit about Emma and Isaiah's journey and the things that they're up to with our daughter. And, she mentioned that she was coming on at this time slot this week, and I said, oh, we'll be on holidays. I'll make sure, you know, we listen. And that's why I'm now on. And Rima is just a wonderful radio station for me. And I had a friend who challenged me 20-plus years ago, why do you listen to the other radio stations? Rima's really great. And so I started listening, and I've been listening ever since, and probably never truer words than speaking life. And I'm sure I'm not the only person that hops in the car and turns on the radio and hears some beautiful life-speaking words and thinks, that is just for me.
0: Yeah,
1: what you said, Ken, is imagine a Christian in Newcastle and imagine my life would be without Rima. And so, you know, that really impacted me when you said that, and it's so true.
0: Well, that's the thing. I mean, you know, isn't it amazing? They often say that people will pray the most when something goes wrong. And then when things are going well, they sort of go, oh, we'll leave prayer to the weekend or when we go to church or another time. But the reality is God is walking with us every hour, every minute, every second of the day. And he just wants to have a relationship with us. And I know so many of my Christian friends who go, mate, I just have this radio station on in the background all the time because I may not necessarily be thinking of my faith, but it is constantly reminding me, whether it's through the music, the programs that we do. I know the program I do on Sunday mornings between 6 and 9, I regularly get text messages from people going, you shared something today and it spoke life to me. How has the radio station spoken life into you yourself?
1: Oh, Ken, exactly as you've just said then, Rima's just part of our life. I hop into the car, it's always on Rima. And every single program, every person that speaks, every scripture that's spoken, for me, you know, Rima is just anointed, and it's a powerful impact in my life, actually. And as I said to you, every time I listen, I feel like it's speaking directly to me and impacts everything that I do. And really, it just gives me great joy.
0: Now, you go to the Salvation Army Church. Which particular one is that?
1: It's the North Lakes one. We meet up on Lake Road, and the pastors are Pam and Ian O'Day.
0: And I understand that there's quite a few Rima listeners there at that church.
1: Well, I'm hoping there's a lot on right now, and I'm hoping that they're going to jump on and ring in and make a donation so that all the wonderful work of Rima continues.
0: So there you have it. If you are going to a Salvation Army church, North Lakes or another, you've just had a call out then from a member of your community. And, I mean, it's about community, Pam, isn't it? Camilla, it's about community, isn't it?
1: That's right. Christianity is all about community in every area of our life. And it's a great joy when you come to church on Sundays and meet as a community. But, you know, it's even more wonderful when we can walk out during the week in the community and just share the love of Jesus.
0: Well, Camilla Harrison, thank you for joining us today. If you'd like to take up the motivation that Camilla has just given us, the telephone number to call in for your donation is 1300 777 997. 1300 777 997, or you can go to our website, which is reamerfm.com.au. I mean, that's an interesting story. You were talking about the fact that some 20 years ago, someone actually challenged you to stop listening to a particular type station and turned to Reema. I mean, people forget that, don't they? They forget that this has been broadcasting for over 40 years. I often think people forget the fact, I was talking to somebody the other day, that when it first started, they just couldn't go to air straight away. They were given small amounts of time to broadcast and they had to make the most of it. You can imagine the excitement back then when they finally went full time. And that's why I think sometimes we take these things for granted. What are your thoughts, Camilla?
1: Well, exactly, Ken, and I can remember that, as you said, when it went full-time, and I can remember all of the, you know, the volunteers that were working behind the scenes, and I can remember someone going out in the night time in the rain because there was problems with the tower. You know, there's so many Christians have got behind this radio station that we take for granted now, but, you know, it always has been, always will be, just a wonderful, wonderful blessing.
0: So Camilla's going to make a donation today, which is we're very grateful for that. 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The telephone number is 1-300-777-997. 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And Camilla, you know, it's amazing how far we go. I'm just looking at the last couple of minutes. We've had Marion at the junction who's kindly donated $50. Marion, thank you so much for doing that. Susan up at Charlestown, she said that she's happy to donate $100. And my understanding, Camilla, you're about to donate something. What can we expect from our lovely you're our outside broadcast in Port Macquarie?
1: Well, Ken, we made a donation earlier in the week, and forgetting. I've definitely got to make another one on air, though. So, Mark and myself, we would like to donate $300.
0: Fantastic. Thank you so much. Now, isn't this amazing? Because, you know, prior to me, I only met Em for the first time today, and I've only met you in the last 5 minutes. And just hearing your enthusiasm for Reema 99.7 shows me the power. It says in the Word, people forget this, where two or more are gathered together as one, the Lord is present.
1: Yes.
0: And, you know, I one of the big things I do on Sunday mornings is I pray for the program that we will actually impact people's lives. But you know what, Camilla? I just sense that you are a really faithful Christian. Could you pray for the next hour? I'm on for the next hour, next half hour, actually. Can you pray for Reemathon 2026?
1: Absolutely. I would love to. Heavenly Father, Lord God, we come to you this morning. Lord, we thank you for the impact of Reema Radio upon the whole of the Newcastle region. We thank you for all the anointing that is over this radio station, all of those that are the volunteers and the paid staff, Lord. And right now, we ask, Lord, that everyone that's listening, Lord, we ask that they will have a spirit of generosity. And Lord, through that generosity, that the donations will flow and that Reema is going to reach the target and continue to impact the whole of our community. We pray all of this in your mighty, wonderful name, Jesus. Amen.
0: Camilla, you can come on my Sunday morning program. I'll give you that. You can sit in the corner, and when it's time for prayer, you can start praying for people. Thank you so much for your faith. 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I mean, earlier this week, her and her husband donated, but they just see the need for a Christian radio station. It's been impacting them for, as she said, 20 years. 20 years ago, she was challenged. 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And so if it's been impacting you, we would love to hear from you right now. 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And Camilla Harrison, it's been delightful. I'm spending a little bit of your holiday with us. I hope you're in. How's the weather up there in Port Macquarie?
1: Oh, thank you, Ken. Well, the weather is absolutely beautiful. They forecast rain for the last 5 days. And to be honest, every day is more beautiful.
0: Oh, sounds like if it was only around the corner, I'd jump the car and come and say hello, but it's a long way to Port Macquarie. But thank you for being a part of our broadcast today. It's been great having your company. Thank you for your time. Bye for now.
1: Thank you, Ken.
0: Yeah, that's right. It's Rima 99.7 that you're listening to. I'm Ken Robinson. I'm going to be here for the next half hour. It's such a privilege. We just took a wonderful donation all the way from Port Macquarie. A regular listener at Rima 99.7, her name is Camilla Harrison, and she did a shout out to her church, the Salvation Army, and she would really love other members of the Salvation Army who regularly listen to Rima 99.7 to get involved in Rimathon 2026. 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The time is now 27 minutes past 11. I'm Ken Robinson. 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

0: And the time is now 11:30. You're listening to Reemathon 2026. Gee, we've had an exciting morning. I've only been in here today, and it's just been so amazing to see the impact that Reema 99.7 is having in the community. My name's Ken Robinson. If you haven't listened to me, you can join me each Sunday from 6 a.m. to 9 for my program Sunday mornings. And then back on next week is my daily devotional, which appears at 10 minutes past 10, Monday to Friday. I've been a part of the Reema team now for 2.5 years. And, you know, it just amazes me. I regularly go to churches and people just come up and say, thank you. Thank you for the work that you're doing. And you know what? I do not get paid to do this. My donation to this station is my time. I'm on here every day of the week, Monday to Friday, and then I do my 3-hour program on Sunday morning. And I do it because I've seen the power of having God in your life. As I said, you may have heard me talk about this in the past. I have a daughter, Victoria, who's had a brain tumor now for 16 years. That's been a really challenging period of time. And you know what? I just don't think our family would have survived without our relationship with the Lord. And so I just love the fact that every time I get in the car and I turn on this radio station, I hear a message that speaks life into my own life, that speaks life into my kids, my family and friends. And, you know, it's so easy to take it for granted. Just like you live in Newcastle and you think, oh, Reema's been here for 40 years. It will be here for another 40 years. Well, do you know what? It won't be here for another 40 years without support from people like you. I love what Joyce Meyer says, you know, we can always rely on the other people. And she says, but I've never met the other people. Well, the other people are you and me. It takes people like you and me to actually go, okay, I believe in this. I believe that people, and it's not just Christians. There are many, many non-Christians who come across this radio station. I know in my own program alike, I've had emails from people who didn't even think that they could have a relationship with the Lord. They thought they'd made so many mistakes in their life that there was no way God was going to want to have a relationship with them. And they've heard me broadcast the fact that it's quite the contrary. You see, the Lord God, he wants to have a relationship with each of us. He doesn't care what church we go to, what denomination we belong to. He just wants to walk with us on a daily basis. And you know, what you feed yourself is what comes out the other end. And that's why this radio station is so important. 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
7: On today's Focus on the Family, we're going to continue a presentation from Dr. Emerson Eggerich, and it's saved thousands of marriages, just like the one represented in this note he received from a grateful wife.
8: The issue of respect was a huge issue in the eyes of my husband, and one of the main reasons that he left. Once I saw how important it was to our entire relationship, it made it so easy for me to give my husband what he so desperately needed.
7: 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And your host is Focus President Jim Daly.
9: That's right, John. Dr. Eggerich says the goal is for women to feel more loved and for men to feel that they have their wives' respect.
7: Here now is former pastor and author of the book Love and Respect, Dr. Emerson Eggerich, on today's Focus on the Family.
8: So here's how it happens. Let me share with you the crazy cycle. Without love, she reacts without respect, and then without respect, he reacts without love, and this thing starts spinning. You know, if I came into the room and stood there and flipped on the lights two or three times and they didn't come on, you wouldn't think anything about it. But if I stood there for a half hour and flipped them on and off and they didn't come on, right, for a half hour, you would say I am crazy. Craziness is when we keep doing the same thing over and over again with the same ill effect. Marital craziness is when we keep doing the same thing over and over again with the same ill effect. The topics change, but here's the point I make. When you're in a conflict with your spouse and you suddenly sense the issue isn't the issue, when you sense his spirit deflate or when your spirit deflates, you're going along on a topic and it's a real problem, but suddenly something is said or done and his spirit deflates. And you cannot believe it, because when his spirit deflates, he's so arrogant and so childish. Because it's not your issue. And the same thing, your spirit will deflate and he'll look at you and he just, you know, he can't believe it because it's not his issue. But I'm going to tell you that both of us are vulnerable. You're very vulnerable to the feeling that he's coming across to you as unloving. God has wired you in such a way that you're too vulnerable to that. Your husband is very vulnerable to be the recipient of what he perceives to be disrespect in your heart toward who he is as a man. He can't function that way. We can scream all day long, he needs to change, change, change, change. But I'm going to tell you something. All of you who have sons are going to have your boys grow up and have the same feelings. You don't have to coach him. Okay, son, I want you to react negatively when you feel that you're being disrespected. You'll see it as he moves forward. As he gets 9 and 10, you'll begin to see it. As he moves into adolescence, you'll begin to see it. It will be there. So pray for your son, because he's going to have these same things. God made us male and female in Genesis, and together we reflect the image of God. And in fact, the woman's pink, he's blue, and together, when you put pink and blue together, it's purple, the color of royalty, the color of God. Together we reflect the image of God. And we, as husband and wife, reflect the image of God. God's not pink, God's not blue, God is purple together. Not wrong, just different. And we need to come to a point where we realize this is God's creation. God created your precious boy to have certain things. He's going to have strengths, he's going to have weaknesses. The problem, of course, is front-sided strengths have back-sided weaknesses. Just as your husband can compartmentalize and instantaneously die for you and the family without thinking about it, without fear even being there. He's dead before he even begins to think. That same tendency can result in him not being sensitive. And remember, Martha rebuked Jesus, the Son of God, the God-man, said that he didn't care because he wasn't concerned about what was going on between Mary and Martha. And she said, if you cared, she accused the Son of God of not caring. The point is, we can be wrong in how we assess other people. If we base it all on our experience, My only point there is to realize we've got to come to a point, unless there's an evil going out there, probably not wrong, just different. It's a different preference. But here's how this works then in terms of the crazy cycle. Something happens and your husband is unloving. So you feel unloved. I can't believe it. Again, he just did this. I can't believe this. It hurts. You're too vulnerable at it. I can't believe this. So you react. But your reaction is even predicated on this idea of love. Okay, I'm going to react. I can't believe this. So you start reacting in ways that's going to bring about resolution. Remember, you're going to move toward him. We got to resolve this. I can't believe this. We need to talk. Sit down and talk to me. I can't believe this. And you try to get this thing resolved so he can be more sensitive, because you know that if he responds to you and loves you, you're going to outlove him. You're designed that way. Some say the essence of femininity is response. The essence of masculinity is initiation. So if he initiates correctly, you know you'll outrespond him. But we never seem to get there in that conversation. What instead he just thinks is you're sending an ongoing message of disapproval. And so what happens then in this confrontation, you are feeling unloved in the first place, but you seek to do the loving thing by talking. We need to talk. Sit down and talk to me. And then you think, well, it's only normal for me to begin to ventilate. We volley back and forth. I want you to share your heart with me. My heart with you. We'll say, I'm sorry. When he doesn't say he's sorry. Good grief. And I seek his forgiveness, seek my forgiveness. This thing just gets blown up even more. I can't believe it. And then what? What do you mean I'm disrespectful? Well, I can't. What does that have to do with anything? Well, and honestly, no, I don't respect you. I love you with all my heart, but I don't respect you one iota. No, I don't. Come back here. Wait, come back here. I can't. This is the most unloving thing anybody could do. You see how this works? You felt unloved in the first place. You reacted in a way that was motivated by love. He tells you you're disrespectful, which has nothing to do with anything in your worldview. And then he walks away from you, and that's the most unloving reaction. And you have four levels of proof that he deserves to be divorced. This is what's going on. I cannot live with this man. Women are proceeding with divorce 2 to 3 times more than men. Men are not proceeding with divorce. The women are proceeding. I'm not saying you're at fault for that. You have a higher set of expectations, different expectations, but the facts are you're saying, I'm unhappy, I want out of this. He's staying in. It can be for economic reasons, just the cost to him. It may not be an honorable thing, but nonetheless, he's not necessarily wanting to leave. You have to unpack that and think about that. The implications of that are very interesting. But I understand your woundedness, and you cannot for the life of you understand why he was unloving. He doesn't understand your loving ways. He's talking about something, respect, which is ridiculous, and then he's walking away and isolating you. But let's pick it up from the male standpoint. Something happens from his standpoint. But who's more prepared for marriage, a 19-year-old female or a 19-year-old male? Yeah, I mean, a 13-year-old babysitter, she can take care of your kids, the whole thing while you're right now. I mean, a 13-year-old male, you know, I hate to think about what's going to go on in your heart. So this 19-year-old, they both get married, right? And she's just full of love. She can have babies. She loves him. She understands the nuances and interpersonal dynamics. I mean, just the conflict resolution, she's just got it. She knows how to do it. She knows, she decides to have this big meal for him and his friends, right? And so she has this big meal. They've eaten now off. His friends, three other guys and himself, go into the living room and start playing video games, these four 19-year-olds. And then the three have to leave, and he's still playing the video game, when suddenly a boot comes flying across the living room floor. He can't believe it. Well, see, she's been in there. Can't believe how insensitive, how unloving he is. I can't believe that he's, you know exactly where she's coming from. But now, from his standpoint, he's innocent. He's full of goodwill. He's immature. We've already established that. There's not malice in his heart. So when he picks up the scene, she's rebuking him, and he's beaten down a little bit. He knows he got to grow up here. But, you know, he's thinking to himself, but you threw that boot willfully and consciously at me. You were disrespectful. That was a choice. I did mine out of stupidity. There really is. Your 19-year-old son's going to feel that way. He's not going to be tracking. You see it already. He's not tracking. So let's just give him the benefit of the doubt. Your 19-year-old son, she's upset. We understand why she's upset, but she crosses the line, hits him upside the head with a boot, so he's feeling without respect in the first place. He can't believe this. Well, I mean, he's just... And he loves her. He adores her. I mean, he'd die for her. He can't believe this. I mean, the guy, he's immature. He's really, but he's confused. And so she's just really coming at him. So he's thinking, no one's ever talked to me this way, and you can sense it in your son or whatever. He's just, I can't believe this But he loves her, adores her, so he's not going to fight with her. She's being very provocative. She was disrespectful in the first place, but someone must do the honorable thing, so I will. Stonewalls. That's what your husband does. That's what your son's going to do, doing the respectful thing. I'm disrespected in the first place, but I adore her, so I'm not, she's provoking me. And we know from a blood pressure research that the man's blood pressure cannot rise. You look like you're out of control with your blood pressure. When they've done that, you're relatively calm. And you are. It's really amazing. It's just amazing. I say to guys, all you have to do is get humble, move toward her, speak softly, and say, honey, I'm sorry, and she'll come right down off of that, just immediately. There's no, because she wasn't really up out of control. That's what she wanted. That was the objective. The minute's there, she'll calm right down. But in a guy's world, if you come back at him when he's really, his blood pressure's staying up there, that's why he says, I'm trying to calm down. You're just provoking me. Leave me alone. I need time alone. And you keep following around to... So he was feeling disrespect in the first place. He seeks to do the respectful thing. You tell him he's the most unloving human being on this side of the Mississippi, and then you say something to him so disrespectful, he can't believe it. Now, in your world, though, you're just slapping him with a wet feather. And that's what you're trying to... You know it works. You just don't know why. Finally, he's feeling something. You can see his spirit deflate. Good. Oh, good. Yes. But I'm going to actually tell you, that's not where you want to go. Just to let you know, among us sisters.
0: And that's part one of Focus on the Family. They'll be back very shortly. If you're just joining us, hi, my name's Ken Robinson, and I'm in here today because it's a special week. It's the week where the Christian community come together to support a broadcaster, Rema FM 99.7, that has been broadcasting for 40 years. Think about that. Think about all the hours of broadcasting that there's been. And we've just had some amazing people get on the phone and just say, do you know what? I believe in what you guys are doing and I want to support you. Pete and Sue Edwards from Taralba, how about this? $2,000. I was just talking to Pete on the phone. He's with my good friend Michael. They're heading back from Nelson's Bay. Both Pete, Michael and Sue have been massive supporters of REM. They've seen the value of Christian radio. And Pete and his beautiful wife Sue Edwards have donated $2,000. Courtney Vine from Pelican. I don't know if you're a regular listener to my Sunday morning program, but I interviewed her husband, Josh Vine. He's a teacher up at Maitland. Amazing Christian couple. They've kindly donated $30. Brad Roach from Valentine, $100. Thank you so much, Brad. Sonia Beer from Morissette. Rachel Scully from New Lambton has donated $50. I'm mixing up people's names here. Jennifer Hoffman from Marmong Point, $150. Thank you so much, Jennifer. Susan White from Charlestown, $100. And right at the start of the hour, I've been here. I'm on today from 10 to 12. We're coming to the end of this program. But it's been a privilege, just the fact that all of these people are select, they're heeding the call and they're realizing that they've got a choice. They can listen to the secular radio or they can listen to Christian radio. And as a Christian, you need to be fed on a regular basis. And that's what I love about this radio station. Every day I get in the car. There have been days, you know, I have challenging days. Maybe you're different to me. Maybe I'm the only person who has a challenging day. But on those challenging days, I get in the car and I often will turn on Rema. Maybe I've had an argument with my wife or just something that's difficult. And all of a sudden, I'll turn on the radio, a message comes across, and the Lord speaks to me through that message. And there have been many an hour I have sat in the car and just gone, okay, God, thank you for that. Thank you for that message. But, you know, as I've been saying for the last 2 hours, a lot of people, it's so easy to take these things for granted. Rema's been here in Newcastle on the Hunter for the past 40 years. But it's only here because of people's support like you. I mean, this is not like a multi-million dollar commercial radio station. This is listener-funded. So I'd like to send a big thank you to Pete and Sue Edwards from Taralba. Thank you for your $2,000. Courtney Vine from Pelican. Thank you, Courtney. Thank you for your wonderful donation of $30. Brad from Valentine. Thank you for your $100. Rachel from New Lambton. Thank you, Rachel. Thank you for your $50 donation. Jennifer from Marmong Point, $150. Susan White from Charlestown. Thank you for your $100. Marion Hodson from The Junction, thank you for your $50. And earlier on, I was talking to my new good friend, Camilla, up at, she's on holidays up at Port Macquarie, and her and her husband kindly donated $300. But you know what? We're not over yet. So far, what have we reached? Let's take a look at the numbers. I love to look at numbers. Spreadsheets are interesting, aren't they? See what's going on. And the numbers so far, we've had 763 people. And so far, they have donated collectively $306,099. Isn't that amazing? 763 people have gone, okay, this radio station blesses me. I'm going to be a blessing to others. But you know what? There's something like 81,000 people listen to this radio station. And so far, only 763 have taken the call on and made an effort to donate. So maybe you're one of those people, maybe God's speaking to you right now and saying, hey, you know, you benefit from this radio station. Why don't you get involved?

0: 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I'm going to say goodbye to you. You can join me this coming Sunday, 6 a.m. to 9. 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And next week, when we go back to normal broadcasting, you'll be able to hear my daily devotional. It's called The Week Ahead. It goes out every Monday to Friday, 10 minutes past 10. It's been such a privilege. I was so delighted to be joined by Em Griffin from Youth Alive New South Wales, just doing an amazing job. And just to see her heart for Christian ministry. And that's why she gave up her time to be here, because she's seen the impact that Rema 99.7 has had on the youth of Newcastle and the Hunter. 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My name is Ken Robinson. It's been great having your company this afternoon, but don't go away. We've got Focus on the Family up next, and then this afternoon we've got some more exciting things evolving as we continue with Remathon 2026 here on Rema 99.7, where we are speaking life. Now here's Focus on the Family, part two.
1: Now, some of you aren't believers in this, and I remember when we had a MOPS group at our church, we had 200 women, right? And I was so excited. I was first discovering this stuff, so I'm their senior pastor, and here I'm doing this stuff, and I'm saying, hey, I'll come. They said, oh, come and tell us. So I come the first time, talk about this respect thing. And then they wanted me to come back. You know, they asked me for two sessions, so I come back the second time. And then I said, I'm available. Come back the third time. The leadership and the whole group said, no, we don't want you to come back. My own women. That's because when I first was excited about it, I didn't know how you were processing this information. I was so excited about it. Man, this is great. You just respect this man. Just, you know. Okay. So then I had to go back to the drawing board. Lord, I don't think this is getting through, because they didn't want me to come back. In fact, they asked another woman who's a good friend of mine to come the third week, third session, say, to answer this question, how to love your husband. And she wrote me a note, who's a good friend. She said, they missed it. You were telling us how to really love our husbands God's way. You best love a man by putting on unconditional respect at the point of conflict. And that's what brings him under conviction. When you actually put on respect, actually distance yourself in quiet dignity, he will move toward you. It's just an amazing thing, but you have to test that out. But here's the thing I did first with these women. I thought, I got to go back to the drawing board. So I said to these gals, hey, anybody who would like to volunteer for the respect test, just let me know and you email me and we'll do this. And we had many women volunteer. So I said, here's the respect test. You should believe this because the Bible is teaching. Let me stop here just to pause. You should believe this because the Bible teaches this. Experience is really secondary. That should close the case, period.
2: Guy says, well, I don't feel love for that woman.
1: Doesn't make any difference, sir. The Bible commands you to love her as Christ loved the church. Your feelings are irrelevant. May I suggest that? God is calling you to move toward her, to be a loving man. Right? God is calling you to be respect. Well, I don't feel respect. I'm not going to respect him because he's not superior to me. Okay, so I thought, well, how do I get through, because that is a definition, respect toward superiors, but how do I get through this? So I thought, let's do this. I said to the ladies, here's what I want you to do, and he's in his living room by himself, just reading papers, not doing anything, walk into the room and say, you know, I was thinking about you today, and all the things about you I respect, and I just want you to know that I really respect you, and then leave the room. You see, that's his mother tongue. It is his mother tongue. So suddenly when they hear this, and I will tell you, this is what you did during courtship. You had what we call the glow. You believed in him. You admired him. You looked up to him. You shared things and respected him. But then he wounded you because of his immaturity that first year. And you started reacting in a way that was very obvious to you, but which the glow was gone, and he didn't know how to get it back. So he's really, in some cases, he is suspicious within his heart that you respect him. Now, because love is to be unconditional, respect is to be earned, you can say to him when he's unloving, I can't believe how unloving you are. But, you know, and so even if you're unlovable, he's to love you, and if he doesn't love you, he's not a loving human being. See how it works? Even if you're unlovable, he's to love you, and if he doesn't love you, he's an unloving human being. So if he finally says, well, that's right, but you're supposed to respect me. I heard that thing that Emerson said. No way. You haven't loved me in the way that are meaningful, and I don't have to respect you because you're not worthy of respect. I don't have to respect you at all. In fact, I can have feelings of disrespect because you're not worthy of respect. That's where the culture's at. But the equality here, and I'm not saying that

0: Men are right. I'm just telling you. It'd be like him saying to you, now, I've said this to women. I said, if your husband was here and I said, sir, do you respect your wife?
1: Oh, I really do. I really do.
0: Do you love her? No. I said, what you feel when you hear that, and I've done this enough now, and I've said to women, what would you feel like that? I'd be devastated. And I said, how long would it take you to get over? Forever. I'd never get over it. He said, he respected me, but didn't love me. I said, that's right. So now think with me a moment. If he needs respect like he needs air to breathe, in the same way you need love like you need air to breathe, what do you think he feels when you say, I love you a ton, but no, I don't respect you? Would he be devastated?
1: Mm-hmm.
0: Would it take him forever to get over?
1: Mm-hmm.
0: But he's not expressive responsive. And because you and he believe that respect ought to be earned, he's never going to go there again. He can't handle hearing that again. He'll only go there once or twice. And if he hears, I don't respect you, he'll never bring it up. And then you wonder why he's quiet. You wonder, well, there's part of him that's kept back. It's because deep within his heart, he's suspicious that she no longer believes in me, admires me, feels about me, what she did in courtship. And I don't know how to get it back. I can't put a voice and vocabulary to this. Now, the question is, what should we do in response to that? Well, let me tell you about the women who have done this. One gal did the test, and she was just blown away. And let me, before I finish the respect test, let me say, I went to a military academy, and I realized that the great military leaders lead their men by unconditional honor. Men who lead men, coaches, it's unconditional honor. They believe in the men more than men believe in themselves. They know the performance stinks a lot of times, but they continue to send the message of honor. You can have 50,000 troops, and there's a 4-star general who was in the Vietnam, Gulf War, Afghanistan, so on and so forth. He can have those 50,000 troops and say, men, I was watching you today, and you stunk. But I see more potential in this unit than any unit I've ever been around. In fact, I'm a military history professional. I understand about military history. There's more potential in this unit than any fighting force that the world has ever seen. Get your head up, young man. Get your head up. Look at me. And you get your head up. You stunk, but I'm going to work with you the next 6 months. This will be the greatest fighting force the world has ever seen. And I'm going to get you there. And I'm going to tell you how you're going to get your head up and look at me. I believe in you more than you believe in yourself. I saw you today and you did stink. But boy, I see more potential in you than any man I've seen in a unit in a long time. I'll tell you, you know what men, you see, women don't always understand this, but when men hear this, you know what men do in response to that kind of leadership? They serve, and that's why men call it the service. And the second thing men do, listen to me, is they die. There is something within us for honor. We actually die for honor. We die. Men's first impulse when they are, and this is for good-willed men, when you show unconditional honor toward a good-willed man, his first impulse is to serve and then to be willing to die. In fact, one guy said to his wife, I love you so much, I would die for you. She said, oh, Harry, you keep saying that, but you never do. So this gal did this respect test, and she came into the room and she said, because she followed him up the steps and he was going to the bedroom, and she said, I was thinking about you today, all the things about you I respect. And he, you know, was ignoring her, and then, you know, and he couldn't believe it. And after she said this, she leaves the room, she gets to the doorpost, and he screams so loud, wait, whoa, come back, whoa, what is it? I mean, the guys just immediately gravitate towards, what is it? Well, he's so loud that the kids in the other parts of the house heard Dad. He was so animated. They hadn't heard Dad that animated in a long time. So they're like 8, 9, and 10 years of age. So they came running into the living room because there had to be a pony there somewhere. Came into the bedroom. So then they were jumping up and down the bed, and there was bedlam and everything, and she couldn't respond to the question. Then they exited, and she, like a good student, she started to leave with him. And he goes, no, wait. Whoa, come back. What is it? And then she proceeded to tell him 3 things about him that she respected. And then she said it was like an out-of-body experience. She hadn't seen that look in his face since courtship, and that could be a clue. But then she said, the first thing he said is, whoa, hey, can I take the family out to dinner? Now, what was that? It was so amazing there. She said, he never takes us out to dinner. First thing he thought about was service. Then she said, can I take a rain check on that? Kids have practice and so on and so. He said, sure. Then she left the room. 15 minutes later, she heard pans banging in the kitchen. He was down there, and he fixed dinner. She said, he doesn't cook. Then she wrote me an email 3 days later. She said, I'm getting this off to you quick. You're not going to believe it. It's in the laundry room. Then she said, this is the way it went down, ladies. Then she said, do you have any more respect tests? Then she said, I believe literally I'm going to get a cruise out of this. A gal wrote, I attended your marriage conference. I spoke with you briefly after the Friday night session and told you that my husband had filed for a divorce, but was giving me some mixed signals about possibly getting back together. She was a nurse, he's a medical doctor. I'd asked him to come to the conference with me and he had refused. You had suggested me that I see if he would listen to the tapes. Before I'd brought it up, he knew that I'd purchased the tapes and he asked to listen to them. The divorce was in the final stages and he assured me that it would be finalized. From the very beginning, I had many people praying for the restoration of our marriage, and I continued to trust that if it was going to happen, it would only occur with God's intervention. I don't know if it was the tapes or a combination of things, but after that, he began to draw closer to me and told me that he wanted to be a part of the family. On April, the third week, he called his attorney, called off the divorce. The next week, he moved back home, and we've been married for 20 years. And our marriage is stronger now than it has ever been. Then she said this, the issue of respect was a huge issue in the eyes of my husband. And one of the main reasons that he left. Once I saw how important it was to our entire relationship, it made it so easy for me to give my husband what he so desperately needed. See, this isn't about arrogance. We serve and we die. And when we feel there is contempt, then we lack the desire to serve and we just shut down. And when we suddenly sense that you believe in us for who we are, remember Jesus said the spirit's willing but the flesh is weak. We're not talking about his performance. We're talking about sending messages. But she goes on to say, the more I made him feel respected, the more he realized how much he loved me. We both had to go through many changes to get to the point that we are today, but I thank the Lord for making me walk through the fire and trials that I went through in order to make my marriage what it should be. And one of the points that I'm making is your husband needs your love and you need respect, and I don't have time to unpack that. But when there's conflict, your husband isn't thinking, oh, you know, you don't love me. You say to a guy, does your wife love you? Uh-huh. Does she like you? No. No. And what he reacts to isn't the feeling that you don't love him, he's reacting to the feeling that you don't respect him, and so that's what sets off the crazy cycle. If you want your husband to be motivated to love you in new ways and return to the way that he used to, would you please consider this message? We believe this message is the key to the spirit of a male, and his heart will reopen to you, but you need to do it prudently. One woman said, I'll do this unconditional thing for 3 weeks, and if it doesn't work, I'm not going to do it anymore. That's not what we're talking about, so prepare your heart. But let's close in prayer, shall we? Lord, we thank you for the truth that Paul and Peter unfold. Lord, I pray that there would be no one here who would feel that they were chauvinistic, but instead would see this as the revelation from your heart, Abba Father, a gift to women to empower them to energize their husbands. And Lord, I pray for those women who are hurting here today because there's this deep conflict. I believe if he's a good-willed man, he's reacting not because he's trying to be unloving. He's probably reacting because in his spirit, he no longer has the assurance that she really respects him for who he is. And he feels so vulnerable, but he reacts in ways that come across so unloving. But just as the message she's trying to send so often is, I feel unloved by you, unfortunately he hears, I disrespect you. And just as he reacts with the message, I don't feel respected by you, unfortunately, Lord, she hears, I don't love you. May we decode, Lord, what's really going on in the spirit of our spouse when the issue isn't the issue. Help us to get off the crazy cycle. In your name we pray. Amen. God bless you. We're wonderful. Thank you.
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3: I really feel for those couples who find themselves caught on that crazy cycle that Dr. Eggerich mentioned. 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And if we better understood these principles that Dr. Eggerich is talking about, I think we could significantly reduce it. 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
2: Oh, it really can, and I'm going to try to apply some of this with my children as well. 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I'm John Fuller.
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2: In this bulletin, rescue operations continuing in Venezuela and fuel retailers found to be shortchanging motorists. With the details, I'm Jaden James. Search and rescue operations are underway to look for survivors in Venezuela after two earthquakes hit the country. At least 188 people have been killed and thousands remain missing after the quakes. Caracas resident Neil Donovan has told Channel 9 it was a terrifying experience.
3: The whole building was just shaking and everybody was screaming, shouting, window panes were falling down.
2: The UN says more than 100 buildings have collapsed. Back home, access to care for menopause and perimenopause will be expanded as part of an $800 million women's health package. Over 30 existing endometriosis and pelvic pain clinics will offer treatment for patients in these life stages from next week. Assistant Health Minister Rebecca White says patients will not need a referral for these clinics.
4: They can make an appointment directly with our endo and pelvic pain clinics, and that is for any of the conditions that they are currently able to access through the service and from the 1st of July for menopause as well.
2: Support will include physiotherapists and dietitians to help women manage symptoms like hot flashes and poor sleep. The federal government is not ruling out further changes to its budget reforms after a contentious overhaul of the tax system passed Parliament. Labor watered down some aspects of the new rules over concerns they could stifle investment. An investigation has found one third of Australian fuel retailers is failing to fully comply with measurement regulations. Carolee Katsimbanis has more.
5: A national audit has found nearly 1 in 20 fuel pumps are shortchanging motorists, delivering less fuel than what's being paid for. 3,000 pumps were tested at more than 400 fuel retailers. The Daily Telegraph revealing investigators issued nearly 200 non-compliance notices to business, retailers forced to fix the underpouring pumps before they can be used again. Dodgy operators can also be hit with fines of up to $222,000 for each offence.
2: Carolee Katsimbanis reporting. The woman attacked by a shark at Coogee Beach has been reunited with her baby. 35-year-old Leah Stewart's family says she's been stabilised and is no longer in a critical condition. During a recent rally in Alice Springs to promote the Australian Christian Lobby's pro-life documentary Born Alive, Left to Die, an Indigenous Christian mother, Shauna, told the crowd how local doctors pressured her to abort. Even rowdy pro-abortion protesters listened in silence. ACL CEO Michelle Pierce told Vision Radio that baby is now 18 months old and praising Jesus.
6: She was 27 weeks pregnant with her fourth child, and when she had the ultrasound, it showed some complications. They said the baby was likely to have some kind of syndrome. But yes, the baby did have complications and spent weeks in hospital, but the baby is now doing well. She doesn't have a syndrome. Whenever she puts on some Christian music, the little baby girl puts her hands up to praise Jesus.
2: Shauna's powerful message has gone viral on social media. In sport, the Socceroos match against Paraguay is now underway and their path to progressing at the FIFA World Cup has been laid bare. A win or a draw today will be enough for Australia to be placed second in Group D and move into the round of 32. The Socceroos would then face the runner-up of Group G next Saturday, which contains Egypt, Iran, New Zealand and Belgium. However, a loss to Paraguay would see Australia finish third and risk missing out entirely. And in the AFL, Hawthorn has recalled Flynn Perez, Cal Shadir and Jack Dalton for tonight's game against the Giants. That's the latest Vision National News. I'm Jaden James.
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9: And a very good afternoon. It's 13 after midday. Checking the weather. Partly cloudy. We've got a high chance of coastal showers today. Medium chance elsewhere. And today's temps around 14 to 17 degrees. And looking for the weekend, cloudy tomorrow. High chance of showers along the coastal fringe. Medium chance elsewhere with light winds. Overnight, it's getting down to between 6 and 9, expecting 13 to 17 degrees. And for Sunday, a cloudy one. High chance of coastal showers again. Medium chance elsewhere. Overnight, it's between 7 and 10, expecting 14 to 17 degrees. So, chance of some rain over the weekend. It is 13 past midday. And this is Reemathon, and thanks so much for your contributions over this month of June. It's not over yet, and we're seeing some amazing things happening. The current total, if you want to know that, is 306,104. That means we are over 61% funded. We just need another $193,896 to reach our target of $500,000. We'll be take a short break over the next 45 minutes. You'll hear some great music, but we'll be back after the 1 o'clock news.
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2: Hi everybody, it's Pastor Chris Jones from Live Free Church in Newcastle. I'm really glad to be able to speak about the impact that Rema has had over our city over the last 40 years. Wow, that's amazing. Just an epic amount of time to be in the city to be able to speak the name of Jesus and love and kindness and compassion and hope over our airways. And 40 often speaks of generational change. And I just think about somebody who is in this generation and what I want to do for future generations. And so as we come around this Remathon, let's think about the generations that are in our city right now that need the love of Christ. 43% of young people are experiencing loneliness. 60% of older people are experiencing isolation. We need to reach them with the love of Jesus this Remathon.
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3: In this bulletin, the Prime Minister rejecting criticisms towards Labor's tax reforms and the cost of university degrees to go up. With more, I'm Jaden James. The Albanese government believes criticism of its contentious tax overhaul will dissipate as time moves on. The Greens helped Labor pass its legislation to rein in capital gains and negative gearing concessions. The government was still forced to make some changes to avoid unintended consequences, and further adjustments are on the horizon. Prime Minister Anthony Albanese has told Channel 9 tax reform is always hard.
4: Now that these changes have occurred as well and are implemented and legislated, some of the nonsense that's out there will dissipate because it won't hit up against reality.
3: One of the government's adjustments includes widows not losing grandfathered access to capital gains and negative gearing tax concessions. Law, business and arts degrees will soar above $55,000 for the first time next year. The Education Department has published prices for 111 different university courses. Nursing, teaching and agriculture students will pay about $15,000 for a full degree. A new report argues access to a key diabetes treatment should be expanded. Continuous glucose monitoring technology is only subsidised for patients with type 1 diabetes, meaning around 350,000 Australians with other high needs forms of the disease face a financial barrier to access it. Professor Sof Andrikopoulos from the Diabetes Society says expanding access would take pressure off hospitals.
5: We know that CGM will reduce your blood glucose levels, and that has the benefit of delaying or even preventing diabetes-related complications, cardiovascular disease, stroke.
3: The report has found that type 2 diabetes contributes to over 39,000 hospital admissions annually in Australia. Sydney's Bondi Beach has been closed due to a shark sighting. Lifeguards have advised that all beaches in Sydney's eastern suburbs will be closed after a shark was seen for the fourth day in a row in Bondi. The recently released Australian Christian Freedom Index report, documenting the surge in anti-Christian sentiment across the nation, found Christian schools are at the forefront of the hostility. One of its authors, Warwick Marsh, read a note from one of 10,000 respondents describing the plight of these schools to Vision Radio.
6: My wife works as a teacher in a Christian school. They are under constant attack in the newspaper and have a team of lawyers fending off parents and members of the community against claims of discrimination. The constant attack have led the Christian school to allow kids to wear religious jewellery and turbans for other gods while denying Christian kids to wear crosses. Christian schools are struggling. They really are code red.
3: Mr. Marsh said Christian schools are feeling incredible internal pressure as well as external pressure from governments. Overseas, the royals are moving out of Buckingham Palace for good. A decades-long £370 million refurbishment will be completed next year, but it's been confirmed the King and Queen will reside at neighbouring Clarence House. Prince William and his family will remain at their private home, Forest Lodge in Windsor. The palace will still be used for state visits and garden parties. In sport, another setback for Giants star Jesse Hogan. He's been ruled out of tonight's AFL clash with Hawthorn at the MCG. Coach Adam Kingsley says Hogan suffered a broken finger during last week's loss to Carlton, having previously been sidelined for a month with a hip injury.
7: Just broke the end of his finger in a contest and ended up being a little bit more severe than what we expected. So he went in for surgery a few nights ago to tidy it up and he's going to be out for a little while now.
3: Last night, Brisbane beat Sydney by 43 points. That's the latest Vision National News. I'm Jaden James.
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15: Good afternoon. Let's check the weather and a cloudy one this afternoon, although not too bad. But today's temps 14 to 17 degrees. There is a chance of coastal showers and a medium chance elsewhere today. Now the weekend, well, a cloudy one tomorrow. High chance of coastal showers, medium chance elsewhere. 13 to 17 degrees after getting down to between 6 and 9 degrees overnight. And for Sunday, pretty much the same as Saturday. A cloudy one, high chance of coastal showers, medium chance elsewhere. Overnights between 7 and 10, expecting 14 to 17 degrees. It is 8 past 1. And Aaron Brown joins me to talk all things Remathon this afternoon.
16: Yes, well, we've had a bit of a break with our uninterrupted 20-minute blocks there, so we thought we'd jump back in to just to give you an update of where Remathon is going. Because, of course, it is Friday, only, less than a week to go before June 30, which means not long to go on Remathon as well. But it has been an incredible couple of days, Shane. We've seen some immense generosity. And I can tell everyone we are currently sitting on $306,304.
15: Incredible.
16: So good. So good. That has seen, been as the result of some incredible generosity. And we want to shout out a couple of gifts that have come in even across sort of the lunchtime period. So first of all, big shout out to a gift from Robert at Bob's Farm. Thank you for your gift of $100. I'll give you a ding for the thing coming in. Shout out to Jane as well at Nelson Bay for her gift of $100. And we also had some other gifts as well, including from out at Tea Gardens. Thank you, Lulu, for your gift of $100. We had a gift of $500 and a gift of $5. So lots of fives in there, nice. Shane. But look, that has seen our tally continue to rise. Now, if you haven't been listening, this would be an interesting time to be tuning in and go, wow, they're talking a lot about this. Listener funded, every year we need to ask for your support because we rely on your support to continue speaking life to people's lives every day. So we are looking to raise $500,000 this year. And we are well on the way. We're sitting at about 61% at the moment.
15: It's amazing.
16: Yeah. So good. This has been incredible so far. And we talk a lot about numbers. We give those updates. But ultimately, Shane, we know it's about people, isn't it?
15: It certainly is. We can't do this without your support. And we are so grateful, so thankful for every dollar that has come in so far. But, you know, we need your support even more this year.
16: Yeah, you'll be speaking live to people like Jane at Nelson Bay that's told us, I listened for years and love what Rima does. I believe it helps people that are at low times. Or like Lulu at Tea Gardens, who said, I love Rima. When I want to listen to the Word of God, I put on Rima. The music is good. You have good music for the younger generation. We do need a Christian station. Let's see. Courtney, she shared with us that she only started listening. She started listening to Rima when she was 13. And she said it was the only Christian support in her family. Wow. And that is something we hear occasionally as well. We know there are lots of great Christian families that listen in. And for a lot of people, though, maybe they've come to faith and they might be the only person in their family. And so knowing that you are a part of something bigger, being able to turn on the radio and be able to hear, you know, people talk about this God that you also believe in, that, you know, maybe you feel isolated and on your own in that journey. I love that for people like Courtney, it was someone that she knew she could do the journey alongside. So, yeah, thank you, Courtney, for your comments this morning. Also to Jennifer at Marmong Point, she said, a huge thank you for all at Rima. For 35 years, I've been waking up to Rima. I played it in my car while I worked and transported people with brain injuries, and at time it opened the door for me to pray for them and their families. How good is that?
15: So good.
16: Love listening to Chloe and Aaron banter in the morning, a laugh and a prayer. That's, yeah, that sums up our show. Yeah. Zed, I brought up my girls through wonderful speakers on Rima. I have it on 24 hours a day, filling my home. God bless you all. Thank you, Jennifer.
15: So good, so good. If you would like to make your donation right now, no need to wait.
16: Yeah.
15: Do it now. It's 1-300-777-997. 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
11: 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Speaking life through great Christian music.

0: Yeah, that is Phil Hamilton. Oh, no, Phil Wickham.
1: Is that intentional?
0: No, it's a joke.
1: So good.
0: I made Aaron laugh.
1: Well done, Shane. Well done.
0: Homesick for heaven.
1: Yeah.
0: For those who aren't in the area, Wickham and Hamilton, they're suburbs of Newcastle. Yeah, you get it. All right, it's 16 after 1. Shane trying to be funny. And
1: succeeding, can I just say. Well done. Hey, it is Reamathon 2026, and Shane and I are hanging out with you this afternoon because we want to encourage you to be a part. In fact, we want to invite you to be a part of what God's doing. We have a real sense that, you know, we've been celebrating 40 years of, over 40 years of Speaking Life to the Hunter, and there's just a real sense. There's been a lot of change here at the moment. I think some listeners are aware of that. We've had some changes on air. There's been a lot of things going on behind the scenes, and I think in seasons like that, there's a real sense sometimes that people go, oh, I hope everything's okay, and It's been a lot of change, but we are excited that we really feel like God is doing something special in our region generally, but something special in Rema playing a part in that.
0: Absolutely. I'm loving the new music, by the way.
1: Great.
0: Which is coming through. I'm really enjoying some of the new artists, which is absolutely fantastic. And this is, if you've just joined us, this is Reamathon 2026. This is the week where we ask our listeners to support us financially. And that number to call is 1-300-777-997 or go online to reamafm.com.au. But we've got a bit of a challenge going on at the moment.
1: Yes, so we've had a wonderful supporter who said, look, I want to encourage some gifts. So they have specifically given us this challenge, and we're doing it today. They are going to match up to 5 gifts of $500.
0: Wow.
1: So okay. Just to be clear, we want gifts of all different amounts to come in, you know, whether it's your 50, your 150, your 365, if you want to go into the thousands, like we've seen some incredible generosity to help us get further there. But if you specifically feel in your heart to give a gift of $500, this generous supporter is going to come to the party and say, I'm going to see your heart and I'm going to match it with my own $500.
0: Wow.
1: Now, we launched it earlier today, and already 2 of those 5 opportunities have been taken up. That means we've got 3 available for us now, Shane.
0: Okay.
1: So 3 opportunities left for you to have your $500 gift essentially be worth $1,000.
0: Amazing.
1: How good is that?
0: Oh, that is so good. That is so good. Don't wait. Let's see if we can get those remaining 3 in the next, 40 minutes before the 2 o'clock news?
1: Oh, yeah, we'd love to get there by then. So please, if that could be you, if that's maybe the figure that's been on your heart or you've been thinking about, we'd love to invite you. Would you please take up that opportunity right now? You can go to reamafm.com.au or call 1-300-777-997. And we will say as well, all other gifts are very welcome at the moment as well. It all adds up to us heading towards our target. And it is gifts like from Chris at Mark's Point, who gave his gift of $150.
0: Thanks, Chris.
1: That's amazing. Thank you so much. Also to Samuel, thank you for your gift of $100 heading out to Cameron Park this afternoon as well. So look, keep all the gifts coming. But if you do have it on your heart, if you've been maybe wrestling, maybe it's been a bit of a stretch for you. You've been thinking, 500, I don't know, is that, I've been feeling that, I don't know. And maybe this is the confirmation you need, and because you will have double impact right now.
0: Yeah, so 1-300-777-997, that is the phone number. We've got some lovely people wanting to take your call right now, and also go online to reamafm.com.au as we take a short break, but be back with a whole lot more.
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0: Need to Breathe and Tori Kelly, I've Got a Story. 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
1: Yes, we are so incredibly blessed by all the giving that has been coming in, and we're just really encouraged by the stories as well, and as people share their hearts. We're going to share another story in just a moment, but first, just wanted to remind you, if you missed hearing it before, we do have a challenge running for the afternoon, thanks to a generous supporter. They are going to match five gifts of $500. So we've already had two people take up that that opportunity so far today, Shane, which means we have three slots available. So if it's been on your heart to give and you've been thinking, like, maybe $500 is about what I want to give, maybe you were thinking about being a dollar a day giver and you might be able to stretch a little further, well, this generous supporter is actually going to meet you where you come to this, and they're going to match it with another $500.
0: Yeah, or maybe that you were thinking of giving $500 anyway. This is the perfect time to
1: absolutely
0: call up
1: yeah.
0: and make that donation right now, as it'll effectively become $1,000 through Rima. So we'd love you to call the phone number, which is 1-300-777-997, or online at rimafm.com.au.
1: Now, of course, we accept all gifts, and we want to encourage them to keep coming in this afternoon, because we now are on the home stretch for Rimathon, currently sitting at about 60% of the tally that we're looking to raise. But look, it is, we're talking a lot of numbers at the moment because we've got goals and targets ahead of us, but I love really the stories of people. I love hearing about people who comment about what Rima has meant to them. And it's people like Anita at Gwendolyn who said, "I'm thankful for this radio station. It really has made a difference in my life as a believer. I'm thankful for the programs which equip me, motivate and educate me, which assist me to be a great mother, wife and leader in life. May God continue to open doors and hearts by using Rima FM to bring people closer to God and salvation and to each other." I love that. You know, words like that from Anita. And one of the things I love about what we do, Shane, is we've had a lot of discussions. Yeah, there's been a lot of, over the last few years, you know, we had an incredible legacy, 40 years, and a big chunk of that was one man, John Marks, at the helm. And we're actually going to be chatting with him very soon. But as we had changes over the last few years, there's a lot of conversations to go, okay, who are we? What are we here to do? What's it all about? And I think one of the things that's really blessed me is that we're kind of here for you wherever you are on your faith journey.
0: Yeah.
1: Like, we get the stories of people who've been Christians for a very long time who find hope and encouragement and reminders of their faith. And it's almost like it fills in the gaps between the other parts of their faith world, going to church, their own Bible studies, connect groups, all those kinds of things. It's like we fill in the gaps and help fill out the Christian life. But we're also there for the person who has maybe never stepped into a church before, or has maybe been and had a bad experience and is in a season where they're not quite ready to go there. And look, we encourage everyone to get connected to a good church community. But there is a reality, some people are just starting out or can't get there. And radio is such an easy way to start to explore faith. You can turn it on at home. You can listen. There's no kind of awkward in your face, like, okay, you know, the people all around me and, you know, and there's some amazing friendly people who welcome you to church and whatnot. Yeah. But it's such an easy first step into exploring faith. And we continually get different stories, like Angela this morning, one of our fresh starters. She's amazing. And she shared with us how she actually, her husband was a man of faith, but she wasn't. And he used to always leave the car on the radio on Rima, and she would always hop in and turn it over. And then one day she hopped in, and then something spoke to her.
0: Wow.
1: And it began her journey to coming to faith, and she's now, you know, an active Christian. And, you know, it's like she's so much further along a few years later. But it all began because radio was an easy way to discover more about faith. So, look, your giving is giving to, it's giving to both help people on their faith journey who have been on that journey for a long time. It's also helping new believers, and it's helping people discover faith for the first time. So we want to encourage you. That is what your gift is giving to today, and you can be a part of it.
0: Yeah, just phone 1300 777 997 or online at remafm.com.au. We're going to take a bit of a musical interlude and be back with a whole lot more. In fact, we'll have a special guest on the line.
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0: Tim Timmons, you remain on Rima 99.7, speaking life across the Hunter and beyond. 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
1: Yes, quick update, by the way, if you're not able to watch the match at the moment, still nil all, Australia versus Paraguay in the World Cup, but that is all good. A better score that we're more excited about is, of course, us heading towards our goal of $500,000. We're currently sitting on just over $307,000. Your gift today is going to help us. We've been saying this morning it's a bit like a team and we're all passing the ball to each other. So every time you give, it's like you're passing the ball onto someone else, getting it further up the field so that someone else can then kick it on. So, hey, the ball is at your feet right now. What are you going to do with it? You're going to keep the ball going so we can get this momentum and score the goal, or going to let it pass you by? You can give us a call now, 1-300-777-997, or go online to reamerfm.com.au.
0: Yeah, it's all good. It's better if you're playing the game.
1: Yes.
0: For a bit of a World Cup analogy, I suppose.
1: Yeah, love that. But Shane, we actually have ourselves a very special guest on the line with us. In fact, Shane, we're going to let him introduce himself.
2: Hi, this is John Marks.
1: Hey, oh, there it is. We have missed it. We missed that voice.
2: Nice to be with you guys.
1: Yeah, absolutely. Of course, if you're wondering what we're talking about, we have our former CEO, John Marks, who, of course, has been a part of Rima for 30 years of the 40-year history, which is incredible. Retired a few years ago, John. I've got to ask, John, how is life up north?
2: Some people think we went to Queensland, but in actual fact, we're not. We're in northern New South Wales, in just near Tweed Heads, and it's beautiful. The weather is great up here. It's it's a little bit warmer than Newcastle. Sometimes Newcastle can get a bit chilly, but, after 30 years, 31 years of living in Newcastle, it was a big change for us, but we're loving every moment.
1: Yeah, I love that you basically opted for, we want to go north, but we can't quite call ourselves Queenslanders, so we'll go as close as we can to being Queenslanders without being actual Queenslanders.
2: That's exactly right. There's a few benefits by staying in New South Wales. That's why we did it as well.
1: Yeah, fair enough. Now, of course, John, the whole Remathon thing, you initiated that back in the day. Do you still remember your very first Remathon?
2: I do. Aaron, it was 1993, and Dudley Scantlebury, the then CEO of the radio station, said to me, John, we need to raise some money, about $80,000, for a new 1 kilowatt transmitter and some antenna cabling and aerials. What are we going to do? How are we going to do that? And I said, well, let me have a think about it for a moment. So I had a bit of a think and a pray, and I said, Dudley, we should hold what they call a Remathon. And he said, where'd you get that from? And I said, I don't know, just God. And so we held our first Remathon in 1993, and we didn't hold them every year at that stage. It was to be in 1997 before we held our second one. But in 1993, we got up to $60,000 on the tally board, and we were due to close that Sunday night at midnight. And Dudley said, came into the studio with a panicked look on his face, and he said, we're still $20,000 short. What are we going to do? Hmm. And I looked up at the clock, and I said, Dudley, there's 2 minutes to go before midnight. And he said, yes, I know. And I said, no, there's still a full 2 minutes to go. We're okay. And he said, oh, okay. And he went back and had a cup of tea. And with that, the phone rang, and it was a company in Newcastle who said, look, we know you're $20,000 short. We can't give you the cash, but we deal in cabling and antennas and all that sort of stuff that you need, and we will give you the equivalent of that in cabling and antennas, etc. And so within that 2 minutes, we reached our $80,000 mark.
1: That's amazing. That is incredible.
2: And if God can do that, he can do anything.
1: Now, John, doing that for your very first Remathon, that must have set a very, a very high precedent of seeing God come through, which is what we should always expect. What was your journey across the Remathon across the years? I mean, were there ever years where you were worried, is this the year? Is this the year that we go, it didn't happen?
2: Well, I think the closest story I can get to that is that God always provided wonderfully throughout the years for the Remathon goal. And what we did was we always sought God's face and said, Lord God, what would you have us believe you for this year? And then that became the target, just like your target is for the 500,000. And someone once said, if you don't aim for anything, you won't hit anything. And I think it's very important to have a target and a goal in God. And you've got that this year, and you're heading towards it very fast. Now I've forgotten the question you asked.
1: I guess generally, I'd love to just hear, you know, were there other moments throughout maybe it looked like, you know, oh, is God kind of going to provide, but you were able to see the miracle?
2: Sure, there were times like that, and you wondered how it was going to unfold. But I remember one year, we wanted to hold the Remathon in June. And when we went and prayed about it, God said, I want you to wait. And then we waited and we waited, and we thought, this is a little bit unusual. And then he wanted us to wait again by July and then by August. And we go, oh, my gosh. And by September, which was 3 months later, I basically said, Lord God, we're on our knees. We will have nothing. We will be broke. And we need you. We're calling out on you. This is really desperate. And then he laid on our heart the date that we should hold it in September, which was 3 months beyond what we normally do. And it was the biggest Remathon ever in our history.
1: Wow.
0: I think I remember that one.
2: Yeah, you remember that one? It was staggering. And no one, least of all us, understood why God made us wait. But I think it was all tied up with faith, trust, and hope.
0: Mm. I just remember some of those final moments, like the Sunday night we'd finish the Remathon, and I remember one night we all just broke into singing "How Awesome God," the wonderful song "Awesome God" at the end of the night.
2: That's exactly right, guys, and I think that. The whole fact of the matter is that Remathon, right from the get-go, has always been built on that faith, trust, and hope in God. That, you know, He is our provider, Jehovah Jireh. And look, I don't know. I retired 4 years ago. Do we get any government funding, boys?
1: Not really. No, there might be little grants here and there, but no, like majority comes from people giving and from some of our sponsors.
2: Well, there you are. It's case in point then that we receive no government funding. We are totally reliant on God and God's people in listening and being obedient to His call and going, yeah, you know what? I'm going to give $100, or I'm going to give $50, or I'm going to give whatever they feel laid on their heart to give. And look, $307,000 is not to be stuffed at. That's absolutely marvellous. But of course, the $500,000 target is critical in helping us maintain our costs, maintain our broadcasting, grow the broadcasting, grow the reach more hearts and lives across the Hunter region.
1: Yeah, well, I was going to say, John, you know, we've been talking a lot about different numbers and, of course, the practical element. And as you said, there's always been that immense faith in terms of provision. But I know that at the heart of it, it's, of course, there's practical needs, but at the heart of it, it is essentially about people. It's people who give, and it's also people we reach. Yeah. And, John, over your 30 years, I know you got to hear so many testimonies of the role that Rema played in people's lives. Are there any things that stand out about common things that people told you, or any particular stories that still kind of stick with you all these years later?
2: There's many, many stories, and just on the cuff, I wasn't expecting you to come up with that, but on the cuff, I've told it before, but it's such a classic. It's the most classic story where there was a man who lived in near Argentina, and he actually was a closet drug user, and he never told his wife. They had two little beautiful kids that would go to preschool, and his wife to a playgroup, and his wife took them to playgroup as usual one day, and he was so desperate for drugs that he went and he went into his wife's dressing table. And he took her wedding ring, her engagement ring, and her eternity ring, and he went and he pawned those for money. And now, that might not seem very big to some people, but it's huge. And he went and did that, And then when he got back home, he had the cash and he was going to ring his drug contact. And with that, he suddenly got gripped by this intense guilt of what he'd done. He went back to the pawn shop to try and get the rings back, but he couldn't. For whatever reason, he couldn't. So he went back home and he's absolutely distraught what he's going to do and realised when his wife finds out, oh my gosh, he's totally exposed and it'll all be out there. And so he had a gun, a small gun hidden in his sock drawer, which she never knew about. And he went and he got that, and this is pretty graphic, but he went and got that and he was going to shoot himself. And he thought, well, I'll hold it up to my head and he's going to do that. And he went, oh, I'll turn the radio on so that I don't, you know, the neighbours won't hear it. And then he went back into the middle of the lounge room and held the gun to his head. And then he thought, no, I'll put it in my mouth. It'll be more effective. Oh, gosh. And then with that, at that very moment, something came on the radio. And would you believe it? The radio station, maybe his wife tuned it to it, was tuned to 99.7. And in that split moment, he heard a Christian spot. And something happened inside of him. And he started to cry. He dropped the gun on the floor. And he rang up Rima. And I actually took the call. And I answered. I don't know why I answered. We had a secretary, but I answered the call. And he said, is that true, what that spot said, that God, that Jesus can do that in my life and forgive me for all I've done and what I was about to do? And that guy got wonderfully born again and saved. His wife got saved, the whole family, in fact. And he went on to live an extraordinary life with his wife and his children. And he was, you know, God snatched him out of the devil's hand, you know, in one swift move. That's what radio can do.
1: Yeah, it's such a powerful story. Yeah, absolutely. It's such a powerful story. And it's, you know, it's the stories like that that remind us of, we never know at any point who's listening or where they're at or what is happening in that moment. What I also love is that it's those big moments. It's also the little small moments just every day in people's lives that maybe,
2: absolutely.
1: Yeah, maybe along the way, actually, you know, people listening may end up not ending up in that situation to begin with because of the encouragement they've found along the way. And we'd like to encourage, of course, anyone with that story dealing with the issue there of suicide. If that does cause any issues for anyone, please reach out. If it triggers anything for you, you can reach out to Lifeline to seek some help. 131114. That's 131114. But absolutely, I think there it shows the power that transformation can have and reach people in their lowest moment through radio. Yeah, we absolutely love. And John, we are so thankful for your years of supporting Rima, you know, both as part of the team and then being at the helm. And even now, you know, you're always sending us words of encouragement as well. So we want to say thank you for all you've done for our community through your role through Rima.
2: You're very welcome, Aaron and Shane. My pleasure. Let me try out a challenge, if I may. No matter where you are, no matter what you're doing, whether you're driving the car, riding in a bus, on a train, whatever, in a taxi, wherever you are, whatever you're doing, and you're listening to this broadcast, we would so appreciate you have a pray and decide in your heart and agree with God what you might sow in and see more lives touched, reached and changed forever, for all eternity in Newcastle and the Hunter. And we thank you so much indeed for doing that.
1: That is incredible. Well, we have been chatting with the legend that is John Marks. John, we'll let you go. You're in the middle of a sandwich right now, so we'll let you go.
2: No, that's okay. This is far more important.
1: And, of course, send our love to your beautiful wife, Kay, as well. 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

0: Katie Nicole and Have Your Way. Beautiful song, Ring the 99.7, speaking live across the Hunter and beyond. And this is what we call Reamathon.
1: Yes, it is where we ask you to be a part of what Rema is doing. 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
0: That's you. 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
1: Now, currently, we're sitting on $307,000. And look, it's gone a little quiet just in the last 30, 40 minutes or so. So I know it's kind of that lunchtime. Maybe people are falling into that lunchtime slumber or chill out, but look, we'd love to encourage you. Would you please help us get this thing moving this afternoon?

0: afternoon. I am suspecting we may get a little more people starting to give now because we've literally just seen full time on the Socceroos game. By the way, it was a nil all draw versus Paraguay. That is good news, even without the win. It is good news for Australia, which means we finished number two on in our group stage. So we are through to the next round, wow, which is an amazing result for Australia. So well done. But a good hard-fought game from the Socceroos there. But away from the soccer for a moment, back to what really matters, which is changing lives and speaking life to people every day. So would you help us get some movement as we continue on with our tally this afternoon? We are heading towards a goal of $500,000. Each of those dollars is being invested into reaching more and more people with a message of hope and love. We're a not-for-profit station. Everything you give comes back into the work that we do. So you are really investing in your community with your gifts. We're here in the Hunter, proudly started in the Hunter, one of the first Christian stations in the nation. And we are proud to be local, proud to reach locally, and proud to partner with locals like you.
1: Yeah. I won't go into it, but the beginnings of REMA and how it started, I think it was a real move of God. And just the fact that you know, a couple answered an ad in a newspaper, went to New Zealand, got the all the information, brought it back, formed a committee, formed, I guess, a board.
0: But you said you weren't going to go into the details.
1: Oh, but you get my drift.
0: Yeah.
1: It's from those beginnings, 41 years later, this is where we are.
0: Yeah, and we honour those people from the past. We've seen a few of them pass on. Now there's still some remaining as well, but in the last couple of years, people like Pete McLennan passed away a couple of months ago, an absolute legend, Smiling Pete, I used to always call him, always came into REMA with a big grin on his face.
1: Yeah.
0: People like Jim Elliott and others, Jim Kendall is what I meant to say. People who have, you know, been part of our legacy, but now there's a new generation. You are now a part of the future history of REMA, if that makes sense.
1: Yeah.
0: You're now part of that important group right now who is allowing us to continue, you know, maybe for another 40 years, whatever God has in store for us.
1: Absolutely. 1-300-777-997 or go online to remafm.com.au.
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4: In this bulletin, the opposition takes aim at Labor's adjustments to its tax reform and ASIC warning of bank impersonation scams. Good afternoon, I'm Jaden James. The opposition says it's beyond belief the federal government failed to identify a series of problems with its tax legislation. Labor has been forced to back down on a measure that would see couples who jointly owned an investment property worse off. Deputy Liberal leader Jane Hume claims the whole legislation is clearly flawed.
5: You get a tax bill. Terribly sorry for your loss, but please pay up. That's what Labor voted for yesterday. And now we're finding out there's going to be more changes. They have screwed this up from start to finish, and Australians pay the price.
4: The government says there will always be adjustments when it comes to tax reform. From next week, Coles and Woolworths will face a world-first industry-specific price gouging ban. It's part of the government's pre-election promise to crack down on perceived grocery rip-offs, but the supermarkets will be told which products will be monitored. The ACCC has been given another $30 million to help it hold the stores to account. The corporate watchdog is warning Australians to be on alert after bank impersonation scams stole nearly $2.5 million in 5 months. ASIC says direct phone calls were the most common tactic, accounting for nearly $2 million of the stolen funds. Commissioner Alan Kirkland warns the scams are becoming more realistic.
6: We are seeing scammers get more sophisticated in the way in which they are contacting consumers and impersonating banks as a way of convincing people to hand over login details or to click on fake links, which is really just a way for scammers to get into your bank account.
4: Australians lodged over 60,000 scam reports in just the first 3 months of 2026. A new funding scheme is being introduced aimed at protecting Australia's native forests. States will earn carbon credits to underwrite the creation of national parks under the plan. The voluntary method will also provide a pathway to end native forest logging on public land. Victorian parents are criticising teachers for generic school reports this term, with little or no detail on their child's development. It's a consequence of the ongoing industrial action by the Victorian Education Union. The government says it sympathises with parents, while the union says the report comments are an example of the excessive workloads teachers are fighting. Churches and Christian groups such as the Australian Christian Lobby have welcomed a development on surrogacy at the United Nations. A coalition of governments have formally launched a political declaration calling for an international moratorium on surrogacy. They called the practice incompatible with human rights protections for women and children. The declaration led by Italy and Chile describes surrogacy as treating human life as a commodity. Conservative publisher Brave Books claims Christianity is being erased from American history as public libraries and children's publishers prepare reading lists for the nation's 250th birthday next month. Not one of the 300 books it reviewed addressed faith, religious liberty, or the founding fathers. Brave Books said the exclusion was clearly deliberate. To the NRL, where the Dolphins are preparing to unleash a full-strength side in Saturday's top four clash with the Warriors. Selwyn Cobbo and Hamiso Tabuai-Fido headline the Finns' major inclusions. Coach Christian Wolf says their stars are ready to back up last week's performance.
3: Full confidence in the blokes that we do have, and they went and got the job done for us, so that was great as well. And you know, really good to be back full strength this week. You know, we played well the last time we had this team out on the field, so I want to go and do that again.
4: Round 17 continues tonight in Queensland. The Titans host the Bulldogs before the Broncos tackle the Roosters at Suncorp. That's the latest Vision National News. I'm Jaden James.
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10: G'day, my name's Sam Hilton from Hunter Bible Church. 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
1: And a very good afternoon. We have a partly cloudy day. There is a chance of coastal showers, a high chance, in fact, and a medium chance elsewhere. Temperatures today between 14 and 17 degrees. A cloudy one tomorrow. High chance of coastal showers again, a medium chance elsewhere. Getting pretty chilly overnight between 6 and 9. And expecting 13 to 17 degrees. Similar temperatures on Sunday and a cloudy one. High chance of coastal showers, a medium chance elsewhere. And overnights between 7 and 10. Bit of a theme happening there with the weather. It is 8 after 2 and this is Reamathon 2026. And Aaron, we've seen some wonderful things happen in the last little while.
0: Yeah, thank you for everyone who has been giving. We've seen some incredible gifts coming through right now. I want to send out a couple of shout-outs this afternoon. By the way, we love when people leave great comments as well. So whether you call or go online, there's an opportunity for you to leave comments there. There's also an opportunity for you to leave a voicemail message that we can play as well. So maybe we can use that on air to encourage others. If you go to reamafm.com.au, even if you've given, if you'd like to just go, or even if you're not in a position to give, but you want to share what Reema's meant to you, reamafm.com.au. I just want to say shout out to Patricia of East Maitland. She says, I'm on my way to work, but I just heard John Marks speaking. And as a response to that, she's chosen to give. And she says, supporting Reema is important. Patricia, thank you so much for your gift of $150.
1: Oh, wow. Thank you so much.
0: You get a ding.
1: Yeah.
0: You get a ding. We've also seen some other giving this afternoon as well. A big thank you to one of our givers who gave $100.
1: Wow.
0: Thank you. Yeah, look, keep them coming this afternoon. Now, Shane, there is a special challenge also happening this afternoon, which is we've had a generous supporter who has said that they are going to match gifts of $500. Mm. So we want to say, first of all, we need gifts of all kinds to come in, whether it's a dollar a day giver, maybe able to give well over and above that, maybe to even help cover for those who are struggling to give as much as they'd like this year. Maybe even your gifts of $20, $50. Every amount is welcome and needed.
1: Yeah.
0: But if there are some people who feel called that $500 is the amount, maybe that's the amount you've had on your heart, maybe you were thinking something close to that and you can stretch it a little bit further, an amazing supporter is going to do something incredible.
1: He is going to match it, and which effectively means that your $500 will be worth $1,000 to Rima.
0: Yes. Now, he has said he's going to do this it's actually a couple. So this amazing couple have said that they're going to match five of these gifts. So we're doing it across the day today. We've had two of them match so far, and that means that there are three spots available for you to have your gift matched right now.
1: Mm. So go to those phones, call 1-300-777-997 and speak to some of our lovely phone operators here, or go to reemafm.com.au.
0: We're currently sitting on $307,439. 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Maybe it is with your gift of $500. Maybe it's any of the other gifts that are on your heart to give. Whatever number it is for you, that's all that matters, is that you honour what's on your heart. 1-300-777-997 or reemafm.com.au.

0: New day, new life, Rima 99.7, as we speak live across the Hunter and beyond, and even into other parts of the country and around the world with today's technology. In fact, Bianca lives in WA in Western Australia, and I listen to Rima over the internet almost every day, and it's been a blessing to me, and thank you for it. Well, thank you, Bianca, and if you're listening right now, shout out to you, and God bless you for listening in and for contributing to Rima as you do. It is 14 after 2, and, you know, it's exciting at the moment. Not just because we're here and we're playing some great music, but it is a time of where we're asking our supporters, our listeners, to support us financially. And at the moment, we do have a bit of a challenge going. If you've been thinking about giving and you've got $500 to invest in Rima, well, there is a generous person who will, or a couple actually, who will match that $500 and make it worth $1,000 to Rima's cause. So if you'd like to maybe take that opportunity right now, already two gifts of $500 has come in. So we're looking for another three gifts of $500. Maybe you're one of them. You would like to contribute that way. And you've been thinking, well, I do have that $500 and I want to be giving it to Rima. Well, now's the time to do that. And you can phone 1-300-777-997 or go online to rimafm.com.au, and that $500 will effectively become $1,000 to Rima. It's 2:15. And let's have some joy on the radio right now.
1: I declare and I decree, any chain that has been holding me.

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0: John chapter 6 verse 63 says, "The words I have spoken to you, they are full of the Spirit and life." 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

0: Brooke Littlewood and Abby Gamboa, Even Death on a Cross is a beautiful song. Here on Rima 99.7, as we speak live across the Hutter and beyond, it's 25 after 2, it's a Friday, the weekend. Well, that's coming up very soon. May get a few more showers across the weekend, though, rather cool overnight as well. Well, this is Reamathon 2026. My name is Shane Holstein. Thanks for tuning in, by the way. It's great to have your company, and I do hope you can stay with us as we hear lots more testimonies from our listeners. Thought I'd share this one from Doug for you right now.
1: Well, Brom and I are members, and we've been members for a long time. Well, probably since Rima started. And the reason why we donate is because it's the only radio station we listen to, so we really need it to stay on air. I like Rima because if you listen to Rima, you don't have to filter anything on the radio. You can just listen. Also, I like the programs I have, Focus on the Family, Joyce Meyer and all them, and they're just encouraging because they give you support. And with our own Bible studies and with those studies, I mean, it just helps you during your day, and you can share with people because it's on your mind all the time. So it's good. I'd say no matter how much, whether it's how small or how large, do it, because if you like listening to Rima, then just make a donation so that it can continue.
0: Oh, thank you so much, Doug, one of our long-time supporters there. And he's put out the challenge to donate. 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Well, God bless you for that. 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We've had 2 of those amounts have come in over the course of the day, but we're looking for another 3. 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Then now's a great time to do that. 1-300-777-997. It's Toby Mac. Lord, it feels good. It's 27 after 2 now.

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1: Toby Mac and Lord, it feels good. 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It's a 2:30 here on Rima 99.7, speaking live across the Hutter and beyond. 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

0: authors.
1: Oh, what a great lyric in that song. That's by Brandon Lake and Nick Jonas and the Author. What a fantastic new song here on Rima 99.7. And as well as the music that we play for you, we've got a wonderful array of teaching programs, which are absolutely loved by our listeners. And Vicky loves hearing the teaching programs as well.
2: I have Rima on day and night. It's in my house. It's in my car. I very much enjoy not only the praise and worship that's played. I love all the local announcers. It's kind of like your family are on air, which is really beautiful because we're all part of the family of God anyway. I love the preaching and teaching. Like, Focus on the Family and Family Life Today are probably my two favourite programs. I very much love Joyce Meyer when I get to hear her in the early mornings. And Dr. David Jeremiah of a night, he's one of my favourites. Every preacher or teacher that I hear has always been just, there's always something that you can glean from each little sermon that you hear. It just ministers to us.
1: Oh, so good. Thank you, Vicky, for that. Yes, the great Bible teaching we have for you on Rima 99.7 during our, the weeknights. You've got a wonderful selection of teaching programs. As Vicky mentioned, Dr. David Jeremiah, one of my favourites as well. That's at 8.30 weeknights right here on Rima 99.7. Hey, Wayne, thank you so much for your $156. Well done. Thank you so much for that. We appreciate it. It is 20 minutes to 3. 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

0: It's the versatile Forrest Frank and Lemonade, featuring the Figs, helping out on that one as well. Rima 99.7 as we speak live across the Hunter and beyond. Phil Wickham too is really, it really is Amazing Grace, featuring Crowner. A couple of collabs for you there. Coming up to 3 o'clock, we're about 11 minutes away from the latest news, and I think the girls are joining us after 3. Rochelle and Chloe taking over the microphones for your drive home this afternoon. We've given Cam the week off. He'll be back, probably Wednesday next week. Cam with his program, The Daily, for you. 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
1: Tim Timmons and Everywhere I Go, Rima 99.7, speaking live across the Hutter and beyond. If you haven't seen I Can Only Imagine 2 yet, and that show featuring the life of Tim Timmons, just as much as the Bard Millard story. But great movie. I Can Only Imagine 2. I don't know which I like best, the first one or the second one. Both fabulous. Anyway, featuring the work and the music of Tim Timmons and what he's going through as well. It's a very, very powerful movie. It's coming up to 3 o'clock, and thanks so much for joining me. Thanks for everyone who has made a contribution this Reamathon, Reamathon 2026. Current total $307,615.03. Just to just add to the end, and thank you so much. That means we are 62% of the way there, which is absolutely fantastic. And again, thank you so much if you've made a contribution so far. It's not over yet. We're here. We'll be up until June 30, which is Tuesday next week. That is when you you can take advantage of your donation and claim some of the back on your tax return. So there you go. It's what you can do. It's coming up to 3 o'clock, as I say. Let's squeeze a song in before the news at three, and before Rochelle and Chloe join you for the drive show this afternoon here on Rima 99.7. Have a great night. Have a great weekend. I'll catch you on Monday. Bye for now.
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3: In this bulletin, the Treasurer prepared to take criticism for tax changes, more fatalities in Venezuela, and the Socceroos-Paraguay match complete. With more, I'm Gareth Stafford. The federal government has dismissed criticism of its tax changes by former Reserve Bank Governor Philip Lowe. He believes reining in the capital gains tax discount beyond the property sector is a mistake. He claims it will stifle investment and that will hurt the economy in the long run. Treasurer Jim Chalmers says he's not surprised by Mr. Lowe's comments.
4: He's entitled to express it, but I don't share his view. When it comes to the substance of his comments, we are fixing a very damaging distortion that has existed in our tax system for a quarter of a century.
3: The Prime Minister has described criticism of Labor's tax reforms as nonsense, saying that people will get used to the changes over time. Venezuela's health minister says at least 235 people are now known to have died in powerful back-to-back earthquakes that hit the country yesterday. Large numbers of people are still unaccounted for. Rescue teams are combing through the rubble of collapsed buildings to try and find survivors. The BBC's Will Grant reports.
5: They are working around the clock in rescue teams, trying to pull people from the rubble. These first hours are absolutely crucial to get to those voices that they can hear under the rubble. The Venezuelan emergency services are experienced in this area. However, the last years of brain drain of such a massive exodus of young people have impacted their ability to operate in emergency services. But look, they are working around the clock. They're attempting to reach those most affected in the state of La Guaira.
3: The UN is coordinating the response with specialist teams arriving from countries including the US, Mexico, Qatar and Spain. Victoria Police's Chief Commissioner says victims deserve greater certainty backing graduated mandatory sentences for serious offenders. Mike Bush is in talks with the Attorney General over a raft of justice reforms. He says clearer consequences would give confidence to victims, offenders and the wider community.
6: What I believe, and this is talking to young offenders as well, but also to victims, is to ensure that to provide a deterrence to committing crime, people should know what they're up for. And there should be some certainty around that. And that might provide that.
3: Mr. Bush has outlined his plans on the one-year anniversary of his appointment. Seven English female nurses have secured a $350,000 payout and an apology from a hospital over a biological male being permitted to use the women's changing room. After an employment tribunal found managers had discriminated against the nurses and violated their dignity, the hospital's NHS Trust opted to settle the case. The nurses said it was a vindication of their stand for dignity, privacy and common sense. They hoped no woman is again made to feel unsafe in her workplace for speaking the truth. Christian rock band Skillet is celebrating one of the most successful songs in Christian music history. The band's signature hit Monster recently surpassed 4 billion global streams. It's the only song by a Christian artist to reach 1 billion streams on Spotify. To sport, and Australia has progressed to the knockout stage for a second consecutive FIFA World Cup. The Socceroos played out a nil-all draw with Paraguay in San Francisco, securing a second-place finish in Group D.
7: And there it is, another high point in the Socceroos World Cup journey. A third time they've qualified for the knockout phase.
3: That audio thanks to SBS. In the other match, Turkey beat the US 3-2. That's the latest Vision National News. I'm Gareth Stafford.
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13: Good afternoon, it's Rochelle Wenham here with your latest weather update. According to the Bureau, a partly cloudy afternoon, still chance of showers near the coast. Taking a look though at tomorrow, you can expect another cloudy day with a high chance of showers along the coast, medium chance elsewhere, light winds, daytime temperatures reaching 13 to 17, dropping down to between 9 and 5 degrees tomorrow night. And looking ahead to your Sunday, the showers are set to continue along the coast, a medium chance elsewhere, with daytime temperatures reaching 14 to 18 degrees.
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14: 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Woo-hoo. With Rochelle and Chloe.
13: Yay!
14: And we're going to introduce a special guest in a moment, but it is Remathon 2026. And my goodness, the tally is incredible. Your generosity is... It's inspiring.
13: Unbelievable. Mm. Yeah. It's amazing. I think, last night I quickly looked on to see what the tally was doing, and I think it was about, 280,000. But if you were just joining us and you're, maybe doing the school pickup, wondering where are we at, right now we're at $307,615 raised.
14: Amazing. Are you like me? Like, we're so invested in this, the team here, and we know so many people else. Like, do you like at home, like every now and again, just jump onto the website and check that little
13: probably
14: that little
13: too
14: graphic.
13: Much it becomes like this addiction, just like with our phones, our iPads. It's not that, it's going onto the Rema website overnight, 6 a.m. when I woke up this morning.
14: The first thing I did
13: was have a look to see where we're up to, because it's an exciting journey, isn't it?
14: It's an exciting journey. We're really invested. We know so many of you are. In fact, we have had how many people join in? 772 supporters.
13: It's amazing. It really is. But it's not over yet. Our goal by June 30 is to see 500,000 come in, which means we're starting to tip over into that downhill journey, if you like. So you can give now, 1300 777 997, or jump online, remafm.com.au. But stick around. We're here with you till 6 tonight. We've got a whole heap of fun coming up this hour, including a special guest who's dropped in next.

0: And welcome back this afternoon. It is Chloe Rochelle here with you for the School Driver Home. It's Remathon 2026 and we are so excited because somebody else is joining us in the studio this hour.
1: I just want you to say a sentence and see if anyone can guess who it is.
2: Are they going to phone in or what's going to happen?
1: Okay, hey, guys.
2: Hi, Newcastle.
1: Maybe you could sing a couple of notes. Do you know who it is?
0: Ooh.
1: It's Mr. Stu Brown.
2: It's great to be here, Chloe and Rochelle. Thanks for having me. It's so good.
0: Now, if you don't know who Stu is, he is the campus pastor at the Granary Church. Did I say that correctly?
2: That's right.
0: Yes?
2: Yeah.
0: And many of you, of course, will have heard Stu's musical talents around the Hunter when it comes to musicals, opera, singing at churches. You sung at the Lord Mayor Prayer Breakfast just the other week as well.
2: That's right, yep.
0: And you're pretty much the go-to guy, from what I can tell, when it comes to good musical singing in churches across the Hunter.
2: Well, thank you.
1: So, if you want to book him for a gig, call now.
2: Call 1-300-777-9.
1: No, but we are so excited because, Stu, you are, I would say, a part of the Rema family.
2: Absolutely.
1: Like, I see you in here quite frequently. I mean, not always for Rema-related activities. It could be for Kingdom Works things or whatever, but it is. You pop in, you say hello, and also you're a listener.
2: Absolutely, yeah. We're often listening in, and actually I think my family will be listening this afternoon. We're often tuning in the morning, and the other day I was listening to a podcast or something, and my son Otto said, "Dad, can we listen to Rema?" And so then he like actually reaches in and changes the channel. So no, we love it. It's so good. I love what you guys are doing, and so it's great to be here today.
1: Yeah.
0: So have you yourself grown up with Rema, or has it been something that you've been a part of since, you know?
2: Yeah, I actually grew up in Tamworth, and I came here in 2000 to Newcastle. But, you know, we had a Christian radio station there, and we were right involved with that. But ever since I've been here, yeah, just loving it. And back in the Denison Street days, I feel like I went along to some of the Remathons then and got the guitar out, and a whole bunch of musos from around the city got involved. So it's good to be here still.
1: Yeah, yeah. That's right. All these years later, don't look a day older, Stu.
2: No, you guys on the other side of this can't see the grey hair.
1: No, but it is good to be here, and we are in Remathon 2026. We want to say a quick shout out because even as we're talking, gifts are coming in so generous. We want to say a big thank you to a gift from Wall's End of $250.
0: Woohoo!
2: Wow, Wallsy. Come on.
1: Fantastic. Mm. So thank you so much. And a gift from Stroud of $20.
0: We love our country areas, but it's all a big family here at Rema, and it's all about just keeping hope on the airwaves. So Stu is going to stick around, and you know what? We may even have to utilize his musical talents. So don't go anywhere, but we'd love you to consider sewing into what we're on about here right now. This year, it honestly matters as much as the very first year that Rema started back in 1985. So we'd love to invite you to give your gift now of $150 if you can do that, if that's in your capacity, or else just your best gift, and you can call us
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1: 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And good afternoon. It's Rochelle and Chloe and the one and only Stu Brown here in the studio with you this afternoon. It's Reimathon 2026. It's now 3:20 and we hope you're having a great one. If you are driving home, getting the kids to sport, or maybe you're still working, whatever you're up to, this is going to be a fun hour. Now, many in our community know Stu here from his musical and operatic talents. And Chloe, we've devised a very cunning plan this afternoon for Stu to utilise those talents as part of our appeal.
2: Now, Stu, I don't know if you've ever gone busking.
3: Look, actually, I have done a little bit of busking.
2: Oh, good. His experience,
3: you know,
2: Rochelle.
3: The Tamworth Country Music Festival.
1: Ooh,
3: that
1: yeah.
3: is where you busk, people. And you get out on the street and you just sing a couple of country tunes and you put the hat out.
2: I was going to say you're a classical opera-trained guy at the Tamworth Country Music Festival.
3: Well, sometimes. You know, I mean, this day and age, the country music, man, it's the thing.
2: It really is. Okay, so the plan, Stu, is to get you to sing for our donations this afternoon.
3: Bring it in.
2: He is going to do a little bit of a ditty for every single person that lodges their gift this afternoon. We've got a few that he's ready to thank already. He is going to craft a tune for you. If you've never had a song written for you, if you've never had a man sing for you. it's your chance. I mean, you can always say in the comments, no song, thank you. But hey, this is going to be a whole lot of fun.
1: Oh, it certainly is. And you know what? We are getting quite close to reaching 310,000. We're only a couple of thousand away. So perhaps you could be the one to help us get there. Now, of course, it's all about keeping hope alive across the airwaves. You know, there's nothing better than sharing the joy that we have in Christ. And we'd love you to consider giving a gift now. And yes, these musical songs will be coming your way when you do. So the easiest way to give, you can call 1-300-777-997 or you can jump online to reamafm.com.au. Stu, you know, you're a pastor. You work with a range of people, you know, in the musical world as well. I guess you're crossing paths with so many people. Why do you think that having Christian radio here in the Hunter specifically is just so important?
3: Well, I think even just the worship music that's being played, it's a powerful thing. You know, we could listen to any other kinds of music, but this really speaks right to the soul, brings life, and there's power in it. It has power in the spiritual realm. So I think even just the music that's being played over the radio as people tune in, I just love that aspect of it, yeah. Mm,
1: yeah, I can relate to that. I don't know about you, Chloe, but I find when I tune in to Rema, there's just this different level of peace that comes over me when I listen to the songs, the verses, the teaching. There's just something good about that. Now, obviously, it's God and it's His Spirit and it's His Word, but, you know, there's power in that, isn't there? You know, the Bible says when God's Word goes out, it doesn't return back void.
2: I once had a conversation with a lady whose mother had passed away, and she said there was a period of months that she actually just couldn't listen to anything else apart from Rema. She hadn't been a real avid listener beforehand, and I don't know what the end of the story was, but she was like, for those months it just kind of kept me afloat. And I think that the more comments and stories we read, it does act in that way. And it's music that glorifies God, and it's messages that lift up your head and give you a little bit of hope. Yeah. It's all of that working together to bring hope to the Hunter.
1: Yeah. Stu, for you, is there a particular song that, you know, has been one that really connected with you or impacted you over the years?
3: Oh, there's so many songs. but I think, you know, one of them is The Blessing. I love that one because it's like just singing that over people. And, you know, it's got power as we sing that and encourage people that you know, the Lord bless you and keep you. Mm. So I love that.
1: Yeah, it's that reminder, isn't it, of God's promises that there's hope for everyone, and that you know, whether they're in a relationship with the Lord or not, that the God is a God of love, and there's just something so powerful in that. So we'd love to invite you to consider giving a gift to sow into that legacy that can last generations, where Christian music meets people in their moment and just simply provides those small opportunities to connect with a very real, loving God. Chloe, how can people give?
2: Look, jump on the phones, because Neville wants to receive your phone call. 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
7: Piggott's Pharmacy started in 1970 at Blackbutt Pharmacy, Ulampton, and we've grown to 5 pharmacies in the Hunter. Our Lord Jesus came to serve, not to be served, and I would not want to commercialise this, but I can say how blessed I and my family feel when we can work in a job that helps the people of our town. I think that Rema stands to speak goodness, and that's what we try to follow also. In fact, all those little pharmacies around Newcastle and the Hunter try to bring good health to our suburbs. But Rema gives a message of good health of the soul, and our town needs a good dose of that every day. So when we say ask Piggott's, I would like to add, listen to Rema, so that you can get a good balanced health, or as some people would say, keep a balance in your life of body, mind and spirit.
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1: That's right. The phone lines are open, ready to take your calls. And right now, when you do give your gift, we have a very special musical thank you coming your way because Stu Brown is in the house this hour. He is the campus pastor at the Granary Church, but also he's a man of many musical talents. We should just say a few thank yous. Thank you to Patricia from East Maitland for your gift, and Wayne as well from Charlestown. They gave a short time ago, but it's so appreciated. And Chloe, we've also had a recent first time giver.
2: Yes, that's right. The legend Christine. Now, she gave a gift of, well, actually, Stu's going to do some thank yous.
1: Okay, so I'm going to press some musical buttons.
2: So you put that music on. Now, Stu is a trained classical and opera singer, so we thought, why not get him to busk? But let's do musical thank yous this afternoon. Every gift gets a musical thank you from the amazing Stu Brown.
3: You've given $100. Oh, thanks, Christine. And Wayne and Shane, we thank for your generosity.

0: Thanks so much. There you go.
1: I am so inspired.
0: Sorry,
1: right
0: Andrew
1: now.
0: Lloyd Webber. We just want to make our apologies, but thank you to all those generous givers. How good is this? We're on our way to 500,000 people.
2: Move aside. Stewie's taking the stage.
1: That was awesome, Stu, and I would love to see some more gifts coming in so we can have round two. The phone lines are open.
2: Different musical, can yes. I say? We are taking it in a very different direction yet. In fact, getting a little country with our thank yous next time. How do you feel about that, Stu?
0: Country. I mean, take me back. Take me back to I was on the stage, actually, in Tamworth doing a few Oklahoma numbers. So just wait. Just wait.
2: So lodge your gift right now. You'll be thanked in song. By the incredible Stu Brown. I mean, what a gift in itself. Yeah. Jump online at reemafm.com.au or you can call
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5: Good afternoon. In stories making news. Trade unions are urging the federal government to try again for an Indigenous voice to Parliament. The constitutional recognition referendum was voted down by 60% of the country 3 years ago. Access to care for menopause and perimenopause will be expanded as part of an $800 million women's health package. Over 30 existing endometriosis and pelvic pain clinics will offer treatment for patients in these life stages from next week. King Charles has become the first British monarch to publish their tax bill. The 77-year-old paid £12.9 million in income and capital gains tax on his private assets in the last financial year. And in sport, the West Coast Fever are preparing to take on the Melbourne Vixens in tomorrow night's Super Netball preliminary final at John Cain Arena. The winner of that game will face the Adelaide Thunderbirds in the grand final. I'm Gareth Stafford, and those are the latest news and sport headlines.
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1: Good afternoon. It's Rochelle Wenham here with you, taking a look at our weather. A partly cloudy night expected overnight tonight. Still some showers near the coast tomorrow. A high chance of showers along the coast. A medium chance elsewhere. Temperatures tomorrow reaching between 13 and 17 degrees, dropping down as low as 5 degrees tomorrow night. Then on Sunday, those showers are set to continue with daytime temperatures reaching around 18 degrees.
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1: And good afternoon. If you are just joining us, Remathon has turned magical and musical. 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
2: 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So this is no small gift to you to say thank you for your gift. Stu's already done Phantom of the Opera. So we thought we needed to head to the country to thank our next raft of people who have jumped online at reemafm.com.au, or they've rung 1300 777 997. Now this musical heads to the US nation out with tumbleweeds flying. Yes. It is from Oklahoma. And here we go. Here's Stu Brown to sing his thank yous.
0: And it's a Friday afternoon. I mean, we got to have it.
1: Okay, here we go.
0: Thank you, Catherine, and thank you, Belinda, for your very generous gift. Madawi, it is a lovely, lovely place. $199 and $316. Thank you for your generous gifts.
1: And we should just point out too, Catherine is a first time giver. Oh,
0: how good is that? Which thanks, means Catherine.
1: I get to hit this button if it's going to work for me.
2: No, you can't do that button at the same time as the other button. Ding dong.
0: We could use the other.
1: It's still not working
0: dings.
1: For me. There
2: maybe we
1: go. It's too late.
2: There we
1: anyway,
2: go.
1: Anyway, I usually hit the ding dong bell because it's like welcoming someone into the Rima family for the first time. And I think that's really special. So
0: good.
1: Look, we would love to hear more calls, more messages coming in, more gifts so we can hear more of Stu Brown. Have we got another song up our sleeve for Stu?
2: Now, we headed to the opera world with Phantom of the Opera. We went to the country with Oklahoma. There's a musical about a specific animal that I'm not a huge fan of that I think we should get a taste of with thank yous next. But it's going to require you donating.
0: We need some more givers.
2: We can't thank anyone if they don't actually give.
0: That's right. That's right. So bring it in, people.
2: You can head to our website.
0: That's right, which is reemafm.com.au.
1: Woohoo! He knows our website. Or you can give us a call, 1300 777 997. Don't miss your chance to be a part of our musical ensemble this Friday. We're having a blast here for Remathon. Who will be sung to next?

0: Well,
1: and
0: you get
1: welcome back. Here we are. It is Rochelle and Chloe and Stu Brown here with you. We are having a whole heap of fun here for Remathon 2026. The phones have been going, so we will return to those in just a moment to our thank yous. But Stu, you know, as a pastor in the local community, how important do you think it is to have a platform like Rema available in the Hunter for our churches?
0: I think it's just such an amazing opportunity to bring the churches together. That's one of the things that I love about Rema, that there's this great sense of unity of all the different churches being represented, and you guys have a whole lot of different pastors come in and share. And I think it really brings the city together under the name of Jesus. You know, we're all one body, and this is just an incredible tool to do that, where there are no walls in the airwaves, and that we can, you know, be one church here in the Hunter.
2: That's probably one of my favourite things about Rema as well, is that the boundaries are down, the walls are down, and we're just followers of Jesus together. We're just shoulder to shoulder. And we understand the mission, and Rema's here to support the mission, you know. We're all united, kind of marching together as one as we do what God's asked us to do in the Hunter. So, but hey, we are listener supported, so it does rely on people to actually say, hey, actually, I'll back you financially in what you need. But at the heart of it is always the mission and the message, which is the hope of Jesus.
1: Yeah, it absolutely is. And I love being able to look on our map here when people have given a gift. There's this yellow light represented by each suburb. And we know, you know, so many of those suburbs are lit up because of people in our churches banding together. And just, you know, we've got such a joy about us. How can we not share the goodness of what we know, of what we have? It's a beautiful thing to be a part of. Even earlier today, I was speaking to someone who simply said, it makes me feel like I belong to something, that I'm not alone, and that I can be a part of the journey as well. And that's the invitation this afternoon. So, Chloe, we have had some movement in the last few minutes.
2: And while we'd usually pause now to do thank yous in a very boring fashion, in fact, we just say them. We just say thank you. But Stu is here to make it a little better. He, in fact, has said he shall sing the thank yous for you. And so he trained for years at the Conservatorium of Music, both opera and classical. And here he is today, especially for you, to sing a thank you to these people who have just given at reamerfm.com.au or call 1300 777 997.

0: very valued. And Andrew and Sal, you have given $500. Thanks so much. We can go on.
1: Yay!
0: Thanks, everyone. You're brilliant.
1: That was my favourite one yet.
2: Look, can you come back every appeal? You know, I love this. I'm a big fan of musicals, big fan of Phantom of the Opera. You know, obviously that was from Cats, Meow. But I just love that we can sing people's thank yous in a beautiful way. And you have the skill to do it, by the way. So
1: yeah, no one's finding that atrocious. They're actually enjoying it, which is always a good thing when musical theatre is involved. But thank you, thank you, thank you.
0: But we do need to see some more names here. We can't sing thank yous if we don't see the names. Thank you to those people who have given. But there's still plenty of opportunity before four. Is that right?
1: Yeah.
0: To give.
1: Oh, yes.
0: And,
1: minutes. We could do one more round.
2: One more round. So call.
1: One more round.
2: There we go. Chloe's going to do
0: another
2: a duet.
0: Another dollar,
2: now.
0: Another destiny.
1: I think that might be a sneak peek. You need to ring, though, because you can't do it if there's not any names on the board. So go now, reemafm.com.au or call 1-300-777-997.

0: 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Most of the time we can go to work and get about life, but it just hurts. There's something on the inside that's tender. If you're feeling mentally sunburnt, just remember that all of us can feel this way. None of us are beyond struggling mentally. If you're doing well in your mental well-being, that is fantastic. But if you're not, you're not alone. There are plenty of us on the same journey.
1: For more candid conversations on faith and mental well-being, check out sunburntsouls.com.
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0: How fast are you going right now? In a school zone, a few k's over the limit can make the difference between stopping safely and tragedy. 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
2: That's right. This has been an amazing hour. If you have not been listening, Rema has turned quite musical and operatic with Pastor Stu Brown here in the studio singing thank yous to our audience. And I'm so inspired, Chloe.
3: Yes, Stu's singing for his supper.

0: singing for Rima, otherwise known as Radio Busking. Now, Stu, we have some more people who have just given, and they need to be thanked. And so we've done Phantom of the Opera. We've done Cats the Musical. We've done Oklahoma. Where are we headed this time?
1: I think we need something a little bit more operatic for this one.

0: $140. I mean, come on. Thank you so much.
1: Yes.
0: And $300 from the Sweeneys. Thanks, you people. Cameron Park, Thornton.
2: Incredible. I think... You know,
1: I am quite literally blown away.
2: You know, I was just thinking, you know how celebrities, you know, people can pay them to do like, you know,
1: cameos
2: yep. or to send little video messages and that. Stu, oh, thank you messages. This could be the future. I can see it happening. You know, get you on the books.
0: Speaking life, you know, speaking life over people.
1: Speaking musicals.
2: Yeah.
1: But Stu, it is time for you to head off, which is a shame because we've had an absolute ball.
0: Wow, you blink and you miss it.
1: What a great time.
0: Thanks, guys.
1: It's been great to be here.
0: And thank you for what you do. I love just the way you guys present and just so committed to this and bringing life every time we tune in. It's something that is positive. You're speaking life. You're speaking something from the word. And so thank you for all that you guys do.
2: It's been an amazing one, but don't go anywhere. Chloe and I are sticking around. Another guest next hour. But for now, we farewell Stu. Adieu. And it's time for the news.
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5: In this bulletin, the Nationals say the government can't be trusted on tax, pet owners told to be on alert, and road safety overhaul for Queensland. With more, I'm Gareth Stafford. The opposition says the federal government can't be trusted to remove the so-called widow's tax from its contentious reforms. Couples who jointly own an investment property may lose capital gains and negative gearing concessions if one dies or in the event of a divorce. Labor admits that was a mistake in its tax legislation and will now be removed. But Nationals leader Matt Canavan claims the government can't be believed.
6: Beggars belief that the government wouldn't fix this yesterday when they had the opportunity. We've still got a widow's tax. They say they're going to fix it in the future, but how can you believe any promise this government made? They told us we wouldn't have increased capital gains tax in the first place. Now they tell us they'll get rid of a widow's tax, but how can they be trusted?
5: The tax changes kick in from July next year. Experts are urging bird and cat owners and the poultry industry to be alert for signs of the H5N1 virus. An outbreak of bird flu could be fatal for these animals as well as wildlife. Signs of infection in cats include tremors, seizures, discharge from the nose and eyes, and difficulty breathing. Stronger road safety laws targeting dangerous drivers are being introduced into Queensland Parliament. Kate Carlisle reports.
7: The Crisafulli government is introducing two significant pieces of legislation. The Dangerous Driving and Other Legislation Amendment Bill will overhaul dangerous driving laws to strengthen penalties. There'll be maximum penalties for motor vehicle offences, including up to 5 or 7 years imprisonment where no death or grievous bodily harm is caused, and increasing minimum licence disqualification periods. The Transport and Other Legislation Amendment Bill will also be introduced, targeting dangerous behaviours on roads, including drink driving and drug driving, extreme speeding and failure to wear a seatbelt. From December 1, key reforms include doubled penalties for drug driving, with higher fines and longer licence disqualifications, and immediate 6-month licence suspensions for drivers caught doing more than 40 kilometres an hour over the speed limit.
5: Kate Carlisle reporting. During a recent rally in Alice Springs to promote the Australian Christian Lobby's pro-life documentary Born Alive, Left to Die, a First Nations Christian mother called Shauna told the crowd about how local doctors had pressured her into an abortion. Even rowdy pro-abortion protesters listened in silence. ACL CEO Michelle Pierce told Vision Radio, "The baby is now 18 months old and praising Jesus."
8: She was 27 weeks pregnant with her fourth child, and when she had the ultrasound, it showed some complications. They said the baby was likely to have some kind of syndrome. But yes, the baby did have complications and spent weeks in hospital, but the baby is now doing well, doesn't have a syndrome. Whenever she puts on some Christian music, the little baby girl puts her hands up to praise Jesus.
5: Shauna's powerful speech has gone viral on social media. To sport, and the Socceroos have qualified for the knockout stage of the FIFA World Cup after a nil-all draw with Paraguay. They now play in the round of 32 in Dallas next Saturday morning. And in the NRL, Broncos coach Michael Maguire has defended his call to appoint Payne Haase as stand-in captain in tonight's game against the Roosters. Brisbane's prop takes the role in the place of Adam Reynolds, despite his departing to Souths at season's end. Maguire says Haase is a natural leader.
9: He loves the club, and we know that he's going to leave at the end, but he also has a massive passion for what the club's done for him. I'm sure he'll go out and just do his role and everyone else will get behind him.
5: In tonight's earlier game, the Titans host the Bulldogs. That's the latest Vision National News. I'm Gareth Stafford.
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1: As we end a partly cloudy day, still a chance of showers near the coast and possible areas, other areas of the Hunter. Tonight it's going to fall to between 5 and 9 degrees, but let's check out what's happening on the weekend. Both Saturday and Sunday are looking cloudy. High chance of showers, especially along that coast, a medium chance of rain for the rest of the region, with the Bomb predicting temperatures not exceeding 18 degrees.
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2: That's right. The phone lines are now open. Our wonderful volunteers are out there ready to take your call. It's Rochelle and Chloe here with you this afternoon. We've given Camwant a little bit of a break this week as we continue to celebrate all the amazing things that God is doing through Christian radio around the Hunter. And Chloe, I don't know about you, but the stories that have been coming through this week, there is just something so incredible about getting to stand alongside people in their journeys, hearing what God has done in their life and how Rhema is that companion or that comfort or that encouragement along the way.
1: Absolutely. And I completely agree with you. It's the stories that just go, oh my goodness, like we say we speak life and here is the evidence, which is so encouraging to us because, you know, God uses whatever is put in front of him. And this station is literally kind of on a plate saying, God, use this. And he is. He is today. He has this year and he will in the year to come. But we are listener funded and that's the thing. So it means you have the opportunity to be an integral part of what is happening.
2: Absolutely. It's now just past 4 o'clock. So let's take a quick look at what the tally is doing. And our last hour was pretty astounding. And, you know, as you said, you know, God will use anyone. And he used Stu Brown last hour to sing our thank yous to those who gave, which was so special. We recorded one, so we'll have to share it on socials.
1: Pop it up online. And look, the tally total is $309,520. We are tantalizingly close,
2: so close
1: to $310. It's just $480 short. Now, there is something that has been requested by a generous donor. It's if you generously give $500, they are going to give $500 as well. They've asked for it to be done like that and requested it by email, and so we're honouring their request. But it will take people to say, yep, I want to give $500. Could that be you? And could you push us over the $310,000 mark?
2: Oh, you know, even just being the first person will get us to that mark. We're only 480 away from 310,000. So you can call now. The phone lines are open. 1-300-777-997 or jump online to remafm.com.au.

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2: That's right. We are having such an amazing time here this afternoon. It's Rochelle and Chloe here with you. The girls have kind of taken over the airwaves until 6 o'clock tonight. We don't often get to be on together unless it's an appeal, do we, Chloe? Because you being breakfast me here, there and everywhere.
3: It's funny because we talk a lot about what's going on because we're pod buddies. We're right next to each other. And often this is the setup. Aaron and Rochelle and I, and Shane actually, has moved into the pod now. The four of us just kind of talk over our shoulder to each other all the time. It's a real team effort what happens at Reema. But no, we're not on the air together much. So no. I like it when we get to be on the air together. Rochelle's very organised, so she balances me out a little.
2: It's very, very special. And one of my favourite things about Reemathon is getting to hear from you, getting to hear what's been going on in your world, how God's been working in your life, and the impact that Christian radio can have across our community. I got to catch up with a lovely lady called Diana earlier today, and this is what she had to say.
4: This is, I think I'm going to say, just after COVID, maybe when we were driving around for, you know, for fun in the car with the kids, we'd occasionally like turn the radio on and flipping those channels. One day we heard, I believe it was a song or a message, I can't remember, but we went, oh, wow, there's a Christian radio channel. And it actually came as a surprise because we'd moved from Coffs Harbour in Newcastle then, and we weren't aware of a Christian radio channel. So it was really fantastic and also encouraging for us as we were going through some tough times as we moved in here and we didn't have many connections. It was just really reassuring that, you know, there was this voice on the radio that was sharing hope and a message that was positive for us at the time. Every time there's a car trip, we'd turn the radio on because we, you know, it's such a clean station as well. When you have young kids, you know, there's nothing inappropriate going to be said on the station, and we also wanted to have faith running in the back for the kids and a message of God, because we find like in this day and generation it's really hard to find those positive messages and the voice. So I think we were really grateful to have Reema speak God and faith over us as we were doing, you know, life generally. I've been through some really highs and lows in the last couple of years, and I think one of my biggest lows was when I was going through grief. So I'd lost my brother and my dad at the same time, and it was a really difficult time for me, and I was really struggling just generally to wake up every morning and do life, you know what I mean? And it was those days that I would get to work, I'd be driving the car, turn on the radio, and I mean, I tear up when I say this, but it's unbelievable how God has led me through you through those difficult times. Just being there as a voice of hope and comforting me while also like helping me get through the day. So I'm forever grateful and so happy to have you guys there supporting and sharing the voice of God and that hope that I very much needed for the journey that I went through then. But even beyond that, I think it's also having Reema as a daily source of strength. So I turn it on every day when I'm driving to and from work. So in the mornings it's Aaron and Chloe, and in the evenings it's, you know, Adventures in Odyssey, which as a grown adult I still enjoy and love. It's just fantastic to have that piece of encouragement, maybe a word that's spoken, a song that speaks to your heart for where you are. And what I found absolutely amazing is how God uses radio and your voices, a message, a song, to actually speak to me, and I'm sure so many others, for where they are in life at that moment, which I'm sure like our human mind cannot grasp. It's just the greatness of God that does it through you. So very grateful to support your ministry and continue to support it. I wish I could do more, but I'll be praying that you will hit all the goals you need and go beyond.
2: Wasn't that incredible? You know, so much in there. You know, she talked about their kids, you know, finding Reema randomly, but what a great reminder that faith is often caught before it's taught. And we know that Christian radio, it does help to normalize those conversations. And kids, they deserve a safe, encouraging space where they can hear those voices of truth before, I guess, the rest of the world, before all the other influences that are going to be fighting for their attention.
3: Yeah, you're right. And I don't know, you watch TV and I don't want to be negative, and you consume media and you're always kind of on your guard.
2: Yeah.
3: Do you know what I mean? Just like, just braced, you know, what am I going to have to deal with? And we are a safe space. We are a safe space for your family. We are a God-honoring, clean place that will bring hope, that will lift up and never tear down. Yeah. And it's a real honour to be that space for families across the Hunter.
2: Mm. And as well, as she shared a little bit about her, you know, her personal family loss and going through grief, just that acknowledgement that Rima was there alongside her in those moments, you know, building her up, giving her that joy, that fresh perspective when she needed it the most. Maybe you've had that experience as well. You know, maybe Rima has been that voice of faith in the background at home with your family. Or maybe you too have gone through a bit of a tough time where loss has been involved and you found Rima a comfort. Today, when you give a gift, you can sow into enabling that for somebody else. For more families out there like Diana's and more people who we know today are doing it tough, you know, with the rise and the climate changes and literally cost of living, it's a real challenge for so many people. But when they listen in each and every day, they can hear the voice of truth.
3: We are listener supported. So it's when we come to times like this that we go, hey, will you support? Like, will you, it's not really supporting us. It's supporting people like that beautiful listener, Diana, that we just heard. It's supporting the person in the car next to you. It's supporting somebody that might down the road, somebody that you might never meet, but will be impacted because you made a way for this to happen. But it takes you doing something right now.
2: And you can call and do something. 1-300-777-997 or jump online, rimafm.com.au. And don't forget, with the tax time just around the corner, all gifts are tax deductible.
3: And we do want to say a quick shout out to somebody who said, yep, I want to be a part of it. I put my hand up. Thank you so much to Brad from Clarencetown. You legend. $200 gift.
2: Woohoo!
3: Lodged. Fantastic. So get those gifts coming in.
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5: Speaking life through great Christian music.

0: That's right. We've got the joy this afternoon. It's Rochelle and Chloe hanging out with you today for Reamathon. It's such an inspiring and special time. I love it when we hear from people, Chloe, like this person who gave their gift a short time ago and they simply said, I am so thankful for this radio station. It has really made a difference in my life as a believer. I'm thankful for the programs. They equip me, they motivate me, they educate me. They just assist me to be a great mum, wife, and leader in my life. May God continue to open doors and hearts using Rhema to bring people closer to God, salvation, and others.
1: That's what a beautiful thing to say.
0: I know.
1: And she didn't want to actually say it herself. She was a bit nervous to do that. So we've got it all written down and we're ready to read it to you. How about this one that also came in? I love Rhema. Oh, yes. This came in. Yes. I love Rhema. I'm 15 years old. I play Rhema all day on my radio in my room. My favourite is Aaron and Chloe's show. Yes, Autumn. I think I said yesterday when I read that one when it first came in, I was like, oh, yeah, Autumn, you legend.
0: Yeah. But, you know, 15. You know, when I was 15, I was sitting out in a little country property and if I was going to listen to music, I'd be listening to the radio waiting for that one song I wanted to hear. You know, I didn't have access to Christian radio where I lived. So my first experience of Christian radio wasn't until my 20s. And the more I've listened, the more I've grown as a person and the more God has used Christian radio to even impact me.
1: Yeah, that's right. And it's people like Maurizio from Warners Bay who is making it happen. Thank you so much for your gift of $100. Which has brought the tally up to $309,820.
0: So we are, listen to this, only $180 away from $310,000.
1: Ooh, another little bit of a milestone. Could you do that?
0: Who could be that person?
1: 180. We'll have a celebration.
0: Yes.
1: We'll make this fun and we'll celebrate you being part of Speaking Life to the Hunter. 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
4: Good afternoon. In stories making news. Some university students across the country will pay more for a degree next year. The cost of law, business and arts degrees are expected to soar past $55,000 for the first time. Nursing and teaching students will pay about $15,000 for a full degree. The corporate watchdog is sounding the alarm over scammers weaponising AI to supercharge banking scams. ASIC has reported more than 4,000 cases of bank impersonation scams so far this year and nearly $2.5 million worth of losses. A new study shows around 30% of people contain a genetic variant, which puts them at greater risk of lung disease and severe COVID. Researchers have discovered the variant can disrupt the functions of a newly discovered enzyme, increasing the risk of disease. And Australia has progressed to the knockout stage for a second consecutive FIFA World Cup. Socceroos played out a nil-all draw with Paraguay and San Francisco, securing a second-place finish in Group D. I'm Gareth Stafford, and those are the latest news and sport headlines.
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0: Good afternoon. It's Rochelle Wenham here with your latest weather update. According to the Bureau, it's currently 15 degrees right now here in Warrabrook. A partly cloudy night ahead with temperatures dropping down to around 11 degrees overnight tonight. Looking ahead to tomorrow, you can expect a high chance of showers along the coast, a medium chance elsewhere with daytime temperatures reaching 13 to 17 degrees, dropping down as low as 5 degrees tomorrow night. And then on Sunday, those showers continue with daytime temperatures reaching 14 to 18 degrees.
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8: A word on children. Jesus said, "Let the children come to me. Don't stop them. For the kingdom of God belongs to those who are like these children. I tell you the truth. Anyone who doesn't receive the kingdom of God like a child will never enter it." 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
9: I've been listening to REMA for 26 years and I still am a single mum. It's been a struggle being a single parent, but with God in it, it's never too hard. I've been able to be uplifted every day. I have it on at home when I'm doing my housework. It's just with me 24/7 whenever I need it. I've been part of it for a long time and it's just become my family too. And it's just comforting to know that we're not alone, that we all have struggles, but with God in it, we can do it together. If I had more money, I'd give more money, but I give out of what I've got, and it's a blessing because, you know, I'm blessed to be a blessing, and REMA is such a blessing. So thank you, REMA.
0: Isn't that incredible? That was just a little bit of Leanne's story. Now, she's a cleaner across the Hunter. As she said, she's a single mum, and, you know, that is no easy feat. And I just love hearing how she feels REMA has been that comfort for her, that companion. As she said, that reminder that we are not alone. You know, we're in a society today where we are more disconnected than ever. But that's not God's plan for people, is it? You know, He wants people to be in community together. He wants to draw us in to a community where we can serve God, serve each other, and love. And that is what REMA is about.
10: You know, she's not the only person that I know that is actually a cleaner that listen has REMA going on. It's just one of those points of connection that's beautiful. We support the local church, of course, encourage people to get into your local church. But there's something about the walls coming down. It's interdenominational, which is just a big word for saying it's all kinds of Christian churches together, shoulder to shoulder. We all love Jesus and we bond and unite over the things that we agree on, which is the saving power of Jesus, which is pretty cool. So I think it's a special space. I think it's a wonderful point of connection for all of us to kind of unite. And I think it is something that's so valuable, particularly when people are feeling isolated and lonely. But this is the time that we turn around and we go, hey, will you support what's going on? And we have some cool news.
0: We were only $180 away from hitting our next milestone. And Chloe.
10: Yes.
0: We have smashed it and we've got there. For dramatic effect.
10: It came from a distance and it was running and it got here and it woohooed. We are celebrating $310,000. A big thank you to John and Chuana from Corlett. You are the legends who got us over the mark there. Wow, wow, wow.
0: We're so excited. I was speechless for a moment. But
10: She was.
0: It is amazing. You know, every single dollar matters so much. It's not just funds, it's lives. It's very real lives, like Leanne's, like yours, like mine. It is the difference that people need. It is the truth that people need. It is the same message people needed back in 1985 when Rima first began, and it is the same message that is needed today. And it's only because of your gifts, just like John and his lovely wife who've just given, it's only because of those gifts that people get to receive the message that goes out.
10: And it's people like this one that has just come through, fresh off, hot off the press here as I pull it up. We want to say a big thank you to another gift that has come in of $50. Woo-hoo! Incredible.
0: And that was perhaps a first time giver too.
10: It might just be.
0: Exciting. Welcome to the Rima family and stay with us. More to come, more incredible stories. But hey, maybe now is your time to give your gift, to say yes to speaking life into the Hunter and beyond. You can do so right now. Jump on the phone lines. We have awesome volunteers. They're ready to take your call. 1-300-777-997 or rimafm.com.au.
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This is Hope with God. I am Wendy Palau. What encourages you? Take a minute to think about it. Is it a raise at work, money in your bank account, your children's success, or a particular relationship? There's so many amazing things in life that encourage us. The hard truth is that these things come and go. Money is spent, our children are imperfect, people hurt us. In the Bible, the Apostle Paul writes of the deepest type of encouragement possible. We can be united with Christ, with Jesus, in relationship with the God of the universe through Jesus. He is the servant king who came and gave his life to carry the pain, the sin, and the suffering of the world. This is a great mystery, and this is the greatest encouragement. Always remember, there is hope with God.

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1: That's right. Good afternoon. It is now a quarter to five. It is Rochelle and Chloe here keeping you company as we continue to journey together and celebrate all the amazing things that God has been doing through Rema 99.7. It is our Remathon for 2026, and we've got a special guest joining us for the next 60 minutes. It's the executive pastor, Sam Pilley, from the Granary Church. Now, Sam does quite a variety of things. He coordinates what they call at their church the VIPs, which are the 55 plus, you know, age categories.
2: I love that you clarify that, because when you say he's in charge of the VIPs at church, everything within me kind of bristles, but that makes sense.
1: It makes it sound special, doesn't it?
3: It's not the VIP givers. It's more of the community that are seniors.
1: Yeah. I love it.
3: And VIP stands for vital individuals with purpose.
1: I love that. And you're also, you know, helping out with Sunday teams, men's youth. Sam, you are a busy person.
3: I love the opportunity that God has given me. As a 13-year-old, I remember praying this prayer in India, which where I come from. And asking God, use me, Lord, use me. That was my teenage prayer. And to see God give me that opportunity, not in my home country, which is, I call it motherland, my India, but in my mother-in-law land, Australia.
2: Yeah, it's beautiful. I love that you're part of the Rema family.
3: Yes.
2: You pop in and out and we see you around the place. It's so good to have you. Now, we're going to be chatting over the next little while. We're going to get some more of your story and how on earth you got connected to Rema in the first place. But we're going to give you a quick tally update before we get there. Currently sitting at $310,220.
3: That's awesome. It really is. Incredible.
1: That's quite amazing. We've had 784 people respond so far to this appeal, which means we are very close to reaching the 800 mark when it comes to people ringing in, jumping online.
3: It is so exciting to see. Yesterday around the same time, we were at 680 supporters, to have 100 more supporters join in today.
1: Mm.
3: Incredible to see that generosity of our city of Newcastle.
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1: We have volunteers who come in particularly, especially for this, just to talk to you, to be there to receive your gifts. 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

0: And that was Zach Williams, Wait For Me, featuring Ben Fuller in that one. Good afternoon. It is Rochelle and Chloe here with you. And we are joined by the wonderful executive pastor of the Granary Church, Pastor Sam Pilley. And I've got to say, we've only been chatting to Sam for a couple of minutes, but this man has so many stories coming out of his journey.
1: He has a story.
0: Sam, for people who aren't familiar with your journey, you've been in Australia about 12 years.
1: A little longer. Newcastle for about 12
0: Newcastle
1: years. It's bigger
0: for 12
1: than that.
0: Years. Mm. Tell us your journey coming over to Australia, how you got connected, what you've been doing.
2: Well, I was born and brought up in India in a small town called Vizag, Vishakhapatnam, the full name. But it's got lots of similarities to Newcastle. You know, Newcastle had BHP, which is the steel plant, and Vizag.

0: one thing was missing in Vizag real story with the Newcastle, that was the Pashabolka, you know. And only 2 years ago, there was this vessel floated onto Vizag's beach, and it's right sitting on the viewpoint of Vizag. And so the puzzle is complete now, I feel
1: Twin
0: like.
1: Twin cities, yes, on the other side of the world, yeah.
0: But my story began with the connection with Australia when... our church used to send teams of people to my city on a missions trip. And my family, my parents are pastors there. And so we used to host teams that used to come. And that would be every January. And so as a 13-year-old boy, I was hosting friends from this city through the Granary Church. And, you know, that's where we first heard songs that are other than our language songs, and some of the worship songs from Hillsong Church and things like that. Back then it was VCD, and to have a VCD given by friends from here, and watching that, I had this desire to come and be part of that. And long story short, God made it possible financially in every other way, where I came to do Bible college in Sydney. And after graduating, that was in 2009 to 2012, after graduating from my college, all my friends who came from the international nations, they all went back. And my friends that I call Australian friends that are actually in Newcastle because of this 20 years ago connection with the Granary. Mm. And so that's how I ended up coming to Newcastle.
1: And now you're in Newcastle, and now you're the executive pastor of the church which sent the missions team yes. over to your hometown in India. Like, the triangle is incredible. But you met a girl and you had to stay in Australia.
0: That's right. You know, for 3.5 years of my Bible college, I put my head down. No, I'm going to finish my college. I'm going to go back to India. And then 6 weeks before I moved back to India, I met my wife. And the rest is history.
1: Yeah.
2: Isn't that a lovely story?
1: That's such a good story.
2: Yeah. Amazing stuff. Well, Sam, you know, on your journey, you know, while you've been here around the Hunter, what has having access to Christian radio meant to you personally? What have you enjoyed?
0: I think my first time getting to know about Rima was at this, I don't know if you guys remember, Newcastle had this big, massive festival called Louis Palau Festival.
2: Ooh,
0: and
2: yes.
0: Rima was heavily involved in promoting, in bringing the church together, Capital C Church. And I thought, what a cool thing that this city has. You know, not many cities around the world has this privilege of having a Christian voice speaking in the radio. And I think for Newcastle, having that is a special gift. And for me, I have many moments of encouragement and speaking life moment, which I on the receiving end from Rima. Especially, I think before I started working full time at church, I was working part time church and then part time at Aldi and a few other different jobs. I was the checkout chicken at the Aldi, and on the early morning shifts. I remember it was so cold getting up and driving for about 20, 30 minutes and listening to Michael Youssef on the 5 a.m. Radio.
1: It's still on.
0: It is still on.
1: Yep.
0: Such an encouragement. You're going to work knowing that you're purposefully placed by God in that season over there. So it's just like such an encouraging moment. So I'm grateful for Rima and the impact it had, my travel buddy. And my kids love listening to Rima as well in our car. They love singing along. They love hearing the stories. One of the evening, I know we don't do the program anymore, Merima for Life from Auntie Donna. And the beautiful voice of Auntie Donna.
1: Oh,
0: and,
1: isn't she amazing?
0: Yeah, she used to do some shout-outs as well for the kids and things like that. So they love listening to Rima and things like that. Yeah, so we're grateful for this partnership.
2: Yeah, so much goodness. And I love the word you used there, encourage, because I would say that is a great description for Rima. For so many people, myself included, Rima is that anchor. It's that anchor to our faith.

0: faith, to each other, to what Jesus is doing in our community. And that is something to get so excited about.
1: But we're listener supported. And so if Rema's blessed you in any way, maybe some of the ways that Sam mentioned, or maybe in different ways for you, why not jump on board now and get behind Remathon 2026? You will be the 786th person to do so, which there's nothing special about that number. I can't really drum much up about that. But you will be the next one who jumps up and says, yep, I value this. It's helped me and I want it to help others in my community.
0: Mm-hmm. Absolutely. So now is the perfect time. I'm about to head to the news. So give us a call, 1-300-777-997, or jump online to remafm.com.au and say yes right now to being an anchor for somebody in your community.
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4: In this bulletin, monoculture not cutting through in electorates, a teen avoids jail after making political threats, and changes to the Queensland health system. With more, I'm Gareth Stafford. The federal government is confident anger about its tax changes will eventually ease. Here's Nine's federal political editor, Michael Packie.
5: The Greens have helped Labor get its contentious tax reforms over the line, which will see capital gains and negative gearing concessions reined in. The government has been accused of breaking an election promise and lying to voters, while business groups argue they could stifle investment. Prime Minister Anthony Albanese says tax changes are never easy, but are in the nation's best interest.
6: Some of the nonsense that's out there will dissipate.
5: The government has been forced to make some adjustments, most recently overturning an element in the policy which would have left couples who jointly own an investment property worse off if one dies or divorce. The opposition's Jane Hume says it shows how flawed the legislation is.
7: They have screwed this up from start to finish.
5: The tax changes kick in from July next year.
4: Michael Packie reporting. A Liberal MP says One Nation's vision for a monoculture has not resonated in her Western Sydney electorate. Melissa McIntosh is the federal member for Lindsay, which has a big multicultural community. She says many in her community bring diverse perspectives, but still love Australia.
8: Very different to a concept of monoculturalism, where we're almost creating a fake perception of how everyone should fit into modern Australia, or Australia as we see it now and the future.
4: One Nation believes people who come from different backgrounds must speak English and assimilate into the Australian way of life. A WA teenager who threatened to kill Prime Minister Anthony Albanese and New South Wales Premier Chris Minns has avoided jail. 19-year-old William James King had pleaded guilty to making threats to kill the politicians in Instagram messages in January. King has been sentenced to a 7-month conditional suspended imprisonment order. New figures have laid bare Queensland's struggling health system despite a $2.4 billion funding boost. Budget papers show significant declines in emergency department and outpatient activity. More than one in three patients were ambulance ramped for more than 30 minutes. The recently released Australian Christian Freedom Index report, documenting the surge in anti-Christian sentiment across the nation, found Christian schools at the forefront of the hostility. One of its authors, Warwick Marsh, read a note from one of 10,000 respondents describing the plight of these schools to Vision Radio.
9: My wife works as a teacher in a Christian school. They are under constant attack in the newspaper and have a team of lawyers fending off parents and members of the community against claims of discrimination. The constant attack have led the Christian school to allow kids to wear religious jewellery and turbans for other gods while denying Christian kids to wear crosses. Christian schools are struggling. They really are code red.
4: Mr. Marsh said Christian schools are feeling incredible internal pressure as well as external pressure from governments. To sport, and the Socceroos are through to the knockout phase of the 2026 World Cup. Australia played out a nil-all draw with Paraguay in their final group stage match this morning. Socceroos coach Tony Popovich had this to say after the match in California.
10: Unbelievable. Just so proud of everyone involved, the staff, the players. And, you know, now we go to Dallas and we'll try and do something special.
4: The next game is on July 4. And in the AFL, North Melbourne's vice-captain Harry Sheezel has signed a contract extension, the 21-year-old committing to the Kangaroos for the next 6 seasons. That's the latest Vision National News. I'm Gareth Stafford.
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0: Good evening, it's Rochelle Wenham here with your latest weather update. According to the Bureau, it's currently 15 degrees, a partly cloudy night ahead for us. Temperatures dropping down to around 15 as well overnight tonight. Tomorrow, you can expect a high chance of showers about the lower Hunter, a medium chance elsewhere. Temperatures tomorrow reaching 13 to 17, dropping down to between 9 and 6 degrees tomorrow night. And then on Sunday, a partly cloudy day, a high chance of showers for the coast, medium chance elsewhere, with daytime temperatures reaching 18 degrees.
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1: Yes, still welcome. Thank you, lovely lady. 1-300-777-997. Lodge your tax deductible gift today. We do want to say a big thank you to some people that have jumped on board for Reamathon 2026. A couple of gifts have come in.
0: Yes, we want to say thank you to Kevin for your gift of $150. And there's also an anonymous gift that's come through from the beautiful Macquarie Hills, also for $150.
1: Hey, hey!
0: Which means, Chloe, our tally, where are we sitting?
1: We are sitting at $310,370.
0: Woohoo!
1: Very good.
0: And also just looking at our support account, we're 5 supporters away from a clean 800. I don't know about you, I just love, you know, whole numbers, round numbers. 800. It's a nice number.
1: 15 to go.
0: Oh, yes. Yes, that is true. I've never been that good at mathematics, but you are right. I kept seeing the 5, thinking, oh, 5 more, that would get us 7 to 9.
1: 15 more will get us 800. Do you know we need a third wheel here? Because someone who keeps us in line, welcome to the show, Pastor Sam Pilley. Tell us, Sam, what percentage are we funded at the moment?
15: You know, we are way past just a little bit over our 60% mark. We're sitting at 62.07%.
1: Amazing. Our goal for this Reamathon, $500,000. We are well and truly on our way, and it's very exciting.
0: It really is. And, you know, it's the start of a new hour. Sam, if you're happy and comfortable, I'd love to invite you to pause for a moment with us if you can to pray. Let's pray for, you know, the families heading home tonight, the workers knocking off or heading into their nighttime shift work. You know, let's pray for our church communities, the whole region. Would you be happy to do that for us?
15: Yeah, I would love to do that. I love this prayer that we prayed at the recent Lord Mayor's Prayer Breakfast where you guys have been hosting as well. And I think one thing that I really love about Rima FM is Rima doesn't belong to a small church. It belongs to the Capital C Church. It's here not only for the churches, it's here for the city of Newcastle. Mm. And so I would love to extend this prayer for this whole city. If you can join me, let's pray. Our Father in heaven, blessed be your name. Today we gather as one people before you, from different churches, traditions, backgrounds and callings, yet united in Christ Jesus. You break down walls of division and make us one. Lord, teach us to walk together in humility, grace and love. Help us to see one another through your eyes. Forgive us where we have allowed pride, offense or division to separate us. Heal relationships, restore trust, strengthen the bonds of peace across your church and throughout our city. We pray for Newcastle and this region. May this be a city marked by compassion, courage, and hope. A city where the vulnerable are cared for, where justice and mercy meet, and where every person has the opportunity to flourish. We pray for our leaders. Grant them wisdom, integrity, and courage. May they work together for the peace and prosperity of this city. Holy Spirit, awaken your people. May the church of this city shine with the beauty of oneness. May our unity become a testimony of your love to the world. We declare that Newcastle belongs to you. We speak life, healing, and hope over this region. Let your kingdom come and your will be done. Here in Newcastle, as it is in heaven, to God be the glory in Jesus' mighty name. Amen.
0: Amen. Oh, I love that prayer. And I love the line that you said there, Sam, one people together. Mm. It's so unifying. It's so good. It just reflects the body of Christ and the true purpose of the church.
15: Yes.
0: And that's what we want to continue to encourage through our bit here at Rima to speak life across our community.
1: Yeah, that's right. And we are mid-Rimathon. And so you heard me shout out some people who had said, yep, I'm going to support what you're doing there. And you can too. If you would like to, go to remafm.com.au. Or we've got Neville. He's ready to take your call. 1-300-777-997. 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And let's unite together in this mission of spreading the hope of Jesus.
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0: Recently, I was fortunate to visit one of the most beautiful nations in the world. People love Switzerland, partly because it's so clean. But you have to ask yourself, why? I'm Tanya Harris of God Conversations. During my stay, I was visiting a public toilet and noticed how the woman before me took time to clean up the mess someone else had left behind. She wasn't paid to do it. She just took responsibility for it. God has called us to care for the earth and represent God in it. I believe this woman was fulfilling her God-given purpose, even in the smallest way. What would our world be like if everyone did that? It's not difficult. Pick up that discarded piece of paper or wipe up that bench. 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
2: That's right. And right now is the perfect time. You know, it's 20 past five. It's Friday night. I know many people out there are knocking off for the night or getting ready to drop the kids at youth group. You know, it's the perfect moment.
3: Yeah, that's right. If you're just joining us now and you're like, why is Rochelle talking to me? Why is Chloe there? And hey, I can sense there's a Sam Pilly in the room.
4: Yeah.
3: He is. That's because it's Remathon 2026 and we're having a blast. You're seeing so much generosity being poured out. It's a little bit mind-blowing, if I'm completely honest. Now, Sam, you've come on and you've done your research.
4: I've done extensive research here.
3: Now, there is something about we all know being generous is important.
4: Yes.
3: Now, what you do have to do is kind of make it possible that you can be generous. Mm. So there are maybe some ways that you have researched that you can save money so that you can use that money to be generous.
4: That's right. It's amazing how much money leaks out of our pockets from tiny unnoticed habits and, you know, things like I've done in the past, you know, I still do sometimes, is those long showers, you know. long showers can cost energy and money, and that you can, you know, there's simple habits that you can change that can save us some money that you can be generous with that money.
3: Mm.
4: Yeah. And I, you know, one of the big things that with the fuel cost these days, it's gone, you know, amazing, like so high that, you know, every liter that you're thinking twice before you drive anywhere. You want to be careful with where you want to drive. But there's another ways that you can save, you know.
3: All right. Tell us, how can we save that fuel?
4: You know, if you can clean out your boot.
3: Oh, no, I can't do that.
4: I know, we kind of drive around with the, you know, the gear, like sports gear in the car or like some tools in the car that you keep driving around. But if you can take about, clear your boot, sometimes you can drive it close to 40, 50 kgs in your boot. And as soon as you do that, the fuel, you get a 1% reward in fuel. And, you know, it may seem like small, but in a month.
3: 1%, it would add up.
4: Mm. Yes, 1% that you spend, it goes towards that. You can save that money. And some other things like, you know, you can be really rushing through, driving through. Not that anyone here does that, but, you know, you can do this. You know, most of these new cars have eco drive facility. If you can put that in more, which means like you're careful when you're knowing when to stop and things like that, you would be amazed how much money you can save in fuel price. When you do eco driving, it's about 10 to 30% on fuel that you can save. And that's a good chunk.
3: Yeah, that's a healthy amount.
4: Yeah.
3: Do you have yours on eco drive?
4: I do, actually. I do have. I mean, it's a 2016 model, but still I got that. And usually, one thing that we did actually is we went from two cars to one car this year.
3: Wow!
4: It is a massive when you have three kids. Mm. But we also did another thing where we rented currently close right next to the school in a way where my kids go. So 5 days a week we're not driving the car for the kids to get dropped off and things like that. But our works is also 5 minutes away from our home. So there's another ways where you don't have to earn more to give more. Mm. You can save to give as
3: Well, have you got a story? I'm just putting you on the spot here. Yeah. Have you got a story where you've seen generosity and just the fruit of that and being able to see that? Do you have a quick story you could share?
4: Yeah. I remember, you know, when I was doing my my final year in Bible college back in Sydney, on the third year, I used to drive from Sydney to Newcastle to help our church launch its evening service. And there was this beautiful lady. Every Sunday evening, she was living on pension, and she would give me $10 every Sunday. As a Bible college student, that small gift meant a lot for me. It was an answer to my prayer. You know, it was a very encouraging thing to know that God cares for me through some, even though for that lady it's $10, for me it was, the value of it was more than $10. And that's what I love about donations coming through. It's not about how big you can give. You can give a small amount. It could be a double digit amount, you know, doesn't matter. It's the heart that counts, you know. God loves a cheerful giver, and Rima is impacting lives. He's speaking life every day. You know, when you're sleeping, Rima is still speaking. And that's the ministry that I want to contribute to, where life is being spoken on every age, every tribe, you know, every season of their life. So good.
2: That is incredible. You know, if God can use a pensioner to bless an amazing man like Sam, he can absolutely use you to bless somebody else in our community. And that is what happens with the fruit of your gift to Rima. We'd love to invite you to consider acting on that right now, saying yes to that gift for somebody else.
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0: That was Natalie Grant here on Rima. Welcome back. It's Rimathon 2026. Rochelle, Chloe and Pastor Sam Pilley in the house here with you until 6 o'clock tonight. Now, Chloe, we've had a little bit of movement on our tally.
1: Oh, it's so exciting to see it roll on in. We want to say a massive thank you to Anna from Redhead, a town, a suburb particularly close to my heart. For obvious physical reasons, being a redhead myself, I thank you so much for your gift of $150. Yes.
0: And every gift matters. It really makes a lasting impact. You know, what I've loved this week is chatting to a lot of who I call legacy Rima kids, you know, people who have grown up with Rima. Now they're parents and they're sharing that with their children. There's something so beautiful about being able to pass on the faith that we have to the next generation. And Sam, you would know that. You are heading off to youth group very, very shortly. How important do you think it is that we sow into, you know, passing on that buck, so to speak, to, you know, paving the way forward for the next generation?
2: Yeah. You know, one of the awesome privileges that I love doing is the youth ministry. And God is doing some great things in Gen Z. Like this generation, God is definitely doing something fresh, something new that we haven't seen before. A lot of young people are just so bold and audacious about their faith. And they're going into schools, their own schools, and running groups in their lunch breaks, in their after-school programs, where they are actually being that light, carrying on that light, you know. I love this analogy where we always think we're like the candle that's been burning for a while, and then there's a brand new candle. Mm-hmm. And, you know, when we see this beautiful candle that's been burning in there for a while, the fragrance is beautiful, the light is shining. But we need to remember that light needs to be passed on to the new candle. Mm. Because that candle can have even more burn, even more shine, you know. And that's what we do when we're actually sowing into the other generations, is that we're not only limiting what God can do, we're actually expanding that seed. God moves so powerfully through that generations. Yeah. Mm.
1: One of the key verses, do you have it in front of you? It's in Psalm, is it 145?
0: Yeah. Yes. Psalm 145:4.
1: One generation commends your works to another. They tell of your mighty acts. Mm. And one of the privileges, genuinely, that because I do the morning show, is hearing when kids and young people are enjoying listening to Rima. Yes. Because we commend the works of God. We are commending them to the next generation. That's what's happening. You might just think we're talking about sticking our tongues out for anxiety reasons and funny jokes like that. But actually, it's all interwoven with scripture and a baseline of this is authentic relationship with Jesus played out in real people's lives. And so it is an honour and a privilege that this is a space, like Sam said, his kids listen in the car. Is that right?
2: That's right. Mm. We love listening. You know how far Rima can go? We were on a family holiday to Foster, and we can listen in,
0: yes,
2: in Foster.
0: Yeah.
2: And, you know, all the way through the car drive, we were, you know, listening to Rima and having songs come in. And not only that, you're focused because you feel like someone's talking to you. I mean, when you have three kids, you don't have anyone who need to. But that was a good excuse to put the music up when the kids can also listen in and stuff. So our kids love listening to Rima, and their grandparents live in Central Coast. So when we drive that way as well, we get to have Rima playing in our car, long drives. Yeah.
0: It's a beautiful thing. It's a beautiful gift, and it's a beautiful way you can make a difference tonight for the next generation. You know, faith is caught before it's taught. And I loved Sam's image of the candle because I just could imagine the fan that fuels that flame to keep shining bright. That is you and me right now. And through Christian Radio, through Rima 99.7, we have the opportunity together to share our Jesus with the next generation. So if you are passionate about sharing your faith with the kids, with the youth, there's plenty of them heading off to youth group tonight, pray for them. And I'd love to invite you to take a few minutes right now, Friday night, 5:37 p.m., to pick up the phone and give a gift for the next generation.
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5: Good afternoon. In stories making news, an ISIS bride charged with crimes against humanity has been freed on bail. Lawyers of 54-year-old Corsa Abbas has told the Melbourne Magistrates Court she wants to live a peaceful life in Australia. She'll be subject to a strict set of bail conditions. A WA man who threatened to kill Prime Minister Anthony Albanese and New South Wales Premier Chris Minns has avoided jail. The 19-year-old has been given a 7-month suspended sentence. WA has another suspected case of H5N1 bird flu. A giant petrel from the southern coast near Esperance returned the result. The state's two confirmed cases came from migratory seabirds in the same area. And in sport, Aussie golfer Minwoo Lee has shot a 2-under par opening round at the PGA Tour's Travellers Championship. He's 5 shots back off of leader Eric Cole. I'm Gareth Stafford, and those are the latest news and sport headlines.
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0: And welcome back. It's Rochelle and Chloe and Pastor Sam Pilley here with you tonight. Sam, it's been a real pleasure to have you in, to hear, you know, how God has worked in your life, the way he's led you into ministry work, you know, your heart for, you know, so many groups, whether it's uniting churches or working with youth or working with the older generation in our church. It's been just a real honour and a real pleasure to have you a part of the show.
2: Thank you so much. I loved being here today, and thanks for the invitation to be here. I really love listening to Rhema, and I love your laugh, Chloe, on the radio in the morning with Aaron.
0: Too much.
2: And it just feels like you're chatting with a friend. You know, you're driving with a friend in the car. You know, it's just such a warm way, a company, but also the heart of Rhema for the Church of Newcastle as well. Like, it's, you know, you guys, you know, when you put things on the community board, you don't ask churches to give. There is no price tag to it. You know, you are so generous for using God's generosity to bless our city, and we're grateful for that, you know. And so thank you so much for the in and out, when even the behind the scenes when no one's looking. The work that you guys do is incredible, and thank you. Thank you for doing that.
1: Oh, it's our pleasure and our honour. And so Sam's wrapping up. He's heading to youth group.
2: Yes.
1: Not because he's in high school. He's leading. Although you look so young, Sam. You could pass.
2: Yeah. You should have gone to Specsavers.
1: But to wrap up with Sam in the studio, we have a little bit of a challenge that we are going to set.
0: Yes, we are. It is now 20 to 6. So for the next 20 minutes, every gift of $100 will be generously matched with an extra $50 thanks to one of our beautiful donors. So this is the Dinner Time Challenge. Can you be a part of it?
1: Every gift of $100, they're chipping in $50 on top of it. You got to take it up now, though, and there's not that much time left on the clock because it's wrapping up at 6. We need to go home and have our own dinner.
0: Yes.
1: So head to reemafm.com.au or give us a call. We still have a volunteer who is so eager to take your call. They're still here. Yes. 1-300-777-997.
0: And Sam, thank you so much for joining us tonight. God bless. And we hope that youth group, that they all behave.
2: Thank you.
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0: That was 10th Avenue North with Afraid here on Rima 99.7. It is now 5:47 p.m. It is Rochelle here with you. Chloe's here with me as well.
1: I'm just eating.
0: And if you have just joined us, we have just set our dinner time challenge for the next 15 minutes. Every gift of $100 is going to be matched with an extra $50 thanks to one of our beautiful donors who wants to see us get to our goal. Our goal by June 30th, which is next Tuesday, is 500,000. We are about 62% funded already. So this is well within reach. Chloe, I feel like we've climbed the highest mountain. And we're just starting to think about coming down the other side.
1: Man, we are going so well. 786 people have put their hands up to say, yep, they combined have raised a total of $310,520. So I was trying to say, how do you say that in a better way? 310,500? No, that doesn't sound right, does it? They've raised a lot of money.
0: Yes.
1: And it's incredible. It really is incredible. Mm. So we are far more than halfway past the goal that we have to set. As you said, next Tuesday is our final day. But hey, join in the swell of support. And we've got a bit of a challenge happening, which makes it a little bit sweeter as we wrap up the week. Rochelle and I are going to be out of here in about 12 minutes' time.
0: That's right.
1: And it stops then. So take a while you can, guys.
0: Yes, 1-300-777-997 or rimafm.com.au. But hey, listen to this story from Christy, who shared how Rima has been there for her.
2: My mum introduced me to Rima many, many years ago when it was still just not a permanent license, only on for a few months at a time. I was quite young back then, but started listening to it and had a young family, and it was just really encouraging. And I love the focus on the family and our family life today. Those programs were such a help raising young kids, and just being encouraged that I was doing it okay. But I've just loved being, you know, able to turn Rima on, and it's good music and it's encouraging, and just, I don't know, I just love it. It's great. As soon as I've heard that Rima-thon started, I've jumped online, which is so easy now. There have been many times over the years where I've gone, oh, I'll just wait, I'll do it later, I'll do it later. And then the time passes, and then I really regretted not actually contributing. So in the more recent years, I've tried to do it straight away, to just jump online and do it that way, and then it's done. And I know I've contributed to a program that I love. So, and keep it going, because I'd really like it to keep going. I love it, listen to it nearly every day.
0: Oh, Christy, that is just beautiful to hear. What a reminder that families need encouragement, you know, more than ever. We know that, you know, parents face constant cultural pressure, and Rima offers that trusted voice in the home for mum, for dad, for the kids. It's hope-filled content that just, I find it just changes the atmosphere for our family. It almost, for me personally, I find that when I put on Rima, it's a bit of a reset, you know, on my way home from work, switching from work mode to mum mode. I've got, 15, 20 minutes to get there, and often Rima just helps me reset.
1: Yeah, that's right. And look, we are listener supported, so now is the time to support.
0: Yeah.
1: Pretty much. If you've been blessed, why not pass that blessing on to others? Make it possible for it to continue so that others can enjoy it as well. Like a gift that's just come in. You know what? She's gone round two. I love this. She's taken up our challenge.
0: Aww.
1: That if you give $100, somebody else is going to chip in 50. Another generous donor has given the okay for that. She, Anna, has given $100.
0: Anna!
1: Which means that 150 is added to the tally board with that extra bit chipped in.
0: So good. And I think I just heard the phone call again. But now is the time to act. Give a gift so that families can continue to have these reminders of God's faithfulness. We want so many homes to hear the goodness of God in their cars, in their homes, in their workplaces, and you can be a part of that spiritual environment that we are building here together. So give us a call now. The challenge is on. Each $100 gift will unlock an extra $50. It's our dinner time challenge. Less than 9 minutes on the clock now.
1: Go, go, go.
0: Give us the number, Chloe.
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2: That's right, and we have 4 minutes left in our

0: Well, I'm going to say under 5 minutes. I love this. $100 was donated by Nana Anna on behalf of Theo and Benny. Aww. And isn't that beautiful? Because she's donated 100, but it's become 150 on the tally board because of that special challenge that we've got going at the moment. We also have an incredibly generous gift who has taken up 10 spots in that challenge, a donation of $1,000.
1: Thank you so much to that person. And also, Chloe, we've just had another one come through. Whoa. From Garden Suburb. Thank you to John, who's added another $500 to the tally. So that's five more.
0: Yes, that's five more. So that becomes 750. The 1,000 becomes 1,500. The 100 becomes 150. We're going to keep this open for maybe one more song. Do you think we've got it in it?
1: I think we can do one more song.
0: And then it does have to end. So get online, reemafm.com.au, or Neville is ready to take your call, 1-300-777-997.

0: shout out to a beautiful gift, Mercy from Adamstown Heights, a generous gift of $50.
1: Woo-hoo! Mercy, thank you for that, because I know for a fact that is not Mercy's first gift, this Reemathon. And she is obviously a beautiful person who is doing an amazing job, and every little gift counts.
0: There's a comment that's coming with that. So what happened before was we had John Newsom on and he was singing thank yous earlier today. John Newsom left the studios and Mercy donated and said, I need you, like pretty much, I'm waiting for, like, the song, right? I'm ready for a song or something about that. And then we were like, well, John's gone. What are we going to do now? And so Aaron and I did a very ragged attempt at a song, and Mercy's just commented, she said, thank you for singing that song with Aaron.
1: Aww.
0: You know what? Our pleasure, Mercy, our pleasure. But
1: that
0: it does
1: is amazing.
0: Mean, with the matching funds that have come in over the last little bit, that means the tally has jumped a bit here.
1: It has. We are now sitting at $312,970, which is an amazing feat considering under 800 people have made that happen. Under 800 people, I know we have something like 60,000 people who listen weekly, monthly.
0: 70 to 80,000 a month.
1: And under 800 have raised that much already. What an epic result for Friday night. Now, Chloe, we've been sitting here. I think things have gone quiet. I can't tell if there was anyone still on the phone. If they are already, we'll make sure they're included in the challenge.
0: Yeah.
1: Otherwise, that's it for us for tonight.
0: You know what? I was on air in the dark at 6 a.m. and I'm here at 6 p.m. in the dark. And it's my absolute pleasure to bring you this Friday of Reemathon 2026. Rochelle, it's been wonderful hanging out with you. Don't forget, the website is still open for business. Go to reemafm.com.au. The ultimate goal of this appeal, $500,000.
1: That's right. It's been a marvellous week so far. We'll be back, of course, on Monday. David McGovern keeping you company tomorrow morning. Ken Robinson Sunday morning. So have a fabulous and safe weekend. Stay safe if you're on the roads tonight. And don't forget, you can give your gift now, reemafm.com.au. But Chloe, thank you for hanging out with me. We'll absolutely let you go home now before the delirium sets in. There's some chocolates in front of you if that helps. But take care and have a wonderful, wonderful evening.
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4: In this bulletin, a former RBA governor critical of tax changes, an ISIS bride bailed, and bank scams have Aussies on alert. With more, I'm Gareth Stafford. Former Reserve Bank Governor Philip Lowe says the federal government's tax changes will hurt business investment. Legislation has passed reining in capital gains and negative gearing concessions from July next year. Mr. Lowe has told a Future Generation conference the reform should have been limited to the property market.
5: From a tax design perspective, I think the changes in the negative gearing and the capital gains tax on residential property are sensible, but the other changes will end up hurting living standards here.
4: The government has been forced to make adjustments due to unintended consequences. An ISIS bride charged with crimes against humanity has been freed on bail. Lawyers for 54-year-old Corsa Abbas has told the Melbourne Magistrates Court she wants to live a peaceful life in Australia. She will be subject to a strict set of bail conditions. The corporate watchdog is warning Australians to be on alert after bank impersonation scams stole nearly $2.5 million in 5 months. ASIC says direct phone calls were the most common tactic, accounting for nearly $2 million of the stolen funds. Commissioner Alan Kirkland warns the scams are becoming more realistic.
6: We are seeing scammers get more sophisticated in the way in which they are contacting consumers and impersonating banks as a way of convincing people to hand over login details or to click on fake links, which is really just a way for scammers to get into your bank account.
4: Australians lodged over 60,000 scam reports in just the first 3 months of 2026. At least 235 people are now confirmed to have died in northern Venezuela, where two powerful back-to-back quakes hit yesterday. The first was a magnitude 7.2, the second a 7.5, the strongest in the country since 1900. Rescuers are searching the rubble in the capital Caracas. and further north in the state of La Guaira, where dozens of buildings have collapsed. Thousands of people are still unaccounted for. International help is on the way, including from the US, Mexico, Qatar and Spain. China and India have also pledged to send help. A new study has challenged decades of academic and policy assumptions about the role of marriage in family stability, while acknowledging the influence of religion in ensuring that stability. Titled The Timing of Marriage and Union Dissolution, it argues the benefits of marriage have been significantly underestimated. It found that couples who marry before having children experience substantially lower rates of separation than couples who never marry. Conservative publisher Brave Books claims Christianity is being erased from American history as public libraries and children's publishers prepare reading lists for the nation's 250th birthday next month. Not one of the 300 books it reviewed addresses faith, religious liberty, or the founding fathers. Brave Books said the exclusion was clearly deliberate. To sport, and in the NRL, the Titans are bracing for a Bulldogs onslaught in tonight's Round 17 game. Stephen Crichton makes a surprise shift to 5-8 against Gold Coast. The Titans coach Josh Hannay says his team is confident they can contain the Dogs skipper.
3: Obviously, Crichton hasn't played a lot of six at NRL level, but he stepped in there last week and did a job, and he's a quality player, so they'll come up here full of confidence, but so are we.
4: Last night, the Rabbitohs overpowered the Eels to win 32-12. And the West Coast Fever are preparing to take on the Melbourne Vixens in tomorrow night's Super Netball preliminary final in Melbourne. The winner of the game will face the Adelaide Thunderbirds in the grand final. The Fever have named an unchanged squad. That's the latest Vision National News. I'm Gareth Stafford.
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0: of our dinner time challenge. It's been Rochelle and Chloe here with you for the last 20 minutes, Chloe.
1: We've
0: been
1: fun.
0: Having this fun time. Every $100 gift is being matched with an extra $50. How are we looking at the moment, Chloe?
1: Look, I can say that we've had a flurry of support come in. It means 790 gifts have come in, and the tally has risen. We want to do a quick

0: Last week, I attended a one-hour concert featuring the Melbourne Symphony Orchestra. Seated in front of me was a young lady with her mother. But when the orchestra played its final note for the evening and the applause had faded, I overheard a young voice say, quite sadly, "Is it over already?" There is a desire within all of us, young or old, that want the good times to last, well, forever. We feel this deeply, especially when faced with the loss of life, grief that many describe as insurmountable. The longing of seeing someone again just one more time can be deep and painful. The most outrageous claim of the Bible is that Jesus rose back to life. In him, we come to understand that God has made us for eternity. Consider exploring the message of Jesus for yourself today. 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
5: Testing. This is Alex Jefferson. Test. 1, 2, 3. Hello, everyone, in Mrs. Martin's careers class. I am now standing in the lobby of the local TV station for my assignment. For the next 30 minutes, you'll hear exactly what I hear. BTV is part of a telethon, and Mr. Walton said... Oh, there he is.
6: Small cuts, just to save money.
5: Mr. Walton is talking to the station manager, Guy Feldstein, just outside a large door. There is a sign that says Main Studio. I think this is where BTV is produced.
7: Hey, Alex.
5: Hi, Mr. Walton.
6: Budget cuts, Bernard. We've all made our sacrifices to keep the station going. Literally, yeah, I'm using the trunk of my car to store the station's videotapes.
7: So what are you using the tape library for?
6: I'm renting it out as office space.
7: Oh.
6: You'll be fine. Remember, Bernard, quality but cheap. That is, until this telethon pans out, literally. Speaking of which, I had some ideas for you. What about doing a sketch about where you use subtle symbolism to represent the struggling TV station? Maybe an object lesson where you show a TV about to be crushed by a giant falling anvil?
7: Look, Mr. Feldstein, could you give me some of your ideas later? We've done this show for a long time, and we know what we're doing. We're professionals.
8: Oh, Mr. Walton, thank heaven you've arrived.
9: Oh, hey, look, Bob's taking on around the switcher. Come on, I studied the TV production handbook for hours to prepare for today.
10: Actually, Wooten, I'm running the switcher.
11: Bernard, can we go over the entire script of the show in the next couple minutes? I think we could change the order to make it more exciting.
8: If all of you will kindly stop talking so that I can speak clearly to Mr. Walton.
11: Excuse me, please. I'm the director of the show, Mr. Blackard, and I'm directing you to hold on for a minute.
8: Connie, if my name is...
6: What's the topic of today's show?
7: Unity.
5: Mr. Walton is now experiencing bitter irony.
7: Oh, be quiet.
9: Oh, hey, look, man, I can run the buttons. Let me show you.
11: No, Wooten, not that one.
9: Here we go.
12: Oh, hi there. Welcome to Odyssey. I'm John Avery Whittaker, but most folks around here call me Whit. Why don't you get the whole family together and join us for another exciting Adventure in Odyssey?

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2: 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Okay, now bring in graphic.
3: Hi, and welcome to this very special edition of BTV. Today we're talking about unity. What is unity? Well,
2: all right, stand by camera one. Take camera one. Camera one is up. Good job, Mandy. Thank you.
4: I'm now in the control room. BTV is beginning. Connie is directing the show. Mandy is at a very large board with lots of buttons. I think she's called the technical director.
5: We are all part of one body. We all need each other.
4: Wooten is jogging around, memorizing his lines for the show, and Mr. Feldstein is pacing nervously in the corner. Mr. Walton...
2: Alex?
4: Yes?
2: Could you go get Edwin and Shakespeare from the green room? It's almost time for their first sketch.
4: All right.
2: Thank you.
4: I'm now walking down the hall to the green room where the actors wait before they go into the studio. Due to budget cuts, the green room doubles as the first stall in the men's room.
6: Shakespeare, I should be practicing for my soliloquy, not perusing a second-rate studio sketch script in a bathroom stall.
4: Mr. Blackard?
6: Pardon me, whoever you are.
4: Alex.
6: Oh, yes, Alex. Well, Alex, can't you see that I'm venting my frustration? I can't be disturbed right now.
4: But you're on soon.
6: Oh. Well, very well. Come along, Shakespeare.
7: Coming, sir.
6: It's insulting. Look at this, Shakespeare. I have only one line in the first sketch. Who wouldn't be angry about getting an uncredited bit part on a low-class local television show? And be the aspirin, Shakespeare.
7: Yes, sir.
4: They're headed off to the studio just down the hall. I'm going back into the control room.
7: Oh, Connie, you have a headset. Hey, that's just like Dr. Ichabodian, Power Boy issue 72. Can I put it on and direct? I read a whole book about direct, and I don't really have anything to do right now.
2: Sorry, Wooten, that's my job. You have another job, right?
7: Oh, yeah. Okay.
2: Ready to cue, did you know? Hey, Alex, are Edwin and Shakespeare in there?
4: Yep.
2: Good. Go.
8: And now it's time for Did You Know?
2: Bernard, here's the IFB.
9: The what?
2: IFB. For the next segment?
9: Looks like an earpiece to me.
2: That's what it is. Just put it in your ear and I'll read your next segment to you. It's way better than cue cards.
9: Just what we need around here. Another techno gizmo to blow up when we least expect it. And I'll have this one in my ear.
2: Bernard, just put it
9: on. All right. I'll put it on.
2: Good. Once Did You Know finishes, we have a segment on tape, and then it's you.
9: Where is that tape?
2: Mr. Feldstein brought it in. Would you get it, Alex? Box by the door?
4: Sure.
2: Ready, camera two? Take camera two.
4: Connie?
2: What?
4: I think we may have a slight problem.
2: What happened?
4: Looks like it melted.
2: How?
9: Mr. Feldstein said he kept the tapes in the trunk of his car.
2: But that tape's on in a few seconds. What do we do?
7: Oh, hey, Connie, I can do something. I'll do improvisational theater. I studied all about it with Mr. Blackheart.
4: There's another tape here, Connie. Did he make a backup copy?
2: That's gotta be it. Put it in quick. Roll it. 3, 2, 1, and we're in.
10: The community of Gumbo Farmers proudly presents Welcome to the Fascinating World of Okra.
2: What?
4: Uh-oh.
10: Okra is an herbaceous shrub-like dicotyledonous annual plant.
2: That's not the right tape. It must be left over from the cooking show.
9: I don't believe this.
7: Oh, cool. I never knew that okra was dicotyledonous.
2: I'll stop the tape. No, we can't stop in the middle. People will know we made a mistake.
9: You think they'll believe that okra is a part of unity?
2: Well, we can transition out of it.
9: Like how?
7: I'll do it.
2: This is Bernard's job, Wooten.
9: It is?
2: Get in the studio. You have the IFB.
9: You mean the earpiece?
2: Yes. Yeah. We'll think of something for you to say.
9: Go
2: on!
9: Bob, all right.
2: Okay, guys, what can we have him say?
11: The segment's almost over, Connie.
2: Begin fade. Guys, anything!
4: You're on your own, Connie.
2: Take camera one, quick. And bring up lights on Bernard. All right, Bernard, follow me. Just like okra.
12: Just like okra.
2: Sometimes it's difficult
12: sometimes
2: to grow
12: it's
2: together.
12: Difficult to grow together.
2: I mean, growing up close to
12: I
2: a
12: mean,
2: bunch of other plants
12: close
2: is
12: to a
2: difficult.
12: Bunch of other plants is difficult.
2: But we need unity to get us through it, even in the tough times.
12: To get us through it.
7: Whoa! Good job, Connie.
2: Thank you.
12: Thank you.
2: No, I meant.
12: Oh
2: that,
12: no, I meant.
2: No.
12: That, I meant that. Yeah, I meant that. I meant what I say.
2: Bring up music, quick.
12: Bring up music. Let's bring up the topic of music. It's a good comparison to unity. I mean, if you're in an orchestra, you can't just go off doing your own thing. Getting really loud.
2: Is the music too loud?
13: Too late. Just go to commercial. Thank heavens.
14: Is there anyone who doesn't need a disco, another gizmo, to patch in through their radio?
15: Tired of eating that cold sandwich for a quick lunch? Microwave it with Superwatch.
9: Connie.
2: I'm sorry. Wooten said good job, and I said thank you.
9: Yeah, well, that's it for the gizmos on this show. What's after commercial?
16: Almost time for my pledge presentation.
2: Yeah, you're next.
16: Great.
17: Oh, hey, can I be part of your pledge thingy? I watched 6 whole hours of a pledge drive last night to learn all about them.
16: Sorry, that's my job. Now, Alex, you're the assistant on this show, right?
18: Well, kinda.
16: I'd like to read our pledge total at the next break. Could you go to the call-in room and get that for me?
18: Sure. I'm now walking to the call-in room. It also doubles as a broom closet due to budget cuts. This is an exciting moment. Hundreds of people from all around Odyssey are calling in, even as we speak, to save this station.
2: Looks like there's a lull in the calls.
18: There's a sign here. The grand pledge total is... Ooh. Ooh, that's bad. I guess I'll head back to the control room.
2: Ready, camera two? Take camera two.
16: Our phones are ringing off the hook. Literally. We can't keep them on there. Now, ordinarily on our phone-a-thons, we give away overpriced items to you viewers and pledge money. Today, we're not doing that. Instead, we're giving you a good, firm attaboy. Now, listen, friends.
2: All right, looks like he's almost done. Edwin, we're just about ready for your soliloquy.
19: Very well. Here's the sheet music as background for my segment.
2: Sheet music? We already have something on tape.
19: Oh, that other piece wasn't moving enough. This one will show the depth of my dramatic skills.
2: Why didn't you tell us before?
19: You never know when your creative muse will speak, Connie. There's a piano out there. Just find someone to play it. Now, if you'll excuse me, I need to take my position.
2: Can anyone here play the piano?
17: Oh, sure, I can do that.
2: Can you really?
17: Yeah, I play for Mrs. Randolph's horse all the time.
2: What?
17: What's the only way I'll fall asleep?
2: Whatever, here's the music.
17: Oh, I can't play this.
2: You have to play something.
17: Oh, I know just the thing.
2: Just go, we're on in like 5 seconds.
17: Oh, boy.
2: Okay, ready to bring in theme?
16: Thank you for your incredibly gracious support. And now back to BTV.
2: Bring in theme. Bring up the mics and cue Edwin.
19: Ladies and gentlemen, unity is a concept so fleeting and wonderful that perhaps only William Shakespeare can express it well. Now, hear the tragic description of a unity broken.
2: Ready to cue Wooten on the piano.
19: Sonnet number 113.
2: Cue Wooten.
19: Since I left you, mine eye is in my mind.
9: What is that?
2: That's not the right music, is it? I don't think so. Should we stop him?
9: Oh, why bother?
19: Seems seeing, but effectually is out. Oh, do-do-da-day.
9: Turn the speaker down and go to break, would you, Mandy?
2: Sure thing.
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6: the indignity, the depravity. Oh, the humanity.
17: Sir, it's all right.
6: No, it isn't, Shakespeare. I'll be scarred for life, I tell you. I'll be in my trailer.
17: You haven't got a trailer, sir.
2: Your story is right after this segment, Bernard.
17: All right.
19: Mr. Walton, for this injustice, I demand that you change my part in the final sketch. I need more lines.
17: Can we play that part about okra again?
2: I think we need to scrap the last segment, Bernard. The show's already overtime, and I don't think we should risk it.
19: You can't cancel the last segment. That's your only chance to make up for my horrible lack of starring role.
17: Well, hey, how about a feature on rutabagas? I can narrate it. Can I do that? I've read all about
2: Mr. Walton, the buttons are sticking on the switcher.
16: So glad you've got some spare time. We need to talk.
9: Yeah, why not? What's one more distraction?
16: Perfect. Listen, we need to lose the lights in the control room.
9: Why?
16: Budget, Bernard. We have to keep this thing quality but cheap.
9: But the lights?
16: Look, you can either have the cameras or the lights. Take your pick.
19: Excuse me, Mr. Whoever you are, but Mr. Walton hasn't finished with me yet.
16: Here's some candles for you. I'm turning the lights off.
2: Bernard, it's almost time.
16: And don't trip over the extension cords in the studio.
9: What?
2: You know what? Bernard really has to get back on stage now.
0: All right, everyone, hold it. Now I'm tired of this chaos. Straighten up, for goodness sakes.
1: What's that? Some sort of killer monster?
2: Can you hold cue cards, Alex?
18: Sure, I think.
9: Come on, Alex.
2: Bernard, 15 seconds.
9: Let's get out there. It's impossible to find good help these days. Hopeless to work with.
2: Here it comes, guys.
9: Unity is a tough concept for a lot of people. But God commands us to work on it. So how do we achieve unity as Christians?
1: What's that smell?
9: Well, Romans 12 gives us a guide.
1: Smoke.
9: Verse 10
1: fire.
9: Tells us to be devoted to one another.
1: Not my cape.
9: Will you excuse me for a moment?
0: Quiet back there!
9: Anyway, as I was saying, when we work together as Christians, the reward for our unity is...
2: Oh! Turn the sprinklers off!
9: You know, I'm not sure if I should be talking about unity right now. We haven't been the best example of it today. And I get so frustrated when things go like this. When we started BTV, I was a janitor with a squeegee. And, well, I'm still a janitor with a squeegee, but I'm also a person that has been changed by this show and the wonderful people God teamed me with. I'll tell you what, that makes me want to work all the harder as part of this team to do something worthwhile. Now, we need to take a break right now. I'll pull things together. We'll be back right after this. Come on, Alex.
18: Right behind you. Good job, by the way.
9: Oh, thanks.
3: BTV is brought to you by Joe's Lumberyard.
23: Nice wood, don't like
2: great job, Mr. Walton.
9: Well, thanks. So what's after the commercial, Connie?
2: The big finale, the body parts story.
9: Right.
2: Let's see, we got the brain, the eye, the mouth.
9: All right, well, let's get ready, Mr. Feldstein.
16: Steen,
9: can you help out in the control room?
16: Sure.
9: All right, Wooten, you'll come in toward the end.
17: No problem, Bernardo.
9: Right. Shakespeare, Alex, Mandy, you're in the studio with me. Are you ready for your parts?
17: Oh,
18: sure, Mr. Walton.
2: Ready when you are.
9: Edwin?
19: As ready as one can be to play a foot.
9: Right. Oh, and one more thing. Lord, help us to really work together on this last skit. Help us to show your unity. Amen.
2: Amen.
18: Amen. Amen.
9: Let's go.
2: All right. Let's go, guys.
19: Just imagine it. A man of my acting stature reduced to a foot.
17: Really? You're much taller than that, sir.
16: Yeah, but you know.
17: Is that lively?
16: Excuse me.
9: Quiet, everybody.
24: This is Tom Brokaw reporting for Eyewitness News. I'm here at the historic Body Parts War Room, where the body parts have gathered for an historic street crossing this afternoon. However, the debate is suddenly heated. Several body parts are threatening to walk out. Let's listen in.
25: Mr. Walton,
4: Members of this distinguished body, Mr. Ear will now address us.
5: Oh, thank you, Mr. Brain. All right, now, folks, listen up. We know very well we've got this important street crossing mission, and it could very well be dangerous. Now, that's why it's high time for fresh leadership. The Ears. Oh.
2: Now, hold on.
4: The chair recognizes Miss I.
2: The way I see it, this body should follow our vision. The eyes are the only ones with foresight, hindsight, and insight. And so I move that the eyes be put in charge of crossing the street. All in favor? The eyes have it.
4: Sit down, Miss I. Mr. Foot.
8: Well, it's quite obvious, ain't it? We're the ones who carry the weight around here. Without us, you guys would be nowhere.
5: He knows what he's talking about. He is right.
4: Mr. Bellybutton.
10: And where, I ask you, would the world be today without belly buttons?
4: Thank you, Mr. Bellybutton. The Brain now recognizes...
5: Excuse me, Mr. Brain, but I've had just about enough of all these formalities. Let's cross the street with the Ears in charge.
2: You can't just interrupt the Brain like that.
5: Oh, says who?
2: Says I. And besides, we've all had an earful of you already.
5: Well, then, let's just see how the body can cross without us Ears. We're out of here.
18: I'm walking back to the control room now to change costumes.
2: Why is the audio all garbled up like that? Mr. Feldstein?
17: Hang on, I know.
2: What is it?
17: Well, it looks like the clocking is wrong.
16: What do you mean?
17: Well, is it locking an optical or spedif? Or maybe it's TDIF. All you have to do is dither it back down to 44.1.
16: Ow.
17: Or you could resync the time code to your master clock source. Of course, it'll need to be 39, Rob.
16: Of course.
17: So you just take your digital patch cord and you run it from your AES out to your digital in and...
8: Like I've never heard that before.
17: It's fixed.
16: Right. Thanks.
2: Wow, Wooten. Guess you read up on audio cables, too.
17: Nah, I just heard that someplace.
2: Okay, Alex, ready to go back to the studio?
18: Yep.
2: Go ahead. Wooten, you too.
17: All right. You nervous, Alex?
18: Only a little.
17: Oh, come on. You were the best belly button ever. I have no respect.
4: Order! Order! The chair now recognizes Mr. Greyhair. Oh. Members of the body, please listen to me. When I was young, believe it or not, I went on a wild hair. I actually became a member of the notorious Cowlicks. Yeah, those were my bad hair days. Sadly, most of my generation was cut off, save for me, because I learned something. We are all parts of one body. We all need each other. We must stand together to complete our mission. Thank you, Mr. Greyhair. Oh, did you have something to say about our leadership, Mr. Nose?
11: Well, I was going to ask you all to pick me. But let's face it, Mr. Greyhair is right. Look what the Bible says. God has arranged the parts in the body, every one of them, just as he wanted them to be. So I move that we keep our head and that we learn once again to work together.
5: I second the motion.
4: All in favor?
24: Aye. And there's the vote. The body keeps its head in a vote that has won by a hair or a nose or maybe... I interrupt myself to bring you an update. The body has successfully crossed the street, thanks to the teamwork of all the members. The Brain is about to make a statement.
4: Members of this distinguished body, I must congratulate you on successfully completing the task. Let's give ourselves a hand.
25: How about two hands?
24: Looks like that's all from here. This has been Tom Brokejaw, CMRI.
9: Well, looks like that's it for this edition of BTV. We'll see you next time.
2: That was great, guys.
9: Let's give everyone a round of applause.
16: Good night. Hey, calm down, everyone.
7: calm down.
5: Mr. Feldstein?
7: I have a very important announcement to make about the phone-a-thon.
17: Oh, really? What's going on?
2: What is it?
7: I just heard the total for today.
17: And
7: it looks like...
2: Yeah?
5: Yes?
7: A big donor just gave us enough to save the station!
17: Oh, cool, so Bernard's speech really did the trick, huh?
7: Well...
2: our last sketch really inspired them.
7: Actually...
19: I know. It was my terrific soliloquy in the face of adversity.
7: No. It was the Gumbo Farmers of America. They sent their okra video to every station in the country... and we were the only ones to give them airtime.
17: I knew the video was cool.
5: Well, I think this is a cause for celebration anyway. Let's all have a glass of water.
2: Make mine with ice.
7: Sorry, Bernard. We had to turn off the water. Literally.
18: Bring on the okra.
2: Well, maybe we can go to Winsenigate.
17: Yeah, but you know.
18: It looks like the show is over, and I'm almost out of tape. This is Alex Jefferson signing off.
12: Well, even if Bernard's speech didn't save the TV station, I still think they all learned an important lesson found in Psalm 133. How good and how pleasant it is for brothers to dwell together in unity. Hey, did that body part skit at the end sound familiar to you? If it did, that's because it's based on an illustration in 1 Corinthians chapter 12. Check it out, and you'll learn even more about unity and a different kind of body. The body of Christ. Adventures and Odysseys, a presentation of Focus on the Family. BTV, Behind the Scenes, was written by Nathan Hubler and John Fornoff and directed by Marshall Younger. Our vocal talent included Earl Bowen, Corey Burton, Ari Curzon, Jess Harnell, Katie Lee, Dave Madden, and Travis Tedford. Our sound designer was Jonathan Crow. And our producers were Marshall Younger and Bob Hoos. And I'm Chris, hoping you'll join us again next time for more Adventures in

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6: Welcome to another edition of Towards Understanding. As we do during our sort of school holidays around Australia and New Zealand, we take a bit of a look back at the best interviews we've had from the past little while, and we're really, really looking forward to sharing these conversations with you. In an hour's time from now, possibly one of the greatest conversations I've ever had on the program with 360, the man who is, you know, an incredibly famous rapper. Matt Cowell is his actual name. But 360 is how he goes by. And boy, is his life one of crazy highs, crazy lows, and now a remarkable sense of peace and purpose. We're going to hear it all. Sex, drugs, rock and roll, and then ultimately a life that is now got a foundation of with his relationship with Jesus. It is truly a remarkable story. That's coming up in an hour's time from now. And in just a couple of minutes' time, we're going to be talking to Josh Reed, the man who heads up a remarkable organization which is working with churches and those with intellectual disabilities. Really looking forward to sharing this conversation with you. He is from Jesus Club. So Josh Reed on the way next here on Towards Understanding.
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1: This is Towards Understanding. You're with Clayton Bjellin. We love the idea of what this program is about because we get to sort of dive deep onto a topic. We get to really explore an issue well or someone's story well, all in the intent that we head towards a better understanding of someone else's perspective or God's part in our life or a different aspect of what culture is, the way that we can interact. And so in all of that, it is such a joy to be able to have a chat to the National Director of Jesus Club. Josh Reed joins me. G'day, Josh.
2: G'day, Clayton. Thanks for having me on the show. It's a real privilege.
1: Oh, it's wonderful to have you. Look, before we sort of deep dive a bit more into Jesus Club, we're going to get into that. What's sort of the 15-second summary when someone says, "Oh, I've got to run"? Just tell me quickly what it is.
2: Yeah, sure. Jesus Club is a program that any church can run that helps any church connect with adults with intellectual disability and teach them the Bible.
1: Wonderful summary of what it is. So let's dive deeper into it. First of all, how did it come about? Where's the genesis of Jesus Club come from?
2: Yeah, so the background of Jesus Club goes back about, I think it might be even like 17 years now. It was started by a lady, Dr. Mel Fung, in Sydney. And she had a heart for people with intellectual disability. She had family and friends, and she saw a huge gap where the church wasn't connecting with anybody with an intellectual disability, and certainly not focusing on teaching them, you know, what the Bible actually says. And so she started a bit of a program that got picked up by about five or six other Sydney churches, I think Anglican churches all at the time. And then since then, it's spread across New South Wales, into Victoria, into Tasmania. And we're talking to people in Brisbane, the Gold Coast, and Perth, and Adelaide at the moment. And we have three Jesus Clubs in Singapore. So it started as a way of teaching the gospel message to people with intellectual disabilities in a way that they can understand. And it's done in a real fun way, and it's kind of spread out from there.
1: I just love the heart for where that is and where it's gone. It's wonderful. Take us through a little bit of what a typical Jesus Club is. Is it, meeting once a week, and what happens at those sorts of things?
2: Yeah, so a normal Jesus Club, firstly, it's a ministry of each and every local church. So we're not starting franchises. We help churches to start their own club. We say, look, we've got a proven method. We've got lots of resources. Probably, you know, don't reinvent the wheel. There's no need to. But you run it as your own ministry. So say in any local church that runs a Jesus Club, they'll usually meet fortnightly on a weekday night. Might be similar to when you might schedule a youth group. And it includes games and music and singing, a Bible message, a discussion group, and then the highlight of the evening for most of the members of these Jesus Clubs is supper afterwards.
1: That's always tends to be the highlight, whichever group you go to, is the supper after.
2: Yes.
1: So you said that the idea is that it actually sort of it engages on a local church sort of idea. From the Jesus Club, and you're the national director, is it that there's about sort of a training that you're providing for a local church? Is it about sort of spreading the message, the key idea? What's the part that you're sort of playing in your team?
2: Yeah, so our, central support office is incredibly small, and we've kept it very small on purpose. Some years ago, we had an opportunity to sort of put on, you know, a lot of staff, but it had, you know, with any funding comes strings. And we actually said no to that. We wanted to keep the central office really small and have it volunteer-powered like it is, with about 300 volunteers in about 30 different churches around Australia and Singapore at the moment. What we do is we have a comprehensive orientation training So that's in a manual. And we also have a video training series, which we actually developed during the multiple COVID lockdowns. And now that we've got that there, we have the orientation training, we have ongoing support, we have over 100 Bible lessons that are written by theologians and experts in disability to teach the gospel to adults with intellectual disabilities. And we also provide ongoing support through our Club Mentor program. And we also have a conference once a year, usually in October, that traditionally it's been hosted physically in Sydney, but we also live stream it. So we've had people tune in to that from all over the world the last couple of years. Yeah. But yeah, as far as training goes, we keep it very simple. We don't like to overcomplicate it. We don't kind of insist that churches jump through all the many hoops that you can with, you know, setting up anything for people with disability. Like, we don't insist that churches expand their disabled toilet door 2 inches to come up with, you know, the new standard that, you know, came in place, you know, a couple of weeks ago. We just say, if you've got a heart for people with an intellectual disability and you don't quite know where to start, or you don't want to reinvent the wheel, that's where Jesus Club comes in. We'll give you a proven program that's been proven to work. We give you the templates. We give you marketing material. We'll give you comprehensive orientation training, access to all of our resources, and access to a whole lot of professional development for all the volunteers, which is about, I think, 7 or 8 years of videoed conference talks. Yeah. So there's a fair bit that we bring to the table when a church says, yes, we want to start a new Jesus Club.
1: Could you share a couple of stories? And understand you might not be able to use people's names. That's perfectly okay. But we always love hearing some stories of the impact of, what it means to come along to a Jesus Club.
2: Definitely plenty of stories. Some of them don't just involve the members of the Jesus Club, like the adults with intellectual disabilities. Certainly, they also involve the parents and carers and families of the people. And it also affects the volunteers who are leading the Jesus Club. It affects them. In fact, you know, what we're often after is we want adults with intellectual disabilities to know Jesus and to, you know, be friends with God forever. We want the volunteer leaders of these Jesus clubs to grow in their relationship with Jesus Christ as they serve in this, sort of often overlooked type of ministry. And we want the family and friends to know Jesus and grow as well. Certainly, I'm thinking of one club in Wollongong, in New South Wales, where I actually live. And there was a mum there who isn't a Christian. She was a bit hesitant about bringing her adult daughter along, but the daughter wanted to go due to some other friend connections. The daughter went in, just loved it. And the thing that the mum really commented on was she was just overwhelmed with joy of how much all of the leaders who are volunteers at this church club just loved their daughter and genuinely wanted to be with her. And so that's now opened her heart up to receiving the gospel. And we hear that sort of story quite often from parents. They're just amazed that all these people are essentially doing this for free, because they love Jesus, and it turns out they actually love the sons and daughters of the parents. I think it's remarkable, Clayton, to them, because generally, if an adult has an intellectual disability, they're on the NDIS scheme. Everybody in their life, besides their mum and dad and their siblings, are paid to spend time with them. And there's different levels of intellectual disability, of course. Some are severe, some are very mild. But the feeling that, or the feedback, in fact, that we often get from people in the Jesus Clubs is that it dawns on them fairly early that that all of these people in the church really must love them because they're doing this for free. And that's different to all the other people who I'm sure have great hearts as well, you know, that are funded by the NDIS, but the Jesus Clubs aren't. And so there's just this difference in mindset, and it's quite astounding to the parents that people would actually want to spend time with their adult children who, from the parents' point of view, the parents have raised these children pretty much feeling rejected from society, rejected from churches, rejected from mothers' groups, not invited to parties, all of that sort of thing because their child is too difficult.
1: I love that is an important part of it. I would never have thought of that, but of course that is part of that I'm sure that for so many it's great they've got people there, but to know someone, well, it's not a paid thing, they just love me, this is what it is, and they've got something important to share. What a remarkable remarkable thing. If there is a church who wants to sort of actually get involved in a Jesus Club, what sort of questions would you be saying, hey, these are the things you should be asking yourself before you sort of launch into actually doing something like this?
2: Yeah, questions for a church to ask themselves before launching into a Jesus Club or a disability ministry. Firstly, you know, what's the motivation? I mean, I think most pastors, most church ministers would, you know, that they generally want more people in their church. That's pretty much a given. And they want the people in their church to grow deeper in their understanding of their relationship with Jesus Christ and to live out, you know, to live out a Christian life. So I guess the question would be, most Jesus Clubs are not run by paid ministry staff. Sometimes there might be multiple ministers in a church. And so maybe one particular minister is assigned to kind of oversee the Jesus Club or at least get it started. But most of the Jesus Clubs are run by keen volunteers. So the question is, have you got available volunteers who can lead? Have you got people who have a heart for the vulnerable, a heart for people that are overlooked in our society, a heart for people who may not be able to communicate with words, a heart for people that might be seen as a bit too difficult to work with. If you've got somebody like that or a few people like that in your church, that would be a question I would be asking. Who have I got? Have I actually got people that have a heart for people with, well, in the case of Jesus Club particularly, people with intellectual disabilities? Another question they might ask is, what expertise do we have? And my answer to that would be, most Jesus Clubs start without having anybody in their church who's a trained disability support worker or a trained OT or anything like that. Most Jesus Clubs will start with a keen volunteer or a keen minister who has a passion or a heart, just a burning desire to work with people with intellectual disabilities. So what we do as Jesus Club, kind of the central support organisation, we provide all that training. We provide that initial orientation training, ongoing support through our club mentor program, annual conference, and pretty much just on the end of the phone or an email. We are surrounded by experts in some experts in the theology of disability, experts in general disability around Jesus Club. We have people on our board who all have lived experience with disability, some with theological qualifications. So we've usually got an answer to provide, but you don't actually need to be an expert yourself. You can just be a normal, ordinary person. To me, the only requirement really is, have you actually got a heart for people who are vulnerable?
1: The other way that I know people might be able to support and help is say, well, okay, I might be able to ask questions of my church and we might consider that. But I know that you also certainly take donations in support of the work of Jesus Club as well. And I believe it's also tax deductible. So how much reliance do you have on, donations coming in versus, I mean, do you get government funding? How does all that work?
2: Yeah, no, because we're evangelistic and the heart of Jesus Club is, you know, the main point of Jesus Club is actually communicating the gospel message. We don't get government funding for that. And so we are heavily reliant on donations. Recently, we've asked some of the churches who host a Jesus Club to put in like $1,000 a year. Some of them have started to do that, but not all of them. And frankly, not all of them are going to be able to. Like there's a very small club in a northern Tasmanian town called Wynyard. They're never going to be able to put in that sort of money. There's some that are, you know, a church of 30 people. And so they just don't have that sort of funds. So it's kind of a guideline that we have. But like 90%+ of our funding is from mum and pop donations. Over the years, we've had a couple of larger amounts come in, but at the moment, it's pretty much just relying on people with a heart. And you're right, like some churches will go, yes, you know, if you're in a church today and you're listening to this, you might go, oh, wow, okay, something just jumped in my spirit. We need to start that at our church. But it's not for every church. It's not going to be, you know, something that every church wants to take on. But every church can pray for it. Every church could support it financially as part of their mission giving. And even if you can't do it, anything else, any monetary donation, which is tax deductible, is a huge help to us as we continue to grow, actually.
1: So if you'd like to do that, jesusclub.org.au, pretty easy website to get to, jesusclub.org.au. Josh, thank you for heading this up. Thank you for the encouragement, for the clear passion you have for the remarkable work that it is involved. We hope that there are people across the country as they're listening, saying, well, I want to get involved in this. Here in New Zealand, I want to do this, or here in Australia, I want to add something, I want to be involved, and that they connect in and maybe also support jesusclub.org.au. The National Director, Josh Reid, my guest. Josh, thank you so much.
2: Thank you, Clayton.
1: This is Towards Understanding.
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0: Towards Understanding with Clayton Bielan values being a positive radio program for everyone. As we present today's episode, please accept this little ears warning. Some of the themes discussed may not be suitable for children.
1: This is Towards Understanding. You're with Clayton Bielan. And as we talk about the name of this program, it's to head towards a better understanding of some part in our life. Sometimes it might be God's role in our world. Sometimes it might be understanding some other part of culture or someone else's story. And we're going to do a bit of all of that with my guest today. Joining me in the studio, Matt Colwell, but you might know him better as 360, the rapper. G'day. Now, Six, you like going by Six?
2: Six, yeah? Yep.
1: I love that. Look, thanks so much for coming in and having a conversation with us.
2: Man, thank you for having me. I really appreciate you taking the time and having me here. It's awesome.
1: Let's talk a bit about music, first of all, because we're going to talk a bit about music. We're going to talk about the fame of what it means to be at the top of music, the pitfalls of what that is, some pretty tough stuff. We're going to talk about drugs, sex, fame, money, these sorts of things, and then ultimately around faith. So we've got a lot to cover in your story. But Six, take us back to the idea of actually when music first became a part of your life.
2: I was probably about 13 and started, actually, I became obsessed with Michael Jackson when I was about 5.
1: All right.
2: Obsessed. Like, and I wanted to be him, started trying to do all the dance moves and all that. That was like my introduction to really loving pop music.
1: Yeah.
2: Then I was always into music. I got into the choir when I was in primary school. I was in the National Boys Choir.
1: Wow.
2: Had crazy pipes on me before I hit puberty. And then around 13, started listening to stuff like Korn and Limp Bizkit, The Offspring and stuff like that. And then got into skateboarding, and all of my mates' older brothers who I really looked up to were just banging rap music all the time. It was always Wu-Tang, Biggie, Big L, stuff like that. This kind of raw New York boom bap hip hop. And I just fell in love with it. Became extremely obsessed with it. And I think I've always had this obsessive kind of compulsion towards things that I enjoy. I would just live and breathe it.
1: Because it was actually basketball up until that point in your life, hadn't it been?
2: Like, yeah.
1: And that obsession on that really was the focus too, yeah?
2: Yes. So basketball started when I was 5 and then continued till about 18 or 19. Yeah, right. But when I got into rap music, that just took over. But I always thought it was just a hobby. I thought basketball was going to be my career.
1: Yeah.
2: And never thought music could be something you do as a career. But it was, it was just what I was doing all the time. So just started, going hard.
1: Yeah. So, here I am 14. I know part of your story, like, you started doing different aspects of, whether it be rap battles or whatever it might be, and getting into it more and more. And then within a couple of years, you actually had been signed. Was it about the age of 16?
2: Yeah, 16. I made a bit of a name from rap battling people and uploading music on, I think it was like MySpace around that
1: time. Those sorts of ones, yep.
2: Yeah, gotcha. And got signed to a record label by these dudes called the Lyrical Commission, who I just idolized at the time and really looked up to, and just started working with them. And they were sort of my introduction into the Aussie hip hop realm, started developing a name in that scene.
1: Yeah. Now, it was around this time that the 360 name happened too. Could you tell us a bit of the story? How did three come? I'm sure everyone's sitting there going, hold on, Six, 360. How did he get that name? I'm sure that's not what his parents named him.
2: Oh, mate.
1: How did that come about?
2: Mate, it's a funny story. So, I first had a name, which is a very common white boy rap name. I went by Casper.
1: Right.
2: And then I went by the name Many Styles. But I was on these internet forums where you would rap battle people and you just post like 16 lines and people would judge it.
1: Right.
2: So I was 13, I think, at the time, maybe 14. And I was so new to it that I didn't know what I was doing, and I was clearly pretty horrible. So I was just stealing people's rhymes. Like, I would go and use Nas lyrics,
1: right,
2: or like these other rappers, and just claim them as my own. And then I got banned. And so a friend
1: for doing that,
2: banned for stealing lyrics, being a biter. And my friend was like, dude, I have a spare account under the name 360. if you want to use that. And I was like, I'll take that. Let's go. So I just started using that. And then by the time I started entering into these rap battles, that name had just stuck with me.
1: Yeah, right.
2: But it was on the internet, it was spelled different. It was like this weird spelling. But now it's just 360.
1: Yeah. There you go. Is your mate claiming all the whole lot of the credit for your success for you on that, you know, giving you the name?
2: Man, he was someone that I knew on the internet only. So
1: oh, right.
2: Yeah. So I don't even know if he knows what's happened. You know what I mean?
1: He might hear this. He might hear this. So here you are. You signed at the age of 16. That's pretty young for anyone to really suddenly be at this point of, oh, someone's going to invest in incredible ways in you. How did you handle that moment, and what were the sort of the steps of what occurred next?
2: It was really interesting, man, because I come from a very middle-class, beautiful, loving family. And then in the Aussie hip-hop world, in that scene, I thought in my head I wouldn't be accepted in that scene because everyone was quite, you know, from the streets or like from the graph community where they were pretty full-on, pretty hectic dudes in that. So I thought that I had to become like them in order to fit in. So I started pretending I was something I wasn't, trying to seek their approval and trying to be cool. So I was making music with them like I was this little staunch kid who would bash dudes and you know, rob people and stuff like that. And I've never been that person ever. So I was projecting this image that just was inauthentic. And that kind of just stuck with me for a while. I was forever chasing people's approval and thought that's what mattered the most.
1: Where do you think that came from in you? Like, as a, I think people would be a bit surprised to get, you know, the traditional thought of someone who's doing rap is like, you know, they're not caring what someone else thinks. They're just going to say what it is. And I know part of your story is also that actually when you were performing, you could do a bit more of that. But where do you think that came from, that idea that you're like, well, I've got to try and chase what someone else is thinking? That approval, as it were.
2: I don't know if it really came from anywhere, but I was just trying to fit in, and I thought that's how to do that. Yeah.
1: Yeah. Sorry, I interrupted. So you're in the midst of that. You're doing this. You're sort of doing this more not you style of rap.
2: And simultaneously, I'd started working with this guy called Pez, who me and him met playing basketball together. We really connected for our love for basketball, but also for rap. And we started making tunes together, and he was someone who wasn't trying to fit in with other people. He was just being himself. And he was seeing that I was trying so hard to fit in, and he was the first one to encourage me and going, like, the person you're projecting yourself as is not who you really are. Like, just be who you really are. Like, I know the real you, and people love you, you're lighthearted, you're funny, you know, it's just be yourself kind of thing. And that really helped me shift into, okay, who am I, I guess, and started embracing my own sound and figuring out what my sound was at the same time. Like, I was always following trends in music, and then I went from that to trying to start my own and like be like, okay, what kind of music do I actually want to make? And at the time, I was listening to a lot of dance music. I think because we were partying a lot as well. This is when we were about 18 or 19. Yeah. So we'd be going out on the weekends and taking a lot of drugs and stuff like that. And I think when you're in that scene, the music that you listen to hits differently. So it was like suddenly I was really enjoying dance music, pop music, and all sorts of stuff that was outside of the scope of hip hop. So I started being like, I want to make this, but with rap on it, you know, and no one had really done that in Australia at the time. So I just started doubling down. It took me a few years to start getting it together. And then by about 23, that's when it all started kicking off.
1: Yeah. Can we pause just before we start talking about that? Because I do want to talk about that moment. But also in that time span, I'm led to believe you ended up having some issues with your eye. It was around 18, 19, something like that. And can you just talk to us a bit about that? I want to ask a couple of questions around that.
2: Yeah, so I was playing basketball, and suddenly I noticed this kind of blurriness coming into my sight, in my vision, especially when I would look at lights, they would get this halo around them and it would just be quite blurry. I was like, what's going on here? Yeah. So I went and got some tests done. They couldn't figure it out. And then they did some deeper tests or different tests than they normally do, and they were like, oh, you've got a disease in your eyes called keratoconus, which is where the cornea is meant to be shaped like an oval, but it's shaped like it starts morphing into a cone-like shape, and the surface of the cornea starts disintegrating and eroding, and you have to get all these kind of surgeries done depending on how severe it is. And I had to get a cornea transplant, like a corneal graft, where they cut off your cornea and put someone else's on there, and then they sew it on, and you have stitches in your eyes for ages.
1: Gee.
2: So I got that done, and by the time they took all the stitches out, my vision in my right eye was just blurry. So I'm blind in my right eye. Just looks like I'm looking underwater or through like a foggy glass.
1: Yeah.
2: Just can't really make much out. So once I had that done, my basketball just started going downhill. I wasn't able to shoot well anymore.
1: Yeah, of course.
2: The depth perception was all gone. And it was kind of a blessing, man, because I think my basketball had become this big family affair where me and my dad would join at the hip from a very young age, and he was training me to be a basketballer, showing me how to work hard and all that. And I loved it. But it got to the point where I didn't really want to be doing it anymore, but I didn't want to let him down.
1: Yeah,
2: you know, like he was my favorite person in the world. So I was just like, oh, I can't, I'll break his heart. I don't even think I was aware of it. You know what I mean? I was just like, can't let my dad down. And then this happened, and it was like it just killed my drive for basketball. Yeah, and it was clear to everyone, and it's this isn't for me anymore, which was hard for everyone involved. But I just pivoted then and started focusing on music.
1: So when you said blessing in disguise, is that a hindsight comment? Or even in the moment, like everyone else was disappointed, but maybe you were sort of secretly going, all right, actually, it's fine to let that go and go from here.
2: Great question. I think... I don't think I saw it as a blessing at the time. I think I was crushed. Like my identity was tied to basketball, and like it was everything we were working towards. Even if deep down I was forcing it a bit for my dad, I don't think I was aware of that until music started actually happening.
1: Yeah.
2: You know? Yeah. It was definitely divine intervention in my mind.
1: 360 is my guest here on Towards Understanding. We've got so much more of his story to come. So not too far away, we're going to be back with him. We're going to be having a chat about how he really did hit the highs of the music industry, but also how that led him to the absolute lows of life before he's found the true high of his life. I know that's a little bit of a roller coaster, but that is part of his story. He's going to be sharing with it more up ahead here on Towards Understanding.
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5: 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I'm not going to chat for too long because we're going to be back in just a couple of minutes' time with more of this conversation with Rapper 360. It is truly remarkable. 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All right, I'm going to stop talking. 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
1: This is Towards Understanding. You're with Clayton Bjellin, and it is such an incredible privilege to have Rapper 360 with us in the studio. We've already heard some of his story. He's been talking about his incredible skills in basketball, his great skills in rapping and understanding how he started exploring the fact that he was sort of good at that. But it does then lead us to the real superstardom and some of the pitfalls, well, not some huge pitfalls that then ultimately has led him to a remarkable sense of true purpose. But he had to go through an awful lot to get there. That's what we're going to hear now. 360, let's have a chat about music. Talk to us a little bit more about what music has meant, and you started having your own style, you said, and then you started exploring a little bit more of the fact that, well, you feel a bit more comfortable in your own skin in the music sense. Where did things start going from there?
2: I put out an album called What You See Is What You Get. I can't remember what. I think it might have been 2007, yeah. Maybe 08. And that I thought that was going to take me to the promised land. I thought, this is it. I made it. I'm ready. I was signed to an independent label then, another one. And we put it out and it just didn't do well at all. And I was like, oh, what's going on? And felt like, oh, maybe I should quit, but we just kept doing it, kept making music. Pez put his album out and it had a song in it called The Festival Song, which took off. It just went bang all over the radio. Triple J smashed it. And then all the other radio stations jumped on. And that just catapulted and was just like our first taste of success, which was crazy, man. It was really cool. It was like, what is even going on? Pez was then suddenly launched into the stratosphere and was the most sought after rapper at the time. So he was supporting any international rappers that came to Australia. He was the support act. Had all these labels hitting him up, like, let's go, let's have meetings. And this is such a solid brother right here where he was having these meetings with these record labels. He was like, come in, man, and play him your music, which I'd been working on in the background, which is so selfless.
1: Yeah.
2: Such a kind thing to do. Because in this industry, what I've learned now is most people are competing and you're not going to give your opportunity to someone else. You know what I mean? So he was just always a genuine brother in that regard. So he took me to my first meeting, or his first meeting with EMI. Hey, they had a great chat, and then he was like, oh, by the way, you should hear his music. So I put my music on. I had all these kind of real poppy songs that I'd been working on, and they were just like instantly like, let's go. So they signed me. I think they signed both of us at the time, actually. And then I started working on my second album, and we created this body of work that we were just like, this feels really special. At the time, I was heavily into the law of attraction. I'd watched this movie called The Secret, where it's like you can believe things into existence by visualizing and believing it's going to happen. So I was big on that, man, writing down all these big goals that I wanted to achieve and just like willing them into existence. It was pretty adorable. And I had written all these goals, and it's interesting, like I was convinced, yeah, it's going to make it. But then the album far exceeded anything that I had written, and just went crazy. Like it was insane that we put the album out. Every single song we released as a single got played on the radio like crazy.
1: Incredible,
2: like actual airtime, not just like here and there. It was like everywhere. Started getting everything's going platinum, multiple platinum, like doing all these award shows. And then suddenly I'm walking out in the street and people, I feel like I was someone who was probably normally avoided, and then suddenly everyone's swarming me for photos, getting all this attention from women, which is something I've deeply desired. I think a lot of the reason I was wanted to be famous was because of that.
1: Yep.
2: If I could have my pick of beautiful women, then I'd be sorted. Coming into all this money, so we were also partying at the time. And the reason before the music took off, the only reason we were only partying on the weekends because we didn't have much money.
1: Yeah.
2: And then we come into all this money, so it was like, why stop? And life just became this, everything I'd wanted it to become. I wanted this sex, drugs, and rock and roll lifestyle. I've been reading books like The Motley Crue, their lives and the lifestyle that they led. And I wanted that. Like, mm-hmm. I romanticized the idea of being a heroin addict. Yeah. If I wasn't a rock star or a musician, that would sound dirty to me. But coupling that with music, it sounded appealing for some reason.
1: Yeah, that's interesting, isn't it?
2: Which is gross, bro. It, very, very crazy. So I was like all about drugs, all about getting high, going on benders.
1: So it was with that mindset, right? This was what you did, right? Mm. Like, this wasn't, I'm not sure I'm really even trying to ask this, but maybe I am. Like, were you choosing that, or did it almost choose you? Because you're like, well, this is what I've been planning the whole time. So, I mean, you always do choose it, but like, this is what we do. This is the deal. This is it. So it's not like you're going, oh, this is bad for me or whatever else. You're just like, this is what I do now.
2: Yeah. I mean, I remember I started dabbling in like really hardcore drugs, like meth and Oxycontin, the highest you could get.
1: Yep.
2: And I remember people being like, dude, these drugs, this Oxycontin is for people with cancer that are dying. And you're saying you've got back pain and you're just taking like 4 or 5 a day. They're like, you need to be so careful. And I was like, man, I'm just having fun. I'm not trying to escape anything. I'm just making a good time, even better. And I'll stop. You know, I'll stop when I want to stop.
1: Yeah.
2: And then woke up and it was like, I can't stop. I just was suddenly, I'd crossed the line into addiction, not even knowing.
1: Yeah.
2: And then I just could not stop. But if I tried to stop, I would go through withdrawals. And it was like, what is even going on here? So I didn't even know that addiction could do that.
1: Yeah.
2: And that would cause those withdrawal feelings. And then suddenly the only thing that would stop those feelings is taking more drugs. And then it's like you get ashamed of having to do that, so you just don't tell anyone. So it was like this vicious cycle where I wasn't trying to escape initially, but then I was.
1: Right. Mm. And you're trying to escape almost the embarrassment from others, and then you're just trying to escape the feeling.
2: Yeah.
1: By creating a different feeling.
2: Yeah.
1: Yeah. And you were. I mean, you were taking these drugs that were giving you highs, and then you were dealing with it by taking more drugs to sort of take away the lows.
2: Mm. Yeah. I remember someone close to me used to take Nurofen Plus whenever they had a hangover.
1: Yeah, right.
2: And they were like, the codeine in it gets rid of it, the hangover completely. So that was like, I specifically remember the tour I started doing it. I would take like 4 if I had a big hangover. It would just make me feel so awesome. And then
1: as a pharmacist's son and working in the pharmacy, I'm like, oh my goodness, don't take 4. Like,
2: yeah.
1: That's so far too many. It's going to wreck your insides. It's okay, so keep going.
2: Yeah. Yeah, man. And that just spiraled. It just, as your tolerance increases, you need more.
1: Yeah.
2: So that just was over a few years, it just kept going up and up. So I was going on this tour for my third album. I was usually just going to a doctor and getting all this Oxycontin, and he would just sort me whatever I wanted. And then I was like, I'm going on tour, so I need a lot. You know, I need enough to sustain me through the tour. Got it all. This is probably about 5 days before the tour, and I think I went through them in 2 days.
1: Oh,
2: and was just like, oh, what do I do now? So when I hit that point where I couldn't get the Oxycontin, I would go straight to the pharmacy. I would just pharmacy hop around. So I'd go in and go Nurofen Plus, go take it, go to another one, get another box. So I'd get 3 boxes, and I was having 90 tablets.
1: Jeez.
2: Which is just insane, man.
1: Absolutely.
2: But it's, my tolerance was just so extreme, that wouldn't even do anything. It would just make me not feel sick. It was disgusting. So I was like, I've got to just do this every single day for like the next few days and just buy as many as I can. So my whole suitcase was just, half of it was full of these boxes and half of it was clothes. And so when it was like a few shows into this tour, I wanted to get high, so I had 4 boxes instead of 3.
1: Mm.
2: And started convulsing. The ambos came, they took me to hospital, and they got my luggage, they searched it, and they were like, yeah, he's tried to kill himself for sure. I was on suicide watch, and they just would not believe me that I would never try to do that, and they wouldn't believe me that this was what I was doing every day.
1: Yeah.
2: And no one knew the extent of how wild this had become. Like, I think people knew that I was a party animal, like I loved going on benders and drinking, but no one knew that I was doing this kind of thing.
1: Yeah.
2: And then they handed me the phone, and it was, they'd called my mum, and I had to just come clean to her and say, look, I'm an addict.
1: So they had no idea up until this point?
2: No idea. Jeez. I think they knew I was a party animal, that's it.
1: Yeah.
2: And then I was like, I think I need to go to a rehab. We cancelled the rest of the tour, which was kind of devastating, cost a lot of money.
1: Yeah.
2: I came back, went into a rehab. The only reason for going into rehab was to sort myself out and get back out on tour. It wasn't to try and get better.
1: Gotcha. Yep.
2: That's all I wanted to do was just keep touring. And
1: so, sorry, can I just push on that for a second? So yeah. When you said it, the only reason was to get out, so like that was your driving force, right? I got to get right so I can get out there. In your mind as you were doing that rehab, are you thinking, I'm just going to get stable enough so I can get out there and then I'm going to go back and hit these drugs again? Or was it more around, I'm actually trying to get clean so I can just get out there, if you followed the question?
2: Yeah, definitely wasn't trying to get clean.
1: Yeah, okay. It was just, it was a way, it was a path to the next step.
2: Yeah. And I think because I had suddenly come into all this kind of attention and fame and success and money and all that, I had never had that before, and suddenly I got all the validation and approval that I'd always wanted. And it was like, this makes me feel good. But it was like, I got it and it still wasn't enough kind of thing. So I was like, I've got to just keep getting more. I've got to keep chasing this success, because that meant I was worthy. So I was in the rehab and thinking that, you know, I'd cancelled this tour, my career's possibly over. I need to get back out there and start chasing this again. Which is just a brutal, brutal thing to go through, you know, where people's opinion of you determines your happiness or what you mean as a person or your identity. And it was this vicious cycle, man. So I got out. I did stop drinking and partying then. Like, I wasn't interested in that, but I wasn't interested in stopping the other stuff.
1: Yeah.
2: You know what I mean? So it was, this little battle of trying to go to the gym and sort myself out, but also not really wanting to at the same time, just wanting to for that.
1: Yeah.
2: It was brutal, man.
1: We're going to be back with 360 in just a couple of minutes' time as we continue this story. So here we are. We've got to this point. This is the worst situation in his life, and he's about to try and head back out on the road. We're going to find out what happens, and then there is some crazy, incredible stuff that is still to come of Six's journey, which we're going to hear about next here on Towards Understanding.
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4: This is Towards Understanding. You're with Clayton, and we are having a chat with 360. He is put out a whole heap of different music over the time, one of Australia's best ever rappers. And we've been hearing about your journey, Six, and this idea that said, you were chasing all of what it was to be really a rock star, right? Like to be somebody who had it, the women, the drugs, the fame and the money, and you experienced all of that. Mm. I mean, all of those to really the nth degree, and then you found yourself, as we just heard, overdosing, ended up in hospital, having to admit to your family, getting into a rehab so you can get out onto the road. As you headed back out onto the road and sort of going through that stage, it just wasn't the same though, was it?
5: No, it was like everything had gone down. Like this was like my life was on this upward trajectory. I came into everything I thought I ever wanted, and then it was like I'd become the cliche addict who got everything and then threw it all away. And then it was like this constant battle trying to get it back at any cost and desperately wanting it because it defined me as a person. And yeah, it was not fun at all. I think I fell back in. Like when my music took off with Falling and Flying, I reckon I was working from a place where I was making the music I wanted to make, not caring what people thought. And then it was like where I was then when the addiction was coming back, it was like I was making music from a place where I was trying to seek people's approval again and navigating according to what I think they liked or didn't like. So I was trying to change myself as well and fell back into that old habit, which has been quite a story for me is this, yeah. This constantly, these identity crises where I embrace who I am and just be authentic and things end up going well for me and then have moments where I start caring too much and then things come tumbling down. It's very strange.
4: Yeah. And I mean, you've been very public about that too, as you've had different conversations around the fact that, people pleaser is a phrase I think you've used, like this idea of, but I think you're right that from everything I've heard of you and even as we've talked today, it is about that authenticity is actually sort of feels like what more it is. And whether it's working with your dad on basketball or whether it be when you first start trying to rap and you're trying to be what everyone else is thinking you to be, or then even here as you start out again, it's interesting, isn't it, that it's so hard to be authentic to ourselves sometimes. Like there's a lot, I don't think it's just you, right? Like there's a lot, I think most of us go through this thing where we just want to be authentic, but we can't. I mean, as you've gone through that, do you know why it's so hard to be authentic?
5: Yeah, I do, man. I think because I started playing basketball with my old man from a really young age, yeah. I was like striving for his approval and to live in a way that kept the peace because I didn't want to annoy him by saying no. And there was moments where if I did say no, or he would say, you don't have to be doing this. But if I did say, all right, I don't want to, he'd be really disappointed in me. So that was kind of setting me up to becoming a massive people pleaser and my life becoming about, okay, I'll put what I need to the side and just do what everyone else wants.
4: Yeah, right. So here, you try this, you get back out on tour, it doesn't work. It's not doing the same thing. The people aren't there in the same way. It's not, the trajectory's not happening.
5: Mm.
4: What was your next moves? What was it? Because there is, from that sort of spot to where you are now, there has been some remarkable growth that's occurred in your life. So what were the decisions you started making then?
5: So it was years of chasing that and it not fulfilling or not ever reaching where it was, like chasing what I used to have. Because that wasn't working out, it was like I was on these different medications like Suboxone, which I ended up manipulating my parents and my doctor into thinking that I needed to be on methadone, which is a replacement drug for heroin, where you go to the pharmacy every day and that keeps you stable, was meant to keep you stable and off the heroin.
4: Yep.
5: And I manipulated from going from Suboxone to that because I knew that you could abuse methadone and get high on it. So I did that and I started, I would go and get 3 days worth. I would take them all in one day. Then I'd be hanging out for the next 2 days and it'd just be this crazy cycle. Put on a massive, massive amount of weight. I got to 120 kilos. Like, I was massive, man. So depressed. And I think I'd released my fifth album or something by this time. Maybe my fourth. And was still chasing it. It just wasn't working. Everything just kept failing. And it was in about 2018, 2019, I remember going to my doctor and he was like, man, you need to sort your life out. You are just so overweight and unhealthy. You got to sort yourself out. I was so offended, man. Couldn't believe he'd say that, but it was exactly what I needed to hear.
4: Yeah.
5: I think I was probably being mollycoddled a bit. And like, you know, when you're in the thick of it, you don't want to hear that kind of stuff, but sometimes it is what you need to hear. You need to be wounded, you know? And I was like, all right, I think I want to go to rehab and just try and get on top of this. There was something, I believe it was God, but there was something in me that was like drawing me to the light, like helping me to see that this isn't the end, you know? There was this slither of hope that was still in me. So I went to rehab in 2020. It was horrible timing. It was right around COVID. Went in there for 4.5 months, but I was... Man, it when I look back on that, it's like shameful because I was still messing up in rehab.
4: Wow.
5: Like I was on such a massive dose of benzodiazepines that they were scared that with the amount they were giving me in there to wean me off what I was already on. But I was like going in there and I'd put it under my tongue. I'd walk around the corner, take it out and put it in my pocket and I'd had this little stash.
4: Mm.
5: And I would go into my room and just like take them all at once just to get that kind of feeling. Yeah. Which is horrible when you're in rehab. That's the opposite of what you should be doing.
4: Yeah.
5: You know, very frowned upon. If you get caught doing that, you get kicked out. But I just didn't care. It was like that. It was like I developed this habit that was so brutal. When I felt any form of anxiety or panic or depression, my only option in my head was to do something like that, was to take something or to drink or whatever it is. There was no other way for me.
4: Yep.
5: Never. Like nothing else was an option because it just didn't work.
4: Yep.
5: And then I got out of rehab and I remember started going through this withdrawals again while I was at home. It was COVID as well, so it was full lockdown. I was just on my phone all day, every day, just trying to scroll and escape through that, I guess. Yep. I remember being like, okay, all I want to do is go and have a drink right now to numb this feeling because I couldn't take anything else.
4: Yes.
5: But if I do that, I know what I'm going to put my parents through. And I was in rehab for 4.5 months, right? And when I got out, I saw my parents and it looked like my mum had aged like 10 years in that 4.5 months. Like she was frail.
4: Right.
5: She's just very skinny. Very unwell, like they had a full nervous breakdown.
4: It because you were in there or because of COVID?
5: I think it was because I was in there, but also COVID, isolation, all that. It was just this huge, had this massive effect on him. And I saw that and was just broken, man. Like I could not believe what I'd put them through and that I was the cause of this. And that just filled me with a lot of shame and a lot of guilt and a lot of self-loathing. So when I was tempted to go and drink, I was like, if I do that, I'm just going to kill them, you know? I can't kill them. But this is how sick I was. Like, I was like, okay, what do I do then? So I was getting bottles of Listerine, and I would just drink like a mouthful or two of Listerine, and that had alcohol in it, but it's not the right alcohol that you're meant to drink. And that would give me this numb feeling, and it would sort of sustain that anxiety.
4: Yeah.
5: But then I started Googling the effects of like what happens, and it's like you can go blind. It's like just dangerous. Mm-hmm. So I guess there was a bit of growth in here, because I went to my doctor and explained to him what was going on. He put me back on Suboxone and then put me on like 10 milligrams of Valium. And then that was enough to just keep me cool. Mm-hmm. And so, but that was a godsend, because it was like, I was then okay. I was like, okay, I can actually exist now without this feeling of I need to escape from. So I started, wanted to go back to the gym, but didn't have any motivation to go to the gym. And I came across this advice that said, if you're struggling to develop a routine of working out, try this. And it said, commit to doing one push-up a day. Mm. And then when you're down there, just tell yourself, might as well do more. And it was like, that changed everything. Like, it was like, anyone can commit to doing one push-up a day. And so I would like set an alarm every single day, one push-up, just do that one push-up. And when I'm down there, I was doing 10. And then over like 3 months, that progressed into doing like 100, and then doing full body workouts, and then got to the point where I was like, I feel like I could probably go to the gym now. Started doing that and lost all the weight that I had. Started really trying to sort my life out. But I was still had that addiction thing in me, man. Like, it was a lot milder compared to what it was, but it was still there. You know, anytime I felt a panicky feeling, I would abuse the Valium that I was on. Then I was like, okay, maybe I could get medicinal cannabis. So I started doing that. It's prescribed from a doctor, so it's okay. But that was another thing that I was manipulating myself into doing. I knew it was bad for me, but I was still doing it because it helped me write music, you know, and that's what I was chasing.
4: Yeah.
5: Was getting my career back on track to prove myself again or be worth something again. So it was worth this kind of paranoid feeling that I would get from the weed, because the hour and a half that I would spend writing music was awesome, you know. It would lock me into a flow state, churn out all this music, but then later I'd be in my head and kind of paranoid. But that was worth it for the music, you know. I was willing to sacrifice myself if 360 was able to be successful again.
4: Yeah. And that's a really interesting, you talk about that people-pleasing, like, in one sense, you're people pleasing for 360, like the image of what you were, rather than you, even in that moment, right? Like, often we think about people pleasing for others, but you're even doing it for the image of who you were. It's quite remarkable, really, when you think about that.
5: Man, crazy. And I started working with a life coach and met this guy, and he was definitely I just felt like he was the right person. Like, it was just like, there's these moments in my life where I've just known something is saying, it's from above, but something is saying, go with this guy, do this thing. It's like this internal guidance. And he was helping me with the people pleasing. He was like, bro, have you ever prayed before? And I was like, when I was a child, I used to pray all the time, and I just had this belief in God, that God loved me and that everything was always going to be okay. And it always was, but I fell away from that, I think probably before becoming a teenager. And he was like, man, I encourage you to start praying again. And I was like, I was so resistant to Christianity, like anything to do with Jesus. I thought Christians were weird. And I thought it was nonsense. Right. So I was like, I'm down to pray to a higher power, but not down for that, you know. And he was like, well, you can sort of take bits from every religion and just, you know, make it your own. So I started doing that and didn't really notice much of a difference from doing that. But it introduced the concept of praying and God into my life. And then simultaneously around this time, my best mate Pez, he had this insane encounter with God. Radically transformed overnight, got baptized at his first church service.
4: Wow.
5: It was crazy. It was really cool. But he called me and he was like, dude, I've just been baptized. I'm born again Christian. And I remember being like, what has happened here? Like, he's, I've lost my mate. He's gone off the deep end. He's become part of a cult or something like that. What's happened to him? And then we would catch up, and he was so transformed so quickly, and he was dropping all of this wisdom and insight that was like blowing my mind. And I was like, man, this is so trippy, because my coach has just been encouraging me to start praying, and I've been doing that. And it's like the concepts that we talk about God are very similar to what you're saying, but it feels something about what he was saying felt a lot deeper. And then he was like, dude, you got to go into this with an open mind. It is going to blow your mind, like, fully. So I started reading the Gospels, and there was so much resistance, man. Like, it's like I could look at any book and see it clearly, but look at the Bible and it was like foggy. There was this constant pull to try and get me away from it. But I started doing it. Didn't make any sense. Like, it just felt, and then this happened, and then he healed this person, and then that. It just made no sense. But I don't know, something shifted in me. I think seeing the transformation that he'd caused within Pez, I was like, if I can have that, I want that. So I just started chasing it. I'm chasing him, I think, but I think he was chasing me, to be honest. And that was about 3 years ago. And then about a year and a half ago, that's when all the wall came down. And it's like, I went from I thought it was a fairy tale. I thought it wasn't real. I thought it was all made up. Then I started looking into the evidence of everything, and it was like, it's pretty undeniable. Like, out of all historical figures before the internet, there's more evidence for Jesus than anyone.
4: Yep.
5: And the resurrection from people who aren't Christians, who were actually hostile towards Christians. Like, all of this stuff was just like killing all of these preconceived ideas that I had towards Christianity and towards Jesus. I thought also that he was this soft, weak, pushover, passive.
4: Yeah.
5: And I didn't realize how much of a G he was, you know, in the Gospels, how he was so staunch and he was a truth teller. But that meekness, which I think we think is weakness, but having that power in reservation and directed towards love was, I don't know, something, everything was just like, okay, this is not what I thought it was. This is blowing my mind. But I was in this period, I was still smoking weed. I think I'd probably quit cigarettes around then, but I was on all these medications and I was willing to abuse these medications. And then the second that my wall came down, I was like, I actually believe Jesus is the Son of God. I believe that God visited us. Everything changed. It felt instant, but I feel like it was over about 6 months of that wall just coming down and then just crumbling completely. And then the need to use drugs in those moments of panic was just gone.
4: Mm.
5: It was completely gone. I have no desire to take drugs or drink alcohol or party at all. The last tour I did was the first tour I've done without taking Valium or something to calm my nerves. And I've never felt more joy on stage in my life. I genuinely love it again. And I hated performing before that because it was so exhausting. And being back in the best place that I'm at. And I feel like God had every right to just take this away from me because it was a source of self-glorification. It was idolatry. It was a way of serving myself. But now he's just come in and redeemed why I should be using it in the first place. Like, use my platform for him now, not to try and turn myself into a king. It's been the most life-changing experience, and just I'm so grateful. I actually can't believe I've spent 38 years of my life without faith. Now I'm 39, and the last year has been so fulfilling and so rewarding, but not at all where I thought my life was going to go at all.
4: Wow. Remarkable. Can I ask you, there's a whole lot of few questions I want to just start heading towards the end of our conversation. But the fact that you said, you know, like there's not even a desire for the anxiety comes in or whatever. Like, I mean, you've talked about a whole lot of various things today. Like, that doesn't sort of trigger you off to think, gee, I want to go and get a hit of something, anything like that. It's all gone now.
5: It's all gone.
4: Isn't that remarkable?
5: It's crazy. It's like he's healed so much of what I used to. Even the people pleasing has helped, helped so much. There's still elements of it because I think when it's ingrained from such a young age, it takes a while.
4: Yes.
5: But the only thing that I really struggle with now is lust.
4: Yeah.
5: That's not something that has been instantly healed. That's been something that's been a gradual thing. But compared to what it was before, like I was a full-blown sex fiend. Okay. I thought that if I loved someone, that means my way of communicating that was by having sex with them, by being physically intimate. And that it's not at all like that. Like since believing in him, I haven't done anything sexual, like by myself or with someone, just waiting for marriage now, which is insane if you knew who I used to be.
4: Yeah. That's remarkable too, man.
5: Yeah. Yeah. But it's very tempting at the same time. There's moments where women will offer themselves up and it's like the old me just wants to get involved.
4: Yes.
5: You know, but when I'm grounded in the word every day and in prayer, it's like he intervenes and gives me the strength not to. Like there's been moments on the last tour where there was a show in Darwin where it was very sexually charged, a lot of beautiful women, and it was like my flesh, it didn't even feel wrong. It was like, okay, I want to get involved in this. And I was like, okay, what can I do and what can't I do? Yeah, you know, right. I went back into the green room and I drew a line in the sand. I was like, this is what I can do. Maybe if I go back in there, and they're getting, if I get photos with them and they touch me around the waist or something that, I'm not doing anything wrong. You know what I mean? Yeah. But I won't kiss them or engage or anything like that. And I was like about to go back in and it was like, it was God just intervened. And the first scripture that I memorized is 1 Corinthians 6:18, which says, flee from sexual immorality. Every other sin a person commits is outside the body, but the sexually immoral sins against his own body. That was like this divine intervention. It hit me like a lightning bolt. I was like, oh, I don't want to hear that. Try to brush it off and just try to keep moving. And then it was another one where Jesus says, if your eye causes you to sin, gouge it out, like take aggressive action. And I was just like, I was so defeated, man. I was like, I just went back to the hotel. And I was so depressed. I woke up in the morning and was so pumped up. I was like, yes, thank you. Like, thank you. Like, I couldn't have done that in my own strength. If I wasn't in the word and in prayer, I don't think I would have been armed and ready to do that.
4: Yes.
5: And it's like that testified to how important scripture is.
4: Thank you for sharing. So few people are especially willing to be honest enough around sexual desire and what they're trying to challenge and challenge themselves on not doing. So thank you for publicly saying that. The other thing, a couple of things I just want to talk through too is the remarkable moment of what Pez does in your life in terms of those sliding doors moments that it's done it twice, where it's like, hey, I'm going to take my moment in the sun, as it were, and introduce you to the record label. And then here he does for the most important thing in your life, this relationship with Jesus. He's also the one that's like, hey, how about you come in and share a bit of what I'm experiencing here? Like, I mean, what an incredible gift he must be in so many different ways.
5: He's been this most solid friend, amazingly selfless to not want to hoard that to yourself.
4: Yeah, it's good. You're actually about to head back on the road as well. And now we've got it's a regional tour all over Australia. Is that right?
5: Yep.
4: How many different spots are you going to?
5: 44.
4: Wow. That's huge.
5: Yeah.
4: That's incredible. Is there favourite spots around, or do you just like, I just love going everywhere. It doesn't matter where I go.
5: I love going everywhere. I think because in the place that I'm in now, being healthy, being clear and present, I'm able to actually take it in.
4: Yeah.
5: Where like in the past, touring was just, we're still in the hotel rooms a lot, but it's not just getting wasted.
4: Yep.
5: It's like we can actually immerse ourselves a little bit and take it all in.
4: Yes.
5: But yeah, Queensland, the shows always go off. They love Aussie hip hop there.
4: Nice.
5: So like the North Queensland shows especially, are just always rowdy, which is super fun. I'm looking forward to all of them because, like, I feel like God has plucked me out of this addiction and the world that I was living in order to, like, shine his light and show people that there's a way out, anyone who's struggling through that kind of stuff. Like, I remember when I first was coming to faith, it was like, I remember praying and being like, do you want me to give this up? Like, do you want me to just stop doing music and do something else now, you know? And I didn't know what to do. I was really wrestling with it. And a friend of mine, when I shared my testimony at the church that I go to, and he came up to me and goes, man, have you seen in one of the gospels where Jesus heals a man who's possessed by demons, and the demons go into the pigs and run off the cliff into the water? And he goes, the guy wants to turn and follow Jesus from then on, and Jesus says, no, go back into your town and show them what the Lord has done for you. And that felt like, I felt so heavily convicted in that moment that it was like God answering my prayer, saying, go back into your industry. So many of the people that come to my shows are struggling with addiction. They relate to what I talk about so much, and show them what the Lord has done for you. So I'm like, so that's what I'm trying to do.
4: And you're the only one that can do it in that way, right?
5: Yeah, like, yeah.
4: Is this the first tour you've gone, you're now doing since you've come to that sort of real dedicated faith of following Jesus?
5: So this will be the second, right. But the first one was in July, which was the Capital Cities version of this one.
4: Yep. Okay.
5: So yeah, that was the first one.
4: Yeah.
5: Yeah.
4: And how do you, I mean, cause you know, some of the lyrics of some of the songs that you wrote might be different to the way that you actually want to express who you are now. How do you juggle that aspect of putting the show together when, you know, people might want to hear that? And how does that work for
5: you? Mate, that is such a good question. Cause like I was like, what do I do here? You know what I mean? I've got songs that, most of my songs, even off my most recent album, have so much swearing in there.
4: Right, yeah.
5: And my album was only released when I came to Christ, but it was written about a year before.
4: Gotcha.
5: So everyone here, and it's like, he's a Christian now, but he's like, you know, swearing and that. I was like, what do I do? And I think for those songs, I remember talking to my pastors and just asking them, like, what should I do? And they were like, don't be ashamed of, like, your past, because it all points to what he's done for you, which I felt like that was really wise. But I've, for the most part, I just changed the words for certain swear words. Yeah. But there's certain songs where I would be glorifying drug use and sex, and just, it was very rowdy. Yeah. I thought these songs were just comical.
4: Yeah, right.
5: But a lot of people took them seriously, which is interesting. I had someone be like, man, I'm so glad to hear you're a Christian now. Like, when we were 14, we used to listen to your song Shutterbug, and that inspired us to start taking drugs.
4: Jeez.
5: And I was like, oh man, that's crazy. Like, I never thought it would actually have that kind of impact.
4: Yeah.
5: You know what I mean? Yeah. So I've just cut those songs completely, which is hard, because like, you get people coming up, why don't you do that, man? It's the funnest song ever. Yeah. It's like, it just isn't in alignment with who I am now, you know? But there's other songs, like in a song called Killer, I used to say, praying to Jesus because he's your savior, you should know not even he can save you. Yeah. And then in this new version, I say, praying to Jesus because he's your savior, you should know that only he can save you.
4: Yeah, nice.
5: So it's like redeeming it a little bit.
4: Yeah, that's cool. I love that. So how long does 44 sites take, you know, the gigs take across a few months? What's the
5: Yeah, thing? So Feb 4th to July.
4: Incredible.
5: Yeah.
4: Well, we wish you all the best as you go with all of that conversation. You know, not only the music, but the conversations that are going to happen, I'm sure, as people hear your story. Thank you for sharing with us today, and for so many around as well. And I suppose we just want to encourage us before we finally say goodbye to you that, you know, if you're going through an addiction, if you're wondering about this Jesus guy that Six is talking about, if maybe there is some sort of drug aspect that's going on, please reach out to somebody, right? Mm. Whether it's the care lines that are on this radio station that you're listening to, the majority of the stations that these programs are on, they've got those care lines. It's a local church. It's somebody who you need to, Lifeline, whatever it might be. Do reach out, right? You've heard Six's story. There is so much more for you than that addiction and what it is in driving you in that way. Thank you so much for talking to us. Thank you for being so honest. Thank you for the fact that you are living an authentic life versus maybe that people-pleasing it more and more that you're trying to do. And that's so inspiring. Thanks, Six.
5: Thanks so much for having me on, man.
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0: 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And as we also reflect on the story we just heard from 360, what a life of the crazy ups and downs of what it means to go through this space in his world of, you know, the partying hard, the sex, the drugs, the rock and roll, and then ultimately a life in Jesus, just really more recently in the last year and a half or 2 years or so. It is truly incredible, isn't it? If you are at a space, I think this is the reflection I take, if you're at a space in your world where you think, I'm just too far gone for anyone to care, let alone God to care about me, I got to tell you, you're wrong. You're just wrong. And let 360 Story encourage you in that. Take that step toward an understanding of a God who deeply loves you and who is wanting to heal and mend those parts that are hurt, and at the same time celebrate the uniqueness of who you were created to be. That's some of the reflections I take, and I hope it's an encouragement for you as well. Here on Towards Understanding.
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4: There is a common trait amongst those we consider to be spirit-filled. It's a quality that clearly exhibits God's work in their life. Is it evident in your life? Today on Turning Point, Dr. David Jeremiah continues his look at this quality and how to cultivate it in your heart so that others will know that you're fully surrendered to God. To introduce the conclusion of his message, The Best Evidence of the Spirit, here's David.
5: I remember as a young man, thinking about the kind of man I would like to be when I would get to the age where I am now. And I remember thinking, I don't want to be a grumpy old man. I want to be a gracious, godly man. And part of that formula is to have a spirit of gratitude for all that God has done for you. If you've walked with the Lord for very long, you know he is good. And his bounties are amazing. Every good gift and every perfect gift comes from him. And to live your life in a way that reflects anything other than

0: pure gratitude is to be wrong. I see it so often in my contemporaries, and I ask God to check it in my own life. I don't ever want to be ungrateful, and I am so thankful for His goodness. I hope you share that same evidence of the Holy Spirit in your life. We're going to talk more about that today on the Friday edition of Turning Point. Hey, let me give you the little Friday speech up front instead of at the end. You got to get to church this weekend. One of the ways you show gratitude to God is being obedient to His word. For He said, "Don't forsake the assembling of yourselves together as the manner of some is, but so much the more as you see the day approaching." In other words, as you sense that God's purposes are being brought together toward the end of the age, you should go to church more than ever before. Be with God's people. Don't lose out on the fellowship of the church. I say this to you almost every Friday. Some of you listen and some of you don't. I'm going to keep saying it because I know how important it is. Today we finish up what we started yesterday on the subject of gratitude. Born out of being filled with the Spirit is the spirit of giving thanks. Let's look at it again, starting now. William Law, writing in the 18th century, made a very good point when he said, "Would you like to know who is the greatest saint in the world? It isn't he who prays most or fasts most. It isn't he who gives most, but it is he who is always thankful to God, who receives everything as an instrument of God's goodness and has a heart always ready to praise God for it." Think of that. The greatest saint is the one who is always thankful. Ephesians 5 says that when you are controlled by the Spirit, thanksgiving will be the result. You will have a spirit of thanksgiving. Always giving thanks, it says. Here's the second verse. A Spirit-filled Christian is committed to the Word of God, and gratitude is the result. If you go over to the book of Colossians, you will see a passage of Scripture that looks very familiar to the one in Ephesians. It's almost word for word until you get to one place in it. Here's what it says. "Let the word of Christ dwell in you richly in all wisdom, teaching and admonishing one another in psalms and hymns and spiritual songs, singing with grace in your hearts to the Lord. And whatever you do in word or deed, do all in the name of the Lord Jesus, giving thanks to God the Father through him." You say, that sounds just like Ephesians. Well, it's almost like Ephesians, except in Ephesians we're told, if we're filled with the Spirit of God, we'll be thankful. In Colossians we're told, if we're filled with the Word of God, we'll be thankful. Did you notice the change? In Ephesians, it's one thing. In Colossians, it's another. And what Paul is teaching us in Colossians is that when the Bible is a special part of our lives, when we read the Scripture, when we listen to scriptural things, when we fill our hearts with scriptural truth, the result of that will ultimately be that we become thankful people. It's the instrument God uses to change us and conform us into the image of our Lord. Paul is saying that when you spend time as a Spirit-filled Christian reading the Bible, you will come out of that experience grateful. Just like the passage we read in Psalm 103. You can't read that passage without being thankful for all that God has done. I once heard a pastor say you can often tell what part of the Bible a person has been reading by how they pray. He explained that when someone prays in an anxious and worried tone, they probably have not been reading God's promises. God's promises remind us that He will always take care of us like a good father. When someone sounds resentful and hard-hearted in prayer, he would say they probably skip the Psalms, because the Psalms soften our hearts and remind us to praise the Lord. But when a person prays with a warm and thankful spirit, he would smile and say they must have been studying the gospel. The gospel shows us what Jesus has done for us. And when we see that clearly, our hearts are filled with thanksgiving. So here's the first two. A Spirit-filled Christian is controlled by the Spirit, and gratitude is the result. A Spirit-filled Christian is committed to the Bible, and gratitude is the result. Here's the third one in Colossians chapter 3. And let the peace of God rule in your hearts, to which also you were called in one body, and be thankful. When a person is characterized by peace, the result is exactly the same as a person who's controlled by the Holy Spirit and a person who's committed to the Word of God. He will be filled with thanksgiving. Peace is one aspect of the fruit of the Spirit. So if we are filled with the Spirit, peace will be part of the manifestation of His presence in our lives. And everywhere Paul talks about peace, he talks in the same context about thanksgiving. I haven't been able to find one place where that is not true. The Spirit plus the Word plus peace, all surrounded by an attitude of gratitude. I have to laugh when I think back to my early days as a pastor and some of my frustration with the Apostle Paul. I used to get frustrated with him. I would be studying my way through one of his epistles, caught up in what a clear, orderly, logical teacher he is. Then all of a sudden, he would seem to launch himself into an idea that was off the topic. And I would say to myself, Paul, I know a rabbit trail when I see one. That's a rabbit trail. That's not on the subject at all. I finally realized something about these rabbit trails. Whenever Paul did those quick turns in the text and seemed to head down a different track, it was always because he was overcome with a sense of gratitude to God for what he had done for him. He would come to a place in his teaching and his reasoning where the reality of what the Spirit of God was leading him to say would suddenly overwhelm him. He couldn't go on to the next point until he had a little praise party, giving thanks to the Lord for his wisdom and long-suffering and mercy. Logic, I discovered, isn't everything. It has to leave room for praise. Praise to God for his peace. As you enjoy the peace that wells up in your heart and floods the landscape of your life, you will be filled with gratitude. You will be filled with thanksgiving. Here's number four. A Spirit-filled Christian is constantly in prayer, and gratitude is the result. Philippians 4:6 says, be anxious for nothing, but in everything by prayer and supplication with thanksgiving, let your requests be made known to God. A lot of people read this verse like this, be anxious for nothing, but in everything by prayer and supplication and thanksgiving. But the word before thanksgiving isn't and, it is the word with. And you say, Pastor, what difference does that make? Listen to me. Don't overlook that difference. It's so important. The with in this verse means that whether it is prayer or supplication or any other kind of praying to God, it is always to be mixed with thanksgiving. Thanksgiving belongs to all the properties of prayer. When you are asking God for something, it's always with thanksgiving. When you are praising God for something, it is always with thanksgiving. When you are interceding for someone else, it is always with thanksgiving. The Bible teaches, and Paul teaches in Philippians, thanksgiving is the inevitable companion of every prayer you ever pray. You should never pray without thanksgiving. When you're a watchman on the wall for your church or for your family or for your nation, don't forget that with all those requests, all of them should be mixed and blended generously with thanksgiving to God for all he has done. Ruth Graham once wrote about waking at 3 a.m. while she was overseas. She was exhausted when all of a sudden the name of a loved one who was running from God hit her with fear. She began to pray and her mind kept circling the problems. Then she said, I sensed the Lord say to me, quit studying the problems and start studying the promises. She turned on the light, opened her Bible, and the first verse she saw was Philippians 4:6. With thanksgiving, let your requests be made known to God. She realized she'd been pleading without thanking, so she began to thank God for his faithfulness, his wisdom, and for the person she loved so much. And she said, you know what happened? It was as if suddenly someone turned on the lights in my mind and heart and soul, and the little fears and worries which like mice and cockroaches had been nibbling away in the darkness suddenly scuttled for cover. In Philippians 4:6, Paul seems to be mentioning several kinds of prayer, but he focuses in on one kind of response. And that is the response of gratitude. It is to be present in all of our prayers, no matter what the content may be. Just make sure when you say, "Dear Heavenly Father," the next words are "thank you." That's how God teaches us to pray. So there are four of the five. But this last one is so powerful that if all I had time to preach was one of them, this is the one I would preach, because this is overwhelming. And I'm telling you, friends, it's a verse of scripture you can't deny. And some of you are going to wish you hadn't heard this verse after you hear it, because it is so clear and so absolute. People ask me over the years, how do you know the will of God for your life? And it's a legitimate question, and we should always be pursuing a knowledge of God's will. But there are some things we already know that are the will of God. How many of you know that if you read the Bible carefully, you will find passages of scripture where the Bible just says, do this, no options, no opportunities to do anything else. This is God's will for your life. Don't forget it. Don't stop doing it. If you're not doing it, start doing it, right? 1 Thessalonians 5:18. In everything, give thanks, for this is the will of God in Christ Jesus for you. What part of that don't we get? One of the undeniable parts of God's will for every single Christian is in this verse. Giving thanks is the will of God in Christ Jesus for you and for me. Could anything be any clearer than that? And the contrary aspect of God's will is just as clear. And this is a little bit touchy, and if this bothers you, good. If you're not grateful, you are out of the will of God. That means complaining, grumbling, pessimism, despair, these are all out of the will of God. If it is the will of God to give thanks, then we're out of the will of God if we don't do it. Let me show you how powerfully this is taught in God's Word. Do you remember in Romans chapter 1 at the beginning of the book, there's a pretty awesome passage about the disintegration of the world, what's going on, and Paul writes about this. Here in Scripture, he sets the scene. He adds these words, because although they knew God, they did not glorify Him as God, nor were thankful, but became futile in their thoughts, and their foolish hearts were darkened. Professing to be wise, they became fools. Paul told the Romans, let me tell you what happens to a culture that rejects God. They head down, down, down, and one of the evidences of their decadence is the rebellion against God and their lack of gratitude. We are living in a culture like that right now. Can I get a witness? That's at the beginning of the process of the disintegration of a culture. But let me tell you what it's going to be like at the end. Paul wrote to his young friend in the ministry, and he said, Timothy, let me tell you what it's going to be like just before Jesus comes back. Let me describe to you how decadent that society is going to be in those days before he returns, which many people think we're beginning to see even now. 2 Timothy 3 says, but know this, that in the last days, perilous times will come, for men will be lovers of themselves, lovers of money, boasters, proud, blasphemers, disobedient to parents, unthankful, unholy. Ingratitude travels in some pretty bad company, doesn't it? Ingratitude is comfortable with all the sins listed in these verses. But when you are controlled by the Spirit of God, gratitude will start to exude from your life. It may even catch you by surprise. It will certainly catch others by surprise when they notice your change in attitude. Let me tell you something that I've discovered. Being thankful is not natural. It's supernatural. You have to have God's help in that if you're going to live that way. So it is the supernatural evidence of the Spirit of God at work in your life. Let me tell you something else. Gratitude is the will of God for everyone, but it is also the will of God in everything. Once again, 1 Thessalonians 5:18, in everything, give thanks, for this is the will of God in Christ Jesus for you. Dr. Lee Salk was a child psychologist and a professor of pediatrics at New York's Cornell University. He often referred to his mother's experiences growing up in Russia. She said, as a girl, she was driven from her home by the Cossacks. They burned the village to the ground, and she fled for her life, hiding in hay wagons and huddling in ditches. Eventually, she crowded into a ship's hold and crossed the sea to America. Dr. Salk wrote, even after my mother married and her sons were born, it was still a struggle to keep food on the table. But my mother urged us to think about what we had, not what we didn't have. She taught us that in hardship, you develop a capacity to appreciate the beauty that exists in the simplest elements of life. Paul was the same way. He was the kind of man who practiced what he preached. In everything, he was grateful. We know that because he reveals himself in the letters that he wrote. He abounds with the evidence of a grateful heart. In fact, I'm convinced that one of the keys to the greatness of Paul was the fact that he cultivated and evidenced a grateful heart. While the expressions of gratitude are found in all of his epistles, the mention of thanksgiving itself is more profound in the four letters that Paul wrote while he was in prison. The prison epistles, we call them. They are Ephesians, Philippians, Colossians, and Philemon. Gratitude is mentioned 20 times in these little letters. We would expect the expression of gratitude from the palace, but not from the prison. The fact is, Paul was far more acquainted with prisons than he was with palaces. When he finally did get to the palace, he was there under the arrest of the Roman government, yet here he is giving thanks. Sometimes people say to me, Dr. Jeremiah, I know I should be thankful, but you don't know what's going on in my life right now. This has been a killer of a year, and I'm just not in a grateful mood. I want to remind you that the man who wrote these letters permeated with thanksgiving, and he had a killer of a life. He was stoned at Lystra, driven out of Thessalonica, rejected by the Athenians, jailed by the Philippians, apprehended by the Caesareans, taken to Rome as a prisoner, shipwrecked on the way, released from prison, sent back to prison, placed in a dungeon in Rome, and finally martyred for his faith. That's what you call a killer of a life. But he was thankful. He was a thankful man. How can you have a spirit like that? How do you explain it? The only way you can explain it is the indwelling Holy Spirit who helps you to live in a way that's beyond your ability. That's the only explanation I have. The Holy Spirit comes to create within you that which is inexplainable in any other terms. As we close these thoughts about thanksgiving, I want to remind you that gratitude is not just a feeling. Gratitude's a choice. You don't have to wait for life to be perfect to start being thankful. You can start today. This week, I read about a woman named Barbara Ann Kipfer who, as a very shy teenager, decided to make a list of all her favorite things. Before long, adding to the list became second nature, so she would write about it in the bus. She would write about it while she was eating breakfast. Even in the middle of the night, she would get up and add one more item. 20 years and dozens of spiral notes later, her list became a major book titled 14,000 Things to Be Happy About. Senator Richard Neuberger once wrote about his experience with cancer and how it changed him. He said, "A change came over me which I believe is irreversible. Questions about prestige or political success or financial status all at once became totally unimportant to me. In their stead has come a new appreciation of things that I once took for granted. Eating lunch with a friend, scratching Muffet's ears, listening for his purr, the company of my wife, reading a book or a magazine in the quiet cone of my bed late at night, raiding the refrigerator for a glass of orange juice or a slice of coffee cake. For the first time," he said, "I think I am actually savoring life. I shudder when I remember all the occasions that I spoiled for myself, even when I was in the best of health, by false pride, synthetic values, and fancied slights." Henry Nguyen said it the same way. "Where there is a reason for gratitude," he wrote, "there can always be found a reason for bitterness. It is here that we are faced with the freedom to make a decision. We can decide to be grateful or we can decide to be bitter. It's up to us. Nobody else can make that choice. We must make that choice. Dale Carnegie used to recommend to people who came to his seminars that they take out a pencil and paper and take a few moments and make a list of every good thing in their life. He said, then in your mind, imagine that each one of those things has been taken away. And then imagine what life would be like without them. When they had fully realized the emptiness, they were to gradually give those things back to themselves one at a time, counting their blessings and being thankful. What an exercise. Make a list of everything that is good in your life and then one by one take them away, then give them back to yourself with a spirit of thanksgiving. The psalmist wrote these words, "It is good to give thanks to the Lord and to sing praises to his name, O Most High, to declare your loving kindness in the morning and your faithfulness every night." The Bible says in the Old Testament that our days are morning and evening, and the morning and the evening were the first day. And let me tell you what I know and what you all know. Those are the times when you need gratitude in your life the most. Before you go to sleep at night and the first thing when you wake up in the morning. And you can cultivate the habit of always going to sleep with a grateful heart and waking up with a Bible verse or a thought and being thankful from the beginning of the day. It will change everything about you. And you won't have to tell anybody about it because they'll say, what is wrong with that guy? What is the matter with him? So I ask you today, will you make that choice? The Bible tells us very clearly that that is God's will for us. That's what he wants. He wants us to be grateful people. I shudder at the times when people have done things for me and I haven't said thank you. In fact, there's no way I could ever say thank you to everybody who sent me cards and messages and said kind things to me. But for all of you who have done that, thank you for doing it. It meant so much to me. And for those who have had a personal relationship with me, I've said thank you over and over again. How grateful I am to be God's person, even in the midst of all of this, because it has helped me realize what an incredible people I have the privilege of serving. Let's be thankful. Let's don't turn to be mean-spirited and ugly. Let's look for ways to reach out to those who have touched us and touch them back with a thank you. And then most of all, let's give thanks to God who's given us so much. You know, one of the things that I worry about sometimes in the right way is that I get so much mail from so many people from all over the world. I wish I could sit down and say thank you to everybody who writes me a note. I know I can't do that. And sometimes I think, what do I do except to say to all of you who've been so good to us as a couple, to me as an individual, thank you for all your goodness. Thank you for your grace. Thank you for your gratitude. Thank you for your encouragement. Thank you for your prayers. Thank you for your support. We are so grateful for all of you. And we can't always express it the way we'd like, but there is in our heart this spirit of gratitude for the many people who make Turning Point what it is today. So hear me well. We love you and we thank you and God bless you. We will see you again on Monday as we end up this series on Monday and Tuesday with When the Holy Spirit Controls Your Life.
1: 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I'm Gary Hoogfleet. 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
3: If God says, when you place your trust in Him, you're saved through your faith in Christ, Satan comes along and says, no, you're not. God says, yes, you are. When you start doubting your salvation, whom did you choose to believe? Satan. What does the Bible say about Satan? He's the father of lies. He's the accuser of the brethren. Now, I either am going to believe what God says, or I'm going to believe what the devil says.
4: The Bible says that salvation is a free gift from God. Have you ever wondered if maybe it has some hidden exceptions or add-ons? Stay with us for In Touch, the teaching ministry of Dr. Charles Stanley, to hear a firm biblical affirmation that eternal life is truly a free gift to all who believe. 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
3: Now, what I'd like to do to begin with is to distinguish between the very idea of eternal security and assurance, because what I want to talk about primarily is the fact that you and I can have assurance that we have the gift of eternal life, because many people have the gift of eternal life but are not assured of it. And they'll go through all of their life sort of partially tormented oftentimes with the idea, well, suppose I really don't have it. Suppose I have made this decision, but I really and truly do not have eternal life. So let's talk about what eternal security is for a moment. Eternal security is that work of God by which He guarantees the gift of eternal life once received is forever and can never be lost. It is God's guarantee that the gift of eternal life once received is forever and cannot be lost. That's what eternal security is. Now, assurance is a confident realization that you possess eternal life. It is an intellectual and a spiritual recognition and confidence that you possess this life that lasts forever. So with that in mind, let's talk about why people doubt the idea that they really and truly have eternal life when, if you ask them, now, what did you do to receive Jesus Christ as your personal Savior? Here's what they'll tell you. Oftentimes, they will give you the very exact truth that you and I know. They have acknowledged that Jesus Christ is the Son of God. They've acknowledged their sinfulness and that their sin has separated them from God. They've acknowledged that if they confess their sins, that Jesus will forgive them. They acknowledge that His death at the cross paid their sin debt in full. They acknowledge the fact that if they ask Jesus Christ to save them, He will do it. Go through all of that. Are you sure of your salvation? Well, I hesitate and hem-haw around. I'm just not absolutely sure. So there's some very specific reasons. Now listen carefully. More than likely, if you doubt that you have the gift of eternal life, you doubt that you've been saved, you doubt that you're eternally secured by God, more than likely you're going to find a reason in one of these that I'm going to mention. So let's begin with the first one, and that's this. One of the reasons that people doubt their assurance, they have no assurance, they doubt their eternal security, they doubt their eternal life, is because they don't have it. That's the reason they doubt it, because they've never been saved. They had some good feelings. They made some decisions. They decided to change the way they were going to live. They walked down a church aisle and said, I want to be baptized. I want to join this church. I want to be better. I want to do good. I want this and I want that and I want the other. And you know what? Never trusted Jesus Christ as their personal Savior. Never looked to the cross for the forgiveness of their sins. And so one of the primary reasons people have no assurance of salvation is because they've never trusted Jesus Christ personally, deliberately, willfully, at a moment in time with their soul, with their spirit, with their whole eternal destiny. That's the primary reason. Well, another one of those reasons that people doubt their salvation, doubt what God has done in their life, and I think probably a reason that most people will usually denied sometimes is simply this. It's just a satanic attack. Now, let me ask you a question. If God says, when you place your trust in Him, you're saved through your faith in Christ, Satan comes along and says, no, you're not. God says, yes, you are. When you start doubting your salvation, whom did you choose to believe? Satan. What does the Bible say about Satan? He's the father of lies. He's the accuser of the brethren. Now, I either am going to believe what God says, or I'm going to believe what the devil says. Now, somebody says, well, you know, Satan's just harassed me about this and questioned my salvation, and well, I don't know anymore. What you're saying is I'm beginning to believe what Satan says rather than what God says. You see, it is cut and dried. It is black and white. It is very clear. It's not a matter of being dogmatic. It's a matter of facing the truth. And if I face the truth, I've got to believe what God says, and I've got to believe what the devil says. So it may be that Satan's just harassing you. And you remember what he said to Eve? He said, now, wait a minute. Did God really, is that really what he said? Well, one of the primary reasons people doubt their eternal life is because they can't pinpoint the exact time. Now, there are people who say, well, I know I got saved back down to somewhere, but you know what? I'm not sure exactly when it happened. So I don't know whether I'm saved or not. Well, let's talk about it. What did you do? Well, you know, I can't exactly remember that. Well, tell me about your attitude now. I mean, you know, want to live godly before Him, trusting Jesus Christ. I mean, to listen to their testimony be as good as any of ours. But they can't tell you the exact time. And so what happens? They begin to doubt that they were saved. Now, listen, the Bible doesn't say, believe on the Lord Jesus Christ and don't ever forget when it happened and thou shalt be saved. It doesn't say that. Because I can name a few very, very, very prominent Christians in this country that none of us that doubt their salvation who tell you, I can't remember when. Now, somebody says, well, here's the prayer you pray, and you say, well, Lord, I do want to ask you to forgive me of my sins, and I'm trusting you as my personal Savior. In a split second somewhere in that, you become a child of God. Well, you know, I can remember the event, but I can't remember the day. I think it was in the summer. I know how old I was. But if somebody says, now, tell me exact when, I couldn't tell them that. But I can tell you for sure I know I'm saved. And there are multitudes of people out there who can't tell you the exact time. So when somebody says, well, you know, I'm not sure I can because I just can't remember. Now, you will also hear people say, if you can't remember the event and you can't remember the time, more than likely you've never been saved. Get out of here on your knees. Well, you know what? You can't justify that. You can't prove that. There's nothing in the Bible says that's true. Here's one of the most prominent reasons right here. Listen to this. Person says, sometimes I'll read the scripture to them and say, now, is that what you've done? You mean to tell me that you read the scripture, you asked Jesus Christ to forgive you of your sins, you told Him personally, deliberately, willfully, in that moment in time, you were trusting Him as your personal Savior? Yes, I did. And you're not sure? No, I'm not sure. After I read that to a person, then I give it and let them read it. If thou shalt confess with thy mouth the Lord Jesus, believe in your heart, God raised Him from the dead, thou shalt be saved. That true? Yes. Have you done that? Yes. Are you sure? Not sure. Well, after I give it to them about three times, and I have had some people read it 10 times. Now, read that to me again. Believe on the Lord Jesus Christ, and thou shalt be saved. You believe? Yes, I do. You understand what believe means to believe? Yes, I do. You're not saved? Well, I'm not sure. Then I know what's wrong. Then I know there's something going on in their life which they either have not dealt with, refuse to deal with, which undercuts their assurance, which we said a few moments ago, the very beginning about sin. And so it comes up, and finally, well, I never have been baptized. That's it. Well, what's that got to do with my assurance? It's got everything to do, and here's the reason. He says, as you go make disciples of all nations, baptizing them in the name of the Lord Jesus Christ, in the name of the Son of God, baptizing them in the name of the Father and the Son and the Holy Spirit, teaching them to observe all these things that I've commanded you, and lo, I'll be with you all the way. My friend, let me tell you something. You can reason all you want to, but if you refuse to be baptized once you're saved, you are deliberately, willfully living in disobedience to the will of God. You are not in the will of God. You're not living in the will of God for the simple reason that you have refused to do what God said do. If you're unwilling to be baptized, either you're unsaved or you're living in rebellion. If baptism was good enough for Jesus and the command of Jesus, give me one biblical reason for not being baptized. And if your feeling is argumentative, and if your attitude is rebellion, then you need to ask yourself the question, have I ever been saved? Why would I resist something so simple but so profound and so meaningful in the eyes of Almighty God? Why would I resist that if something in my life was not absolutely, totally out of order with the plan of God? Another reason that people doubt their eternal gift of salvation is this. They say, you know what, I think maybe I may have committed unpardonable sin. I just have a feeling I have. Well, what did you do to commit that? Well, you know, I'm not sure, but way back young in my life, I feel like I have sinned so much in my life that I must have committed unpardonable sin. Well, what do you think that is? Well, they give you all kind of reasons of what they think. Let me tell you something. You listen carefully. You cannot commit the unpardonable sin in this day and time. Listen to what the Bible says. If we confess our sins, all except the unpardonable. No, that's not what he says. If we confess our sins, listen, God is faithful and he is right in forgiving, cleansing us, the Bible says, forgiving us our sins. Why? Because that's what Jesus went to the cross for. Now listen, if you die without Christ, there is no forgiveness on the other side. But as long as you have breath in this body of yours and you can ask God to forgive you of your sins, you can be forgiven no matter what. The Word of God says, if you confess your sins, he's faithful and just to forgive you. The Word of God says, he that cometh to me, I will in no wise cast him out. So when you say, well, I'm just afraid I've committed unpardonable sin. No, you haven't. You die without Christ, there's no pardon on the other side. And so when I think about all these reasons that people give for doubting our Lord, doubting his security, somewhere along the way, more than likely you've heard yours. Now, here's what I want to think about. So, all right, I've heard all that, but now what's the real basis now of my assurance? There are four bases for our absolute, unwavering assurance that we are eternally secure in him, that we have the gift of eternal life once we trust Christ as our Savior. And the first basis of it is this: the powerful, unchanging promises of Almighty God. I want you to turn, if you will, let's start with John 3:16. I'll take you through a few verses here. The powerful, awesome, unchangeable promises of God, and here's one of them. Number one, John 3:16. For God so loved the world that he gave his only begotten Son, that whosoever believes in him should not perish but have everlasting life. Promise number one. Chapter number 5. And listen to this verse. Verse 24. Truly, truly, I say to you, he who hears my word, this is the Son of God, he who hears my word and believes him, God who sent me, has presently eternal life, does not come into condemnation or judgment, but has already passed out of eternal death into eternal life. Now listen to that. He says, if we believe, if we hear it and we believe it, we have already passed out of eternal death into eternal life. Look, you will, in verse chapter 10. This is the last one. Chapter 10, look at this. Verse 27. These are all the promises of God, all in just one book of the Bible. Verse 27, my sheep hear my voice. I know them and they follow me. I give unto them, listen to this, I give unto them eternal life. They shall never perish. No one shall snatch them out of my hand. Period. My Father who gave them to me is greater than all. No one's able to snatch them out of my Father's hand. I am the Father one. Now look at that verse. Look, if you will, in verse 28. I give unto them eternal life. They shall never perish. No one shall snatch them out of my hand. Who can take you out of God's hand? Nobody. Somebody says, well, I can just get out on my own. No, you can't. No, you can't. You say, well, he says somebody else snatch you out. Well, listen, nobody can take you out of God's hand. He says, no one is able to snatch them out of the Father's hand, and I am the Father one. You know what he says? You can't lose it. So rest in it. So basis number one, the awesome, irrevocable, unchangeable promises of God. That is the first basis of it. The second basis is this, the unconditional love of God for us. Look, if you will, in the 8th chapter of Romans and listen to this awesome passage that we know. He says in verse 33, who shall bring a charge against God's elect? God is the one who justifies. He says, for example, who can charge any one of us with anything that would cause God to cast us out? No one. Then he says, who is the one who condemns? Christ Jesus is he who died. Yes, rather, who was raised and who's at the right hand of God to make intercession for us. Then he asked this question, who shall separate us from the love of Christ? Shall tribulation or distress or persecution or famine or nakedness or peril or sword? You may go through all those things, have all kinds of doubts and tribulations and trials. Will that separate you from God? Mm-mm. Just as it is written, for thy sake we are all being put to death all day long. We were considered as sheep to be slaughtered. But in all these things, all this turmoil, tribulation, heartache, we overwhelmingly conquer through Christ who loved us. For I am convinced, persuaded, that neither death, nor life, nor angels, nor principalities, nor things present, things to come, nor powers, nor heights, nor depths, nor any other created thing shall be able to separate us from the love of God which is in Christ Jesus the Lord. You know what? He said, what can separate us? Who can separate us? Who can charge anything up to God's elect? Nobody. What can separate us from the love of God? Nothing can separate us from the love of God. Then listen, if nothing can separate you from the love of God, nobody can charge you legitimately in the eyes of God, then tell me what in the world could cause you to be unsure of a salvation purchased by God through His Son, Jesus Christ, given to you as a gift, and absolutely promised that it lasts forever. Give me a legitimate biblical reason for doubting your security. Right. There is no legitimate reason. Basis number three is the finished work of Jesus on the cross. Read you just a couple of verses. Look, if you will, in Hebrews. Finished work of Jesus on the cross. Well, this is the ultimate basis of it. Look at this. Here's what he says. Let's look, first of all, in the 11th verse. Jesus is called the high priest, the one who goes in before the Father to make an atonement for us. But when Christ appeared as a high priest of the good things to come, he entered through the greater and more perfect tabernacle, not made with hands, that is to say, not of this creation, not through the blood of goats and calves and all of that, but he entered the holy place once for all, having obtained eternal redemption. Now, not only has he obtained it, but listen to what he says. Verse 25 of chapter 7. Hence also, he is able to save for how long? What's that next word? He's able to save for how long? Forever, those who draw near to God through him, since he always lives to make intercession for us. The finished work of Jesus on the cross, that's what gives me absolute assurance. And then one last basis, turn to Romans chapter 8 again, and that is the witness of the Holy Spirit to our heart. Listen to what he says in verse 16, chapter 8. The Spirit himself bears witness with our spirit that we're the children of God. Now listen, how many times have you asked somebody when they got saved, say, well, how do you feel? I feel fantastic. Or somebody will say, well, I don't have a lot of feelings, but I just know I am. Oh, how do they know they are? Witness of the Holy Spirit. You see, you're sitting here listening, and I will say something, and you just feel something in your heart. That's the Spirit of God witnessing to your spirit. You're hearing the truth. So I have four awesome bases for believing that my salvation is secure forever, that I have the gift of eternal life. Number one, the awesome, irrevocable, faithful promises of God. The unconditional love of God. The finished work of God through His Son, Jesus Christ, on the cross. And then the witness of the Holy Spirit within me that I'm a child of the living God. Now here's the big question. All right. How do I make sure? I believe all this. How do I make sure? You acknowledge that you do believe that Jesus Christ is the eternal Son of God, as the Bible says He is, and that He went to the cross for your sins. You acknowledge that you have sinned against Him and that your sins have separated you from God. You confess your sinfulness to Him, asking Him to forgive you of your sin. You accept His forgiveness on the basis that He promised to forgive you, and that's all you need. And then you simply say to him, Lord Jesus, I do receive you as my personal Savior and the Lord of my life. And you know what? Somewhere in the moments of prayer, in a split second somewhere, you're saved.
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4: 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Satan cannot steal anyone's salvation, but that doesn't stop him from harassing believers. Here's A Moment with Charles Stanley.
3: Well, his goal is to draw us away from God, to draw us to himself. His goal is to create doubt. He uses all kinds of deception. Deception is his major method. Deceives us, and he can't make us believe things, but he's the impetus of us believing things that are not true. And so, divisiveness, for example, in a church, how does Satan want to destroy a church? Get people fussing at each other, fighting each other, divisiveness, deception. All of these things are just his very subtle ways of dragging us away from God. And if he can just get us to drift, to question, and because if you'll notice how he dealt with Eve, he said, now, did God really say that? He didn't say he didn't. He didn't say he did. He just put the question to her, did he really say that? And so that's all around us, that very subtle, cunning, but very effective. And he hasn't changed his methods because they've been working since the Garden of Eden. Why would we want to change them? And so he's real. Somebody says, well, how can Satan affect me and somebody else at the same time? Well, he has loads of demons, according to the scripture. There's demons there. And you can't look around and say, well, there's a demon behind that bush and one over here. It's none of that. It's the spirit. It is the spirit that pervades all of life. And it's been going on since the garden, and it's going on today, and it'll go on until Jesus comes.
4: Satan is powerful, but no match for the omnipotence of God. 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
7: You know you're a Christian, you go to church, you believe the Bible is true, but you also understand your weaknesses, because there's a difference between believing in Jesus and actually following him. Chuck Swindoll admits that he too has felt the gap between what he wanted and what God wanted. Hi, I'm Clayton Bjellin, and today on Insight for Living, Chuck will show us exactly where that gap shows up and what it costs to close it. From the Gospel of John in the Bible, Chuck brings a message that's direct, deeply personal, and impossible to forget. It's titled, The Cup That He Drank.
8: It takes a long time for many people to get really serious about their walk with Christ. Coming to know Christ is, in a point of time, a decision made for the Savior, where we receive the gift of eternal life by faith because of God's grace. And we come to Christ alone by faith alone. That's called conversion. It's the miracle of a moment. However, the process of becoming disciples is a journey. As Redpath calls it, it's the task of a lifetime. Now, what does becoming a disciple mean? It means becoming a close follower of Jesus Christ. I know of no more clear and concise section of Scripture on discipleship in few words than Luke 9, 22 through 24. The Son of Man must suffer many things, be rejected by the elders and chief priests and scribes, be killed and be raised up on the third day. Look closely. The Son of Man must suffer.

for many things. Do you read crushing in that? He should. The Son of Man must be crushed, which will include being rejected by the elders and chief priests and scribes. And in his case, it meant being killed and be raised up on the third day. Verse 23, and he was saying to them all, so to all the people standing with him, all those men, if anyone wishes to come after me, let him deny himself, take up his cross daily, follow me. Stop right there. Notice it's a condition, if anyone. It's a choice. Let him deny himself. Second, take up his cross daily. He would add that, wouldn't he? Daily, daily. But first, the cross. Last time we were together, we learned that it's a symbol of death. So obscene, it didn't even fit proper conversations around the table in a Roman home. You wouldn't think of putting an electric chair and a small piece of jewelry and hanging it around your neck. But that's what you do when you put a cross around your neck. It's the most torturous, shameful, humiliating form of death ever devised by humanity. It's a symbol of saying no to myself, putting to death my will. Spiritually speaking, the cross represents a deliberate decision to abandon one's own desires, preferences, and plans, and to live with the pain that that entails. All of the adjustments, all of the, if I may use the word, all of the consequences. And we're to do it daily, daily. When God wants to do an impossible task, he takes an impossible person and he crushes him with the reminders like this. Truth be told, some of you are on a maddening pursuit to please yourself. That's why you chose the career you chose. That's why you're jealous when someone else is promoted over you. That's why you are offended when someone asks you to give up your rights here for the greater good. That's why suffering is such an interruption. And that's why lingering illness is so irritating. You're not able to get about what you planned. Stop. Stop all that. A disciple says, I am here for the long haul, regardless of what it may mean, and if it means ultimately my death, I am in it for death. You say, well, that's a crazy way to live. Well, that's why the ranks are thin. That's why you don't meet many disciples. That's why Jim Elliot could say, when he realized that it could mean death, and it did, in his and four of his friends reached the Alka Indians with the claims of Christ, he is no fool who gives what he cannot keep to gain what he cannot lose. That statement, by the way, was part of the process of changing my life. When my orders were cut and I was told I was to go to Okinawa, even though the Marine enlisting officer had promised me I'd never have to go overseas. Liar that they are. Little did I know it would have anything to do with my spiritual growth. It had everything to do with my change in life. Everything changed. It was crushing to leave my wife. It was crushing to move 8,000 miles away from my family. I get no credit for it. The government paid for it. It was the president's idea, or somebody up there. No, not really. It was a plan of God for me. God knew I needed no other crutch but himself. And in the loneliness and the emotional torture of 16 months in Southeast Asia, my whole life was turned around. I never had known such a walk with Christ as I developed there up to that point in my life. Took the crushing. The daily reminders
You're not in it for yourself, but you're in it for me. And it says, and then follow me. Deny yourself, take up your cross daily, follow me. It means to obey, it means to emulate, to follow the leader regardless of the sacrifice. Remember when you were a kid, you played follow the leader? Do kids play follow the leader anymore? I remember years ago, way back when the earth's crust was cooling, I was small and I had a lot of buddies around, and one guy would be the leader. And I mean, he would take us in the most unbelievable, he'd jump off places. I'd say, no, wait, then you're out. So I had to jump off because I'm a follow the leader. And that was back when I was following klutzes who did all kinds of crazy things. But you can trust him. But you can be sure there'll be risk involved. You can be certain that as your decision to move from the outer circle to the inner circle and become one of those close followers, and by the way, the ranks are still thin, always will be. Always will be. Many more believers than there are close followers. Because we don't want to obey anyone else. We want our own way. John R.W. Stott writes this, Jesus gave no encouragement whatever to thoughtless applicants for discipleship. Thousands of men and women every year are still undertaking to follow Christ without ever pausing to reflect on the cost of that enterprise. They have allowed themselves to become somewhat involved, enough to be respectable, but not enough to be uncomfortable. I'll get specific. You have a fine career. You are middle age. You and your family, let's put you in a situation where you're married and you've got two or three kiddos, and you're on your way to another promotion and yet another promotion. You're moving into the realm of financial security you've thought about and wanted to have, and your dad and certainly your father-in-law wanted you to have. And as time passed, the future looks brighter, and then you get serious about spiritual things. I'm only imagining this. I have no one in mind. So listen closely, but relax. And then you hear a sermon like this, and you think, because there's no post to hide behind in this building. You notice how we built it here. Some of you stay behind the head in front of you a whole lot of the sermon, I've noticed. And you notice that it just penetrates right through that cranium, and suddenly you think, the guy's talking to me. Could it be that this is not where God wants me, but I'm where I wanted to be? Could it be that it's not all about my salary? Could it be that it's not just about owning all the stuff I own or pursuing the stuff I've always felt I should pursue? In the process of growing and learning and hurting and discovering, you realize your place is ministry. You're to be in vocational Christian service. You're no longer to be in the realm of those who watch ministry transpire. You realize, you really sense a peace that you need to be returning to school, get further education, go to seminary and get that graduate degree so that you are then, for the rest of your life, equipped to help others grow deeply. Maybe you should go to the mission field. Maybe you should serve him in cross-cultural context somewhere. Let's say you go to work the next day and you say to your buddy, hey, I'm going to become a missionary. Don't count on, that is fantastic. How wonderful a decision. They're going to say, are you nuts? You know why? Because they're not disciples. They're in it for themselves. And they envy you because you make more than they do. And it's all about you, of course, except in their case, it's all about them. But what does that mean? Do the math. It means you leave a very secure position. Probably means you move to another part of the country. It means you live in a situation that is not the kind of comfort you have enjoyed before. It means your income is reduced considerably. It means your partner may have to go to work to make that happen. It means you will now enter the ranks of the unfamiliar,
You will now be exposed to information you have never heard before or studied, and you are following Christ. That happened in my life. It's happened in the lives of a number of people listening right now. Now, ideally, your partner is with you in that journey. One of my favorite questions when I meet brand new seminary students, and they come to the church to visit, and they'll say, "Hi, we're first-year students." They always have that look about them, a little bit bewildered. So I invariably will look, in case this is a man that introduces himself, I'll look at his wife and I'll say, "What do you think about that?" I get some very interesting answers these days, very interesting. Sometimes it's just like out of the textbook. This is the fulfillment of our dream. Other times I'll hear, "I'm not so sure." And that makes for a very difficult process of years. Maybe the man acted too quickly in his decision, and perhaps wisdom would say, "Let's spend some time working this through with your wife so that she's on board with you." Having partners where one is a disciple and one is not is a pretty difficult way to live. Pretty difficult. That's just one application that comes to mind. You see, God specializes in this sort of thing as he brings us from the ranks of general believers, those who know Christ. When they die, we're going to go to heaven. We're sure of that. We know. Sunday comes, we want to be a part of the worship service. We understand that. But just don't let it get in my way. When you become a disciple, it gets in your way. Suddenly you move from the ranks of the complacent to the committed. Turn to John chapter 18. Will you do that? John 18. I often speak to folks who are without Christ. For the next few minutes, I want to speak mainly to you and only to you who know the Lord. I want to speak to you who are in the broad, wide circle. You've come to Christ, but chances are good you've not entered into a seriousness in your walk. And that's a sad fact. In fact, it grieves the Holy Spirit. Because it doesn't mean you have to enter ministry. It means that Christ enters the throne room of your life and takes charge, whatever that may mean, wherever you must follow him. Now, this is a threatening situation here. The setting, verses 1 to 3, is very serious. They've had the last meal together, Jesus and his followers. The upper room teaching is over. It's not included here. In fact, it just says in verse 1 of when Jesus had finished these words, no doubt referring to his teaching in that Last Supper as well as his prayer, as he's on his way to the Garden of Gethsemane just before he's taken under arrest. His prayer to the Father is completed. He and his 11 remain together, and they're making their way to the Garden of Gethsemane. They cross a brook called the Kidron Valley. It's an immensely emotional time as they get to Gethsemane, where the fight is on. That's where the battle took place. The battle in Jesus' own mind was not at the cross. It was at Gethsemane. People don't think about that enough. It's at Gethsemane he prays, "Let this cup pass from me. If it's possible, Father, let it be another way. Let there be some other journey but the cross." Nevertheless, listen to the words of a disciple, if I may. "Not my will, but yours be done. Not my way, but your way, Lord. Not my plan, but your plan." That's the setting. A.T. Robertson says, "The hour was late and the strain had been severe. But Jesus pleads for a bit of human sympathy as he wrestled with his Father. It did not seem too much to ask. He was on his face, not his knees." The figure of the cup can only mean the approaching death. Now the master is about to taste the bitter dregs in the cup of death for the sin of the world. That's the context.
Verse 4. Knowing all the things that were coming upon him. By the way, in the distance he can hear the clatter of the swords and the chains and the sight of the torches flickering in the darkness. If you've been to Gethsemane, you know it's a small place, and an approaching crowd would be easy to detect, and they were on their way to get him. Verse 3 concludes, they came with lanterns and torches and weapons. Why? They expected a fight. What they didn't realize is the fight was over. He'd accepted the cup. But they didn't know that. So Jesus, knowing all things were coming upon him, look at the surprising surrender. Whom do you seek? Now, normally, if a group is coming after a criminal, the criminal doesn't say, hey, who are you guys looking for? In their eyes, he was the criminal. But to their amazement, he says, whom do you seek? Look at this. They say, Jesus the Nazarene. He said, I am he. That's me. Judas was also standing with him, and when he said to them, verse 6, I am he, they drew back and fell to the ground. We would say it blew them away. Why isn't he running? Why isn't there an argument? Why isn't he bargaining with us? I am he. You don't do those things when you're a close follower. If I may use those words for our Savior, he has finished the fight. Remarkable things occur when the fight is finished and a surprise plan unfolds. You accept it. You don't resist it. One of the benefits of being crushed is that you learn slowly but surely that there's a better plan, and resisting it is not a good thing.

0: He has finished the fight. When your will finally stops wrestling with God's will, something remarkable happens. It's not weakness, it's not defeat, but it's freedom. Chuck Swindoll calls it the benefit of being crushed, and he knows it firsthand. 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And Chuck, we are coming up on another milestone at Insight for Living. On the 30th of June, we're going to step into our 48th year of ministry globally. So at moments like these, it's imperative we remain laser focused on our primary mission.
1: Not long ago, I had the privilege of sitting with a small group of young pastors, bright, eager, serious about their calling, and they came loaded with questions. I loved it. One of them leaned forward and asked me something I've been asked 100 times, but it never gets old. He said, "Chuck, how do I quicken the hearts of my congregation in a world that spends more time staring into a cell phone than reading a Bible?" I smiled, because I've been waiting my whole life for that question. Stick to the Word. That's it. That's the answer. Don't chase trends. Don't craft clever self-help messages dressed up in religious language. Don't try to out-entertain the entertainment world. You'll lose that race every single time. Just open your Bible, tell your people who God is. Let the text speak, and I promise you, you will never ever want for an audience. His Word is inexhaustible. His character is genuinely, breathtakingly awesome. And I mean that in the purest sense of the word. Not a hashtag, not a throwaway adjective. Awesome. There is simply no one like Jesus. Here's something you may not know. Insight for Living reaches a remarkable number of pastors. We train them. We resource them. We come alongside them in their calling. And when you impact a pastor, you impact a congregation. When you impact a congregation, the ripple effect spreads through families and then through generations. That's not a small thing. That's a legacy. As June 30th approaches, I want to invite you to invest in the next generation of cross-proclaimers. Your gift doesn't reach just one person. It reaches a pastor who reaches hundreds, who raise up families, who carry the message forward long after you and I are gone. What are you waiting for? Let's invest together. The cross we proclaim is worth every penny.
0: 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I'm Clayton Bjellin. 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
4: 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That is, if we listen to his voice.
3: He will tempt you and then condemn you for giving in to his temptation. And he'll say things to you like, oh man, don't read the Bible now. That would be hypocritical. Don't you dare go to church. I mean, when we've sinned, we think, well, I can't go to church after what I did this week. He's a liar.
5: This is

the devil cause so much mayhem among believers? Well, he has help. He and his minions set their sights on believers, trying to make them fall, and they're quite good at what they do. But today on A New Beginning, Pastor Greg Laurie points out victory is assured for God's children when we stand

at the story of Adam and Eve's imperfect paradise, living the dream, man. It can't get any better than this. Surrounded by beauty, surrounded by the most amazing wildlife. All the animals are docile and tame and the greatest food to eat, and it's so good. Well, there was trouble in paradise. Enter the devil. Go to Genesis 3, verse 1. Now the serpent was more cunning than any beast of the field which the Lord God had made. And he said to the woman, "Has God indeed said you will not eat of every tree of the garden?" And the woman said to the serpent, "Well, we may eat of the fruit of the trees of the garden, but of the fruit of the tree which is in the midst of the garden, God has said, you shall not eat it nor touch it, lest you die." The serpent said to the woman, "Oh, you will not surely die. For God knows that in the day you eat of it, your eyes will be open, and you will be like God, knowing good and evil." And when the woman saw the tree was good for food, and that it was pleasant to the eyes and desirable to make one wise, she took of the fruit and she ate, and she gave it to her husband with her, and he ate, and the eyes of both of them were open, and they knew they were naked. And they sewed fig leaves together and made themselves coverings, and they heard the sound of the Lord God walking in the garden in the cool of the day. And Adam and his wife hid themselves from the presence of the Lord God among the trees of the garden. Then the Lord called to Adam and said to him, "Where are you?" Adam said, "I heard your voice in the garden, but I was afraid because I was naked, so I hid myself." So here now we see how the devil seeks to attack and undermine us. We see his four waves of attack that he uses over and over again. What does he do? He questioned the word of God. Hey, did God really say what you thought he said? The devil's primary objective is to separate you from God through sin. And he'll always be looking for ways to do that. And once he succeeds, once you take the bait that he offers, then he'll come and condemn you. That's why he's called the accuser of the brethren in King James. But he will tempt you and then condemn you for giving in to his temptation. And he'll say things to you like, "Oh man, don't read the Bible now. That would be hypocritical. Don't you dare go to church. I mean, when we've sinned, we think, well, I can't go to church after what I did this week." What do you think the church is? Think of the church like a hospital. Think of the church like a place that you go to get better. But the devil will try to keep you from church, keep you from God's people, keep you from opening the Bible, keep you from praying. Don't listen to him, but that's what the devil does. Did God really say what you thought he said? And he introduces the assumption that God's word is subject to our judgment. Anyway, you know, I don't know. I mean, do we really want to listen to what God said in his word? And people do this all the time. They'll say things like, "Well, I'm a Christian and I love the Lord, but I don't know if I agree with this part of the Bible." Listen, the Bible is the source of all truth. And so we believe this, but the devil attacks the word of God. Really, what he is implying is God is holding you away from something good. Man, if God really loved you, he'd let you do whatever you want. Why would he restrict you? Why would he say you can't eat of this tree? God's holding you back from this thing because in the day you eat of it, you will be like a god yourself. You'll be a goddess, knowing good and evil. He's a liar. If God tells you not to do something, it's for your own good. Is it really that bad? God gives us commandments. You shall not lie. You shall not steal. You shall not take the Lord's name in vain. You shall honor your mother and father. Live in these standards and by these principles because these are walls of protection keeping evil out. And when you understand the commandments and the principles of Scripture in their proper context, they're there to protect you. God says, the Bible says, no good thing will he withhold from those that walk uprightly. And Satan also questioned the love of God. Hey, if God really loved you, he'd let you do whatever you want. No, he loves you too much to let you do whatever you want. And then the devil denied the word of God. You know, it's a short step from questioning the word of God to denying the word of God. So what do we learn? Well, don't get into conversations with the devil. The Bible says, resist the devil and he will flee from you. And then the devil substitute his own lie. Hey man, you become like a god knowing good and evil. That was a complete lie.
Listen, commit.

0: and central of your life is your mind. Paul writes about this in 2 Corinthians 10 when he says, the weapons we fight with are not the weapons of this world. On the contrary, we have divine power to demolish strongholds. We demolish arguments and every pretension that sets itself up against the knowledge of God. And we take captive every thought and make it obedient to Christ. So when that thought comes, you say, no, I'm not letting that one in. That thought of fear, that thought of lust, that thought of vengeance, that thought of whatever it is, that's not coming in here. Oh, that thought's coming in. That passage, that beautiful thought about the Lord, that is going to come in. So we ask ourselves the question, where is this thought coming from? Here's what you need to remember. Every temptation can be resisted and overcome. Every temptation. The Bible says, blessed is the man that endures temptation, for when he is tried, he'll receive the crown of life. And the word blessed can be translated happy. Happy. You're happy when you overcome temptation. So how do we fight temptation? We fight back with the word of God, memorized and quoted. Psalm 119 says, how can a young man cleanse his way? By taking heed according to your word. Then it goes on to say, your word have I hid in my heart that I might not sin against you. It's great to carry a Bible in your briefcase, your backpack, or your purse, or your merce. If you're a guy, you carry the little handbag, merce. It's a purse, just deal with it, okay? Great place to carry your Bible, but the best place to carry the word of God is in your heart.
1: 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We're getting some instruction today from Pastor Greg on standing against our adversary and his influence. Let's continue.
0: Jesus provided us the example on how to fight temptation. Remember, after he was baptized by his cousin John on the Jordan River, we read immediately he went into the wilderness to be tested by the devil. The devil showed him all the kingdoms of the world in a moment of time. And Satan said, all this is mine and I can give it to whomever I want. And Jesus, I'll give it to you if you'll worship me. You might think, why would he say that to Jesus? Understand why Christ came. He came to purchase back that which was lost in the Garden of Eden. He was coming to die a horrible death. Torturous death on a Roman cross. Satan saying, I'll give you a shortcut. No cross, no suffering. Worship me for a moment. I'll give everything to you right now. And Jesus said, it is written, you shall worship the Lord God, and him only shall you serve. Then Satan said to Jesus, why don't you turn this rock into a piece of bread? Jesus had been fasting for 40 days. He was hungry. Jesus said, it is written, man shall not live by bread alone, but from every word that comes from God. Again, how does he fight Satan? With the word of God. He stood on ground that we too can occupy. Jesus could have exercised executive privilege. He could have said, Satan, get out of here. Be gone. And the devil was overpowered and outranked, but he didn't do that. Jesus faced him like we should face him using the word of God. That's how we do it. But Adam and Eve ate of the forbidden fruit. Must have looked good at first. We always call it the apple. When Eve ate the apple, what's with the apple? There's no apple in the Bible. The Bible never says it was an apple. I don't know where that came from. I wouldn't even be tempted by an apple, would you? Maybe a nectarine or a peach or something. I'm not that much into apples. I think it was probably a piece of fruit like you've never seen before. It pulsated with light, like a little disco ball. Had its own theme song, you know. I don't know what it was. But it was something that would dazzle you, like, whoa, what is this? And then, you know, as you bite, it looks so good. It was pleasant to the eyes, it says. And desirable to make one wise. But then when you bit in, it was poison. You ever get those little candies in a box? And you bite into them, it's like, gross, what was that? All I like in candy boxes, See's candies or whatever, I like the nuts and chews. But then you bite into those goopy, gross things, right? You bite into, oh, this looks so good, it's going to be so great. It's poison. It's awful. Not the candy, but sin. And so in the same way, that's what happened. The eyes of them both were open, verse 7. Their eyes were open to earth and closed to heaven. Then guess who shows up in the garden? The Lord. Verse 8, Genesis 3, the Lord comes walking through the garden. They heard the sound of the Lord God walking in the garden in the cool of the day. Interesting, the word for God is Yahweh. So we're back to Yahweh again. So Yahweh comes walking through the garden. It would appear, perhaps, that the Lord showed up in the garden every day as the sun was setting. In the cool of the day, everything would be bathed in a golden light. And Adam would normally tell the Lord what he had discovered that day. Maybe he had some questions for God. So here comes the Lord as he would come, walking in the garden. But now Adam is not running to see the Lord. He's hiding from the Lord because of his sin. And what a sad thing that is. And now the thrill of sin is gone. And sin doesn't always have a thrill, but sometimes it does, and is short-lived at best. And then the repercussions come. Then the guilt kicks in, and that dead, cold feeling that comes from sin is there. And the Lord says, Adam, where are you? Did the Lord say that because he literally didn't know where Adam is? Adam, Adam, I can't find you. The Lord knew exactly where Adam was. The Lord knew everything that was happening. He was aware of it from the very beginning. God wasn't looking for the location of Adam. He was looking for confession from Adam. Sort of like when I used to play hide and seek with my grandkids when they were really little. They would say, Papa, we're going to hide. Find us. Count to 20. I'd count to 20. Walk out into the front room. They're hiding behind the curtain. But the curtain only goes down so far, and I could see their little feet there. And they're laughing. I hear them, but I act like I don't see them. Where are you? Where are you? Do it again, Papa. So I'd count to 20. Come out. They're in the same place. Kids, I have to teach you how to be more deceptive. I don't know. That's us hiding from God. Oh, I'm hiding from God. You think God doesn't see you when you turn off the light? You think God doesn't see you when you close the door? God sees and knows everything. Adam, the Lord says, where are you? Adam, of course, covers things up. But I wonder if God is asking that question of some of us right now. Where are you? Not literally, where are you? He knows where you are. We're in church. But where are you spiritually? Are you in the place you should be in right now? Or are you separated from God because of sin? I don't think this is a spoiler alert when I tell you that, of course, Jesus came to die on the cross to reconcile us with God and to restore what was lost in the Garden of Eden. And we'll look at that first messianic passage next time in Genesis chapter 3, verse 15, when God speaks of one who would come to deliver us. But we'll stop short of that today and just deal with that question. Where are you? Are you where you need to be? Are you right with God? If you died today, would you go to heaven? Or have you done something you know has separated you from God? And there might be someone I'm talking to that was walking with the Lord, but you've allowed sin to get into your life and to compromise you, and you've eaten of that forbidden fruit. Well, the good news is God can forgive you. The Bible says if we will confess our sin, he's faithful and just to forgive us of our sin and cleanse us from all unrighteousness. You have to admit your sin. Stop making excuses for it. Stop blaming others for it. And just say, I am guilty, I'm sorry, forgive me. And he will, because Jesus died on that cross for your sin. He paid the price for every wrong you've done. You don't have to atone for your own sin. You don't have to do X amount of good works to get God to forgive you. Just come and say, God, I'm a sinner, I failed, but you're a savior and you love me and I need your forgiveness right now. God longs for relationship with you. Isn't it interesting that the story says the Lord came calling? It should have been Adam saying, God, where are you? God, come to me. God, help me. Instead, it's the Lord calling. It's the Lord longing for us. The Lord desiring friendship and fellowship with us. And he's calling out to you. You say, but Greg, I failed. But the Lord loves you and he misses you. Remember the story of the prodigal son? When he finally came to his senses and returned home, what do we read? Jesus told the story to show us what God is like. He says, a father saw him from a great distance and ran to him and threw his arms around him and kissed him and said, this my son who is dead is alive again, and he who was lost is found. That's how God feels about you. Oh, what will God do if I come back? I'm such a failure. God will say, I've missed you. I love you. Let me forgive you. Will you come to him right now? If you've never asked Jesus to come into your life, you can do it right here, right now. If you've fallen away from the Lord or you're separated from God because of some sin, you can be forgiven of that sin and reconnect with him right now. Remember, the devil wants to separate you from God, but God wants you to come close. So we're going to pray, and I'm going to give you an opportunity, if you need to get right with God right now. Let's pray. Father, speak to every person here, wherever they are. If they don't have a relationship with you, let this be the moment they believe. Maybe there's somebody here that would say, I need Jesus today. I don't know if I'll go to heaven one day. I don't know if my sin is forgiven. I have this big hole in my heart, but I want Christ to come and fill that void. Maybe I'm talking to somebody here who has walked with the Lord, but you've allowed sin to get into your life and it's separated you from the Lord. You need to come back to him and receive his cleansing. Pray this if you would. Lord Jesus, I know that I'm a sinner, but I know that you're the Savior who died on the cross of Calvary and rose again from the dead. Jesus, come into my life. I choose to follow you now. Be my Savior, be my Lord, be my God, and be my friend. In Jesus' name I pray, amen.

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1: 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I shall not be in want. 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He restores my soul. Psalm 23, verses 1 to 3.
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0: Here on Sunburnt Souls, we explore life, faith, and our mental well-being. Here to share more is Dave Quack.
1: The other day, we had a brown snake cruise into the yard. Instead of running inside like normal people, we jumped up on the coffee table so we could film it. Only later did it hit me that the snake could climb that coffee table, no worries. The table wasn't safety, it just made me feel in control in a moment of insanity. And honestly, that's how I treat my mental health sometimes. I grab onto quick fixes like busyness or scrolling or food or whatever, just to feel like I'm above my mental ill health, only to find out that it doesn't work. See, I've had to learn the hard way that real mental well-being isn't about avoiding the snake or pretending it's not there. It's about finding a foundation that actually holds when life gets messy. For me, that's been about faith and family and good relationships. For you, it'll be something else. Take some time to figure out your sure foundation today.
0: For more candid conversations on faith and mental well-being, check out sunburntsouls.com.
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This is Hope with God. I'm Andrew Palau. Has anyone ever made a promise to you and then let you down? What if I told you that God has made many promises to you? Better yet, He will never fail you. He will never break His promises. In the Bible, God's living word, the book of 1 Kings says this: not one of God's good promises has ever failed. God sent His Son, Jesus, to rescue us from death. He gave His life to make a way for us to be close with God. 3 days after dying on the cross, Jesus rose from the grave, defeating sin and death. God made a way for us to have life. He is a faithful promise keeper. That way is Jesus. Do you want to know God, the keeper of all promises? He's waiting for you with open arms. Put your trust in Him today. Always remember, there is hope with God. I'm Andrew Palau.

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What's the Holy Spirit saying about the world? I'm Tanya Harris of God Conversations. The book of Genesis in Scripture points to an answer. 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When we do it well, we represent the God we worship. 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

greatest Australian TV comedy shows has returned. Of course, I'm talking about Thank God You're Here. Comedians walk through the iconic blue door, and the set and cast which awaits on the other side of that door is a complete surprise to them. Every sketch kicks off with the line, Thank God You're Here. 2,000 years ago, Jesus walked through the door of the home of Mary and Martha. They didn't greet Jesus by saying, Thank God you're here, but instead, if only you had been here. You see, their brother had just died days earlier. In moments of suffering and death, we say to God, If only you had been here. Jesus is never surprised by the scenes of our life. Instead, he steps in and responds, I am the resurrection and the life. Death is not the final loss. We can thank God that Jesus offers us eternal life. This is Sharon Cooper with God in 60 Seconds. To open more space for reflection and conversation about God, go to thirdspace.org.au.

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1: Mental ill health is such a silent struggle. You can be trying your best and sometimes it feels like nobody cares and nobody notices. But God actually does care, and not in a cliche Sunday school kind of way. He actually cares. The Bible says he's close to the brokenhearted, and sometimes that's exactly what mental anguish feels like. Like your heart is broken and shattered on the inside. And in that moment, God sees you. Not in a religious way or not pointing the finger at you as if you're a naughty girl or boy. He sees you and he's genuinely interested in your well-being, and he cares about the real you. The messy, hurting, worn out you. So if you do feel alone and like nobody else cares, it's that love from God that can carry you through.
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1: There's a song I first heard beside a campfire on the Cape or out beyond the Western Downs, sung by one old wiry ringer, some say not much of a singer, but his words rang true for us few gathered round. He said, let me sing.

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Well, we thought that he would never set us free, but he did.

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This is Hope with God. I am Wendy Palau. We often feel the pressure to get things right, whether it's our work, our relationships, how we live our lives. We try so hard to be perfect, but the truth is that can be exhausting. What if letting go of the need to be perfect can actually bring us peace? There's a simple message in the Bible that says, "Come to me, all you who are weary and burdened, and I will give you rest." It's an invitation to stop striving and to find rest in the one who's already perfect. Trusting in God's power instead of our own can free us to live with peace and confidence. Not self-confidence, but confidence in the one who loves us so much that he gave his life to save us. It's time to bring your whole self to Jesus and let him carry you. Always remember, there is hope with God.

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1: of the Lord. 25 years ago, filming Molokai, I learned the true suffering of people affected by leprosy. 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
3: Deborah was standing in church one morning when in her mind's eye she saw a vision of a large cross projected onto the crowd. 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I'm Tanya Harris of God Conversations. 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
2: In this bulletin, another case of H5 bird flu detected and an ISIS bride granted bail. Good morning, I'm Jaden James. Another suspected case of the H5 bird flu has been detected in Western Australia, marking the fifth confirmed or suspected case in the nation. Two cases of the deadly virus have been confirmed in seabirds in WA and one in South Australia. The new suspected case found near Esperance is still being tested for confirmation, along with another suspected case discovered earlier in the week. An ISIS bride will live at her mother's house in suburban Melbourne after she was granted bail, Alex Riddell reports.
3: The prosecution fought hard to keep Corsa Ahmed behind bars, telling the court the 54-year-old is accused of keeping a sex slave in Syria and had ties to Islamic State. The prosecution also produced images of an AK-47 and an ISIS flag in the accused's living room in Syria. But her legal team argued she now hates the terrorist organisation, describing her as fair dinkum and wanting to live a peaceful life in Australia. The magistrate ruled while the risk to the community cannot be entirely eliminated, it can be managed with strict bail conditions, including not attending a mosque and to not be seen spreading ISIS propaganda.
2: Alex Riddell reporting. Former Reserve Bank Governor Philip Lowe says the federal government's tax changes will hurt business investment. Legislation has passed reining in capital gains and negative gearing concessions from July next year. Mr. Lowe has told a Future Generation conference the reform should have been limited to the property market.
4: From a tax design perspective, I think the changes in negative gearing and the capital gains tax on residential property are sensible, but the other changes will end up hurting living standards here.
2: The government has been forced to make adjustments due to unintended consequences. A WA teenager who threatened to kill Prime Minister Anthony Albanese and New South Wales Premier Chris Minns has avoided jail. 19-year-old Will James King has pleaded guilty to making threats to kill the politicians in Instagram messages in January. King's been sentenced to a 7-month conditional suspended imprisonment order. Overseas, rescue efforts continue in Venezuela after the country's worst earthquakes in more than a century. At least 920 people are confirmed dead and thousands have been injured. The quakes measured magnitude 7.2 and 7.5. In the latest atrocity targeting Christians in Nigeria, Islamic Fulani herdsmen have killed around 30 believers, including a pastor. Persecution watchdog Open Doors says the anti-Christian violence is spreading into the mostly Christian south of country. Australian director Anna Hutchins told Vision Radio her ministry is trying to help survivors.
5: We have a focus on trauma care at the moment and income generation. So many of these widows or families or people who have been forced to flee, they've been robbed of their income, their job, their land, their home. And so we come in to teach them new skills or equip them with new businesses that where they can come self-sufficient and re-earn their income.
2: Open Doors is petitioning global governments to put pressure on Nigeria's leaders. In the NRL, the Broncos have now lost 7 in a row after going down to the Roosters 18-24 at Suncorp Stadium. The Broncos led 16-12 at halftime after the Roosters made far too many errors, but the Roosters managed to turn it around. Sydney halfback Daly Cherry-Evans says they're happy with the win.
6: They had everything to play for tonight and it looked like that and it felt like that. So we've still got a lot left in us and tonight showed that. But at this time of the year to get another 2 points, yeah, we'll take that.
2: And in the earlier game, the Bulldogs secured victory over the Titans, winning 30-12. That's the latest Vision National News. I'm Jaden James.
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Do you ever feel sad or a sense of grief as you reach the end of a really good book or the final episode of a television series you've come to love? This is commonly known as the post-book blues. It is a state of sadness we feel because we've reached the ending of a world we've come to know and characters we've grown attached to. Well, the Bible is not a book where you'll get the post-book blues. This is because the Bible is one big story about the world God created and his relationship with it. What's more, its central character is Jesus, a real life being who is still alive today. The deeper you go in the Bible, the more clearly you'll see that the story does not end on the last page. God promises eternal life through Jesus. This story does not end with death, but glorious victory. This is Sharon Cooper with God in 60 Seconds. To open more space for reflection and conversation about God, go to thirdspace.org.au.

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I was looking forward to a fun family afternoon, only to be distracted by a leaky garden tap. I ended up angry at the tap, and my family ended up angry at me. I'm Richard Fox, and this is Messages of Hope. Have you ever had one of those days where you wish you could start all over again?

Have you ever had one of those days where nothing went right? My family and I, we had grand plans one afternoon to go to the pool together. It was a beautiful sunny day, so we thought we'd go to the pool and spend some quality time together. After lunch, we decided to pack up and I thought I'd just quickly check the garden just to make sure everything was okay. And I noticed some wet ground around a tap out in our front garden. Rather than leaving the leak there, I thought I'd have a quick look to see what was going on. I dug slowly into the ground and the water started coming out even faster. So I started to dig out more and more, and as I was starting to dig into this hard and sticky clay with my hands getting sore and sore, I thought, maybe I probably should call a plumber. But I thought, well, what if the leak isn't very much at the end of this and I could probably fix it really quick, and it might be a bit tricky to get a plumber out on a Sunday afternoon and might cost a little bit too much anyway. I decided to keep digging and try and find where this leak was coming from. So as I kept on digging through the clay and I finally

found the leak. When I did uncover it, the leak started spraying everywhere. Because I'd removed the clay that was encasing the pipe that was stopping the water from escaping so fast, water was going everywhere. I had to fix it, or I was going to end up with a pool in my front yard. My children, in the meantime, had gone and got their bathers on. They were ready to go to the pool. But sadly, they just had to wait while I fixed this. I thought about calling the plumber again, but if I could just fix this in the next half hour or so, we could still make it to the pool.

This is Messages of Hope, and I'm talking about those days where nothing turns out right. One of those days for me was when I was trying to quickly fix a leaky pipe before taking my kids to the pool. So, turning the taps all off for the house, got down and fixed it, tried to get the cracked join off, and I thought I'll take it to the hardware store and get a replacement part. So we called in and we spoke to a knowledgeable person who knew all things about pipes. They didn't have our exact part, but they did have what they said was something better. So we took them at their word, bought it and took it back home. Started putting it together and soon realised the joint was slightly too small. And for the life of me, I could not get it connected to the hose. I tried shaving the hose a little bit to try and fit it in. It wasn't going to work. I was starting to get desperate. Our day at the pool was starting to evaporate. My kids were looking forward to it, but were starting to get upset that Dad wasn't going to make it. So what if I just swapped the parts around the other way? I did. I put it all together and I thought, okay, hopefully this will work. If it works, I'm a hero. We might still be able to make the pool. If not, I don't know what I'm going to do. So I started turning the tap on and the leak became worse than what it was before. I was in despair. I didn't know what to do. This leak was there. I needed it fixed. Our trip to the pool was turning into a day on the back lawn under the sprinkler and maybe some water balloons.

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Feel free to like our Facebook page, Messages of Hope, where you can like and share a post about today's message and encourage others. That's Facebook Messages of Hope. I've been speaking about my attempts to fix a leaking pipe while my kids were desperately waiting for me to take them to the pool. Needless to say, everyone was getting really stressed out. So I finally did what I should have done 5 hours ago. I rang the plumber. The plumber was fantastic. Even though I didn't know all the technical specifications and the language and how to describe the pipe very well, he talked me through it, and even though he had a busy schedule the following day, he was going to come out and also help me finish it off and fix it. It was great. But I thought, why did I have to wait so long to get this pipe fixed? Why didn't I ring the plumber like that 5 hours ago to get the job done properly? Why couldn't have I just left it there and done it on another day and spent the afternoon with my family? Because as I was wandering in and facing the faces of my children, who looked pretty upset that their dad didn't take them to the pool for the afternoon, I wondered, why did I put myself under so much stress, so much pressure, so much expectation? And I wonder why we do that in life. I wonder why we go through life putting stress on ourselves, thinking that we have to do it all ourselves and not look for help. Well, God has something to say to us when it comes to stress. He doesn't want us to stress out. He doesn't want us to have to find our own way through. He wants to help us and guide us and support us so that we can have peace. And he wants us to enjoy our lives. Because God is like this patient and kind plumber, but even better, God fixes more than just a leak in the garden. He can fix our lives. He can remove the worry and stress in our lives and take it into his hands and guide us through it. Also, he's not far away. We don't have to ring him on the phone. We don't have to look through the internet to try and find the right plumber. He won't delay and come out a day later. He's there to listen right away. And he's with us always through whatever we're facing, whatever stresses, whatever worries. And he's always reliable. And he's not going to charge the world to change our lives and to help our lives and to take the stress and worry away. The cost of him to do that has already been paid by Jesus Christ. Jesus, who died on the cross and rose again, paid the price so that we could now give our stress to God. Coming up, I'll talk more about why we can give our stress to God. And at the end of the program, I'll be offering you a free booklet about dealing with stress.

This is Messages of Hope, and I've been talking about how God can help us on those days when everything gets too much. We don't have to face all the stress on our own. The other wonderful thing about God is that He listens anytime, anywhere, and to anyone. God's not going to turn anyone away. He wants to listen. He wants to help. He wants to take our stress and our worries and guide us through our life's journey. So we don't need to struggle through life on our own. Jesus doesn't want us to stress out and worry. He wants us to trust in Him and give Him our fear, regret, and our worries. Jesus once said, "Don't worry about your life. Don't worry about having something to eat or drink or wear. Isn't life more than food or clothing? Look at the birds in the sky. They don't plant or harvest. They don't even store grain in barns. Yet your Father in heaven takes care of them. Aren't you worth more than birds?" A passage like this makes me think, have you ever wondered what it'd be like to be a bird? To fly into the sky and live a simple life with your family and friends, being provided with food from the land. The birds survive because God gives them food, and God loves us much more than birds. So why struggle through life on our own, like I did with the leak in the garden? Let's call on Jesus and ask Him for help.

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2: In this bulletin, authorities confirming a third case of H5 bird flu and Donald Trump accusing Iran of violating their ceasefire agreement. Good morning, I'm Jaden James. A woman with links to Islamic State has been granted bail by a Melbourne magistrate. 54-year-old Korsar Ahmed arrived back in Australia last month as part of a cohort of so-called ISIS brides. Ahmed and her 31-year-old daughter were charged with slavery offences upon their arrival from Syria. Her daughter remains behind bars amid concern she poses a risk to the community. Australia now has 3 confirmed and 2 suspected cases of H5 bird flu, Bianca Carboni reports.
3: WA has another suspected detection of the deadly avian disease, a migratory giant petrel found at Roses Beach on the south coast near Esperance. 2 confirmed cases were recorded in the same area earlier this week. A third case was uncovered at Knights Beach in Port Elliot, South Australia. Results are pending for a 5th bird from Quindalup in WA's southwest. There's been no detections in poultry or evidence of large-scale wildlife deaths. Anyone who sees sick or dead birds or marine mammals should call the Emergency Animal Disease Hotline. It's received almost 400 reports in the past week.
2: Bianca Carboni reporting. Warnings have been issued about the use of AI for bank scams. ASIC has reported more than 4,000 cases of bank impersonation so far this year. Commissioner Alan Kirkland says new technology is making scams harder to expose.
4: Artificial intelligence is making it easier for scammers to impersonate banks and trick you into thinking that you're dealing with a legitimate representative of your bank rather than somebody who's trying to trick you out of your money.
2: Australians lodged over 60,000 scam reports in just the first 3 months of 2026. Overseas, US President Donald Trump is blaming Iran for an attack on a ship near Oman, which he says violates their ceasefire. This comes as Iran insists it would control the Strait of Hormuz and is warning Gulf states not to side with the United States. 2 US officials have told Reuters on condition of anonymity that Iran had fired on the ship. Sweden's refusal to return 2 teenage girls to a Christian family from Romania who were cleared of abuse allegations has erupted into an international incident. Thousands of Romanians have marched through their capital demanding the return of Sara and Tiana Samson. Their father, Daniel, told CBN News Sweden is threatening to put the girls up for adoption.
5: They would come to me and my wife and tell us, your children said they don't want to see you anymore. And that was a lie because then we would meet the girls and they would say, Dad, we never said such a thing.
6: Take me home, I don't want to be here anymore.
5: I've done my very best, God, and please intervene. Please save these daughters because they are firstly yours. They are your children first.
2: The Romanian Senate has issued a declaration demanding the immediate return of the girls. In the NRL, the Broncos' losing streak has continued in round 17, going down to the Roosters 18-24, in front of 40,000 fans at Suncorp Stadium. Brisbane star prop Payne Haas stood in as captain in place of Adam Reynolds. He's told Channel 9, despite the loss, the team gave their all.
7: Rabbitohs game, last game, wasn't ideal, wasn't up to our standard, and we spoke about, you know, doing our job and it's expectation for us. So I thought we did that tonight, didn't get the chocolates, but I'm proud of the boys' effort and you can't fault the effort.
2: In the earlier game last night, the Bulldogs secured victory over the Titans, winning 30-12. And in the AFL, Hawthorn has held off a determined GWS to win by 14 points on a cold and slippery night at the MCG. The Giants pushed the Hawks to the limit despite being 2 players down. That's the latest Vision National News. I'm Jaden James.
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8: A word on children. Jesus said, "Let the children come to me. 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For the kingdom of God belongs to those who are like these children. I tell you the truth. Anyone who doesn't receive the kingdom of God like a child will never enter it." 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
1: 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And her name is Mazieh Amiradeer.
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1: Since the very beginning, whispering secrets and untruths about others has been one of the greatest temptations of humanity. That snake in the Garden of Eden kicked it off by twisting the truth about God to lead Adam and Eve into the first act of human rebellion against their Creator. Hi, I'm Bernie Diamond and welcome again to Fresh. Anne Boleyn, the second wife of King Henry VIII, was targeted by courtiers and political rivals who resented her influence. Jealous whispers and slanders, accusations of adultery, incest and witchcraft spread quickly. Though no credible evidence existed, it was used to build a case against her. In May 1536, she was beheaded at the Tower of London, not only ending her life, but also destabilising alliances, altering the line of succession, and setting England on a volatile political course. How many people's careers, reputations, and lives have been ruined throughout the ages by idle or malicious gossip? Without doubt, millions. Something to think about next time you're tempted to partake in seemingly harmless gossip. Proverbs chapter 11, verse 13. People who tell secrets about others cannot be trusted. Those who can be trusted keep quiet. How true. People may well gather around as you pass on a juicy piece of gossip. They may delight in learning a sordid secret. But know this, they'll never trust you again because you've rightly earned the label of gossip. Gossip may start as a whisper, but it carries the power to destroy lives and destinies. Gossip is the devil's radio. Don't be his DJ. People who tell secrets about others cannot be trusted. Those who can be trusted keep quiet. That's God's word, fresh for you today.
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0: I'm better for it. Riley Clemens, and she's better for it. And good morning, this is David McGovern, and you are with me about to launch into a special edition of the Saturday Brunch, where I am going to be continuing the invitation for you to support our Reamathon 26. But before we go any further with the news, I'd like to begin the morning with you in prayer. Heavenly Father, we thank you for the gift of this beautiful Saturday morning, for the crisp winter air across Newcastle, for the rain, and for the privilege of tuning in together as a community. We lift up our entire region to you today, from the beaches of the coast to the heart of the Hunter Valley. Lord, we especially pray for families and community events that bring people together this weekend. We think of the families gathering at the Hunter Valley Gardens for the opening of snow time, the children exploring the Botanic Gardens, and every local market, church gathering and neighbourhood event happening across our city. May they be spaces of safety, joy, and deep connection. Father, you know that right now our station is in the absolute thick of Reamathon 2026. 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As we look ahead to tomorrow, our hearts are prepared by the Mass readings for this Sunday. We remember the reminder of the Gospel of Matthew that anyone who gives so much as a cup of cold water to one of these little ones will certainly not lose their reward. May we carry that spirit of radical hospitality and generosity into our weekend. Help us to be your hands and feet, welcoming others just as you have welcomed us into a newness of life. Bless our conversation, our music, and every single listener streaming or tuning in today. May this brunch segment be a source of encouragement, laughter, and light. And in Jesus' name, we pray, amen. And now, here's the news.
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3: In this bulletin, search and rescue efforts continue in Venezuela and the Victorian Liberals poised to part ways with Moira Deeming. Good morning, I'm Jaden James. International rescuers are assisting in the search for survivors trapped under rubble after two earthquakes struck Venezuela. At least 920 people have died and there are more than 50,000 people still unaccounted for. The magnitude 7.2 and 7.5 tremors crumbled at least 100 buildings to the ground. Back home, the Victorian Liberal Party and MP Moira Deeming are reportedly on the verge of parting ways. Opposition leader Jess Wilson is sending a clear message she's not wanted in the party. Ms. Wilson publicly backing Matthew Guy's demand for a public apology from Mrs. Deeming after a police investigation found no substance to allegations he had assaulted her at a function in May.
4: What he has gone through over the past few days will be absolutely devastating for him, his beautiful wife, his young boys and his family. And I do think it's entirely reasonable that he has asked for an apology.
3: Ms. Wilson says she will meet Moira Deeming once she returns home from an overseas conference. Fresh data shows flights from Australia through the Middle East have surged 36% since DFAT downgraded travel warnings for the region. The conflict in the Middle East sparked mass cancellations in March and April. Etihad has now fully restored its services to Sydney and Melbourne, while Emirates and Qatar are running at about three-quarter capacity. Economists say inflation and further interest rate hike expectations are putting the Australian dollar under heavy pressure. Our currency is trading at a three-month low of around 69 US cents. AMP Chief Economist Shane Oliver says geopolitical tensions has boosted the US dollar, while making the Australian dollar far less attractive.
5: We think we'll still see more rate hikes in Australia, but we are getting close to the top. Whereas in the US, there's a view that maybe the Fed will be raising interest rates this year and not cutting interest rates. So that's changed the relative attractiveness of the two currencies.
3: Interest rates in Australia are at their highest point since 2011. The Australian Christian Lobby is supporting a bill by South Australian One Nation leader Corey Bernardi to ban puberty blockers in the state. It comes just days after the South Australian Parliament passed a law allowing parents to change the sex of their child on their birth certificate. ACL CEO Michelle Pearce told Vision Radio the state's MPs need to protect children from this gender ideology.
2: For these kids who go through with the medication then end up with worse mental health outcomes, and we're going to see court cases. So I hope that the South Australian government wakes up and support Cory Bernardi's bill. If they can support the Greens in terms of their ridiculous bill to change sex on birth certificates, why can't they support One Nation's bill to ban puberty blockers?
3: A vote is not expected until mid-August at the earliest. In the AFL, Hawthorn held off a determined GWS rally to take victory. Julian Marcus has the details.
6: On a cold night which saw temperatures plunge to 7 degrees, it was Hawthorn who held off a brave GWS outfit to win by 14 points at the MCG. The win did come at a cost for Hawthorn, with Nick Watson sitting out the entire second half with a hamstring complaint. While for GWS, it was a horror night on the injury front, with Brent Daniels suffering a calf injury and Max Krzyzewski going down with a serious knee injury. The second quarter proved to be the telling one, with Hawthorn kicking 6-2, Nick Watson kicking 3 of them before going off with injury. And while the Giants were able to steady in the second half, Hawthorn held on for a 14-12-96 to 12-10-82 victory, which sees the Hawks move a game clear into third spot.
3: Julian Marcus reporting. That's the latest Vision National News. I'm Jaden James.
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0: Your weather forecast this morning: cloudy with a high chance of showers about the Lower Hunter, medium chance elsewhere, some light winds, and temperatures will be between 13 and 17. And good morning, you're with David McGovern on the Saturday brunch. It is wonderful to be here. And as I stepped in to the computer, into the studio, and opened up the tally, this computer screen, to look at what the tally was, we are dedicating this next 3 hours to continuing our invitation for you, dear listeners, to be a part of Reamathon 26. We are 62.87% funded. That means that we have reached towards our goal of 500,000. We are at a tally of $314,327. And that is because of 806 very generous individuals, 806 people who have supported and contributed. So if you'd like to contribute as the show unfolds, please consider doing so on 1300 777 997, or go to reamafm.com.au. If you're wondering how much should I contribute, how much would make a difference, let me give you a figure of $150. That figure represents 41 cents a day to speak life into someone else's tomorrow. I'll say a bit more about the notion of legacy as the show unfolds, but for now, I just plant that seed: $150, 41 cents a day, and that makes a significant difference. And that figure of $150 is mentioned because it's what many people are choosing to give. It seems to be an amount that resonates with people. People have the capacity to give. And so if you're looking for a bit of guidance, $150 will make a significant difference. So coming up now, some Toby Mac and Lord, It Feels Good. You're on the Saturday Brunch with David McGovern. Good morning. It's coming up just after 9:05. I'm with you till 12. Have a great morning.

Ah, oh, yeah, Toby Mac. Lord, it feels good. And it certainly feels good to open up the screens and see people who are giving at that nominated amount of $150. I mean, it's great to see all the donations. Just want to kind of recognise some of those people who have responded so generously to giving the amount of $150. We're identifying that as an amount that people, many people, have the capacity to give. We want to say thank you, and I'll acknowledge some of the people who have given at different amounts a little bit later on. But for the moment, Harvey, thank you so much. Harvey, for stepping up at $150, and Suzanne, and who else is there that I can see has given $150? Anna, $150 as well. So thank you to all of those people for that $150 amount that represents 41 cents a day, and that ensures that we can speak life into someone else's tomorrow. And I've got some testimonies that I'll be sharing a little bit later on as the Saturday brunch unfolds about how Rema is actually making a significant difference, a significant impact in the hearts and minds of people across Newcastle and the Hunter. It's a real privilege to be part of the team as a volunteer, and wonderful to be presenting the music that we can do only because people have given so generously in the past, and people are continuing to give generously this morning. Here's a bit of Forrest Frank. The love of God.

Jesus can make lemonade out of even the most awful lemons. Here's one of the testimonies that I'd love to share with you. I've had a few hard weeks, and to be honest, it has been amazing to hear Rema every time my alarm goes off or turning on the car, and it is something that I definitely needed at that moment. And I hope you get what you need to keep going, because I cannot imagine not having Rema 99.7 to listen to. Thank you everyone at Rema 99.7 for all you do. God bless you all and your family. What a wonderful testimony, and that's why it's important for people to respond to this invitation. And so many people have responded so generously so far. Just want to acknowledge Kelly, who just has donated $25. Fantastic, Kelly. Thank you so much, Kelly from Rutherford. And we are now up to 807 supporters. Wouldn't it be fantastic if by the end of the show we could get that up to maybe even 900 people supporting our work? What would that represent in terms of towards our goal of 500,000? Let's see how we go. But thank you to everyone who is contributing. 807 people are helping us reach 500,000. Currently the total stands at 314,352. Let's keep the generosity unfolding so that when the team comes back in on Monday morning, we are so tantalizingly close to that goal of 500,000. Here's Brandon Heath. On the Saturday brunch, 9:15 with David McGovern, you're on Rema 99.7.

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4: You know, people are making history by joining with Rima and becoming supporters of Rima for the first time. That is history being made right there. People who are giving, who are making a decision to support what Rima is doing, and they are doing it for the first time. And it comes up on our screen as a little black mark, and it says first time. And it's so special to read some of those, see those little black square, those little black rectangles appearing next to people's names as they appear on the screen. Because what it means is that people are actually saying yes to the invitation to support Rima, and they're ensuring not only our immediate future or the fact that we can continue to broadcast and speak live here across Newcastle and the Hunter, but it's also preserving a legacy for the future, for future generations. And that's how it started. Rima started 40-plus years ago because people stepped up and said, yes, I think that Christian radio is a priority for this region. I want us to hear the good news proclaimed through the airwaves, and we want to make Rima possible. And that has continued to be the case each time we conduct Rimathon. People know that we are a listener-funded station, and we can't do it without you. So I just want to acknowledge some of the first-timers that have joined up. Anna, and there's a few others there that don't want their names revealed, and that's okay. I won't reveal their names, but there are several people that have joined us for the first time with differing amounts of money. So thank you to all those who are first-timers. And if you are sitting back on a Saturday morning with your cuppa and the newspaper, or you're out and about with the kids in the car and doing sporting commitments, whatever you're, however you're spending your Saturday morning, if you've got Rima tuned in and you've never participated in our Rimathon before, maybe this is the time. If this ministry has encouraged you, challenged you, or strengthened your faith, today could be the day that God is inviting you to take that first step to becoming an investor in what He is doing. And remember, He is the one doing it. We're just the tools, we're just the vehicles, but it's God's work. So if you want to be a part of that and it's the first time, please jump online, rimafm.com.au, or call 1300. Actually, don't call 1300 because there's no one there to answer the phones this morning. Just do it through the website, but it will show up on our screen, and we would love to. I'd love to acknowledge, especially if you're making a contribution for the first time. On with the music. Here's a bit of Elevation Worship.

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2: Absolutely, that is what we are doing at Rima, Speaking Life on 99.7 across Newcastle and the Hunter. And good morning, you're with David McGovern on the Saturday brunch as it comes up to 9.30 and we're half an hour into the this special edition where we are inviting you to support Rimathon 2026. And I've just been going through the computer screen and looking at some of the contributions that have come in, and there's a whole 9 donations that forms of support that have come in as what we call regular donations or life givers. So that means that there are people that have that are contributing small amounts over a regular period of time, and those small amounts definitely add up. I think I worked out the tallies of, I won't go through all the amounts, but it works out to be a bit over $200, I think, in tally of those nine donations. That's a wonderful gesture on a monthly basis from those nine individuals, those nine people. So if you'd like to become a regular giver, you can do that as well, and you can do that through the website rimafm.com.au. That would be a wonderful way of saying, yes, I support Rima. I'm going to stand in solidarity with Rima. I'm going to help you guys speak life for this month and each month in the future. So that's what's happening on Rima 26. Rimathon 26. We are currently standing at 807 supporters that have given $314,352, and our goal is $500,000. But thank you to those people that signed up as life givers, as regular supporters. We are very grateful for your ongoing generosity and your sense of commitment to what we are doing here at Rima. Here's an appropriate song now from Brandon Lake. This song is called

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New one from For King and Country and Miracle. Fantastic song. And each of these people I'm about to read out their testimonies, you are miracles as well. Jared McCarthy says, Brekkie show, great Aaron and Chloe. I'm inspired by your enthusiasm, which is obviously grounded in your faith. You are a miracle, Jared. Lisa, thank you for continuing to provide such great work. Lisa Ratu, you are a miracle. Phil and Julie Hale, I like listening to Rima when I'm in the car. It's a blessing. Please get more announcers. Phil and Julie, you two are miracles. Dean, keep doing God's work. Dean Rosteroff, keep doing God's work. You are a miracle, Dean. This one on doesn't have a name attached to it. It's on the screen. Can't thank you enough for your life-giving programs, dear listener. You are a miracle. This one, I am thankful for this radio station. It really has made a difference in my life as a believer. I am thankful for the programs which equip me, motivate and educate me, which assist me to be a great mother, wife and leader in life. May God continue to open doors and hearts by using Rema FM to bring people closer to God and salvation and to each other. 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And we invite you to consider giving a gift of $150. That would be a miracle to continue our work. Here's good weather forecast. 9:45 on Saturday Brunch with David McGovern.

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Ethan Beer, people watching. There's a key Bible passage that we've been drawing upon for a Rheumathon 26 that I just want to refer to. Psalm 145, verse 4. One generation commends your works to another. They tell of your mighty acts. And that speaks to the notion of legacy. 40 years ago, when Rhema first began, people got behind the concept of Christian radio in the Hunter and across Newcastle. They said, yes, let's make it happen. They did. 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A nominal amount that we are advocating people to give, because it's a great amount that people seem to be able to land at as far as how much should I give, what's going to make the greatest difference. We're suggesting an amount of $150. That's just 41 cents a day to keep Rhema speaking life for generations to come. Will you be a part of making that generation, of ensuring Rhema continues to speak life into future generations? We'd love to hear from you, rhemafm.com.au, or you can also message me on 0435 777 997 if you'd like to know more about how you can make a contribution to Rhema, Rhemathon 26. Here's Rachel Lamper. Our high hopes are for 500,000. My high hopes are for us to reach 810 supporters before 10 o'clock. That's three more supporters to step forward and say, yes, I'll be a part of speaking life. I'll be a part of ensuring Rhema can continue for future generations. Three people to come on board between now and 10 o'clock. It's 10 minutes away. Let's see how we go. They're my high hopes. And here's Rachel Lamper with her high hopes.

We are hoping for 500,000 and we're well on the way towards it, but we can't rest. We need to continue, and I'd love to have a lovely surprise for the team that all come back on Monday morning when the office hours begin again, and when Aaron and Chloe are back on air with a fresh start on Monday morning. Wouldn't it be wonderful if we were so tantalisingly close to the 500,000? We're at 314,352. That means 62.87% funded towards our $500,000 goal. Someone who has written in and given a beautiful testimony is Alex. And Alex says, I want to wholeheartedly congratulate Rema for all the radio station has achieved and the ongoing focus to spread the gospel and the many people that have been helped by the station's existence. Tony says something similar. I've been listening to Rema now for many years. It's an inspiration going to work in the early morning or heading home in the late afternoon after a tiresome day. Thank you. To all those who make our days and nights a better place, keep up the good work in God, with God, and all his blessings. Thank you, Alex. Thank you, Tony, for your lovely feedback. It is wonderful to know that Rema is making such a difference in people's lives, and we need your support. And the way to do that is to go to on the website, remafm.com.au. Someone who did that, actually, I think he rang up during the week, was Jared. And Jared's on his way to Tamworth for a Rotary gathering. And I want to just do a shout-out to Jared, wish him safe travels. And here's a song for Jared, also for Alex and Tony, and all those who continue to support Rema. This one's Jars of Clay.